0: And it's kind of funny, I guess, where you're at, because, you know, you started kind of putting... When did you start releasing music as such?
1: Way back, like, would have been like late 80s, probably, with the group called Stex.
0: Yeah.
1: So this guy, Andrew Namajua, and myself, another girl, Andrea, we had this thing sort of named after his sort of stage name, Stex, S-T-E-X.
0: Mm.
1: That would have been my first proper foray, you know?
0: Yeah. I'm just looking at the discogs now, actually, looking at that one. Yeah. But if you look at that timeline going through late 80s, 90s, and now through the 2000s, where you were like, you know, really prolific, and a lot of music was coming out, and with that 20-year cycle of things, you know, there'll be a lot of young DJs, you know, discovering those cuts from that time now, and that's all fresh to them. And maybe they want to kind of, you know, live that music for the first time, but you're probably really done with that, I'm assuming. But how do you feel about being caught up in that 20-year cycle with your music and still wanting to move forward?
1: I feel all right, man. Like, I feel like, you know, because like I said, I'm just my eyes on what's coming next. So as long as I'm pushing forward, I'm happy, you know?
0: Mm.
1: You know?
0: Yeah, it's funny when nostalgia catches up with you, though, isn't it?
1: Yeah, it is a funny thing, definitely. But it's cool as well. It's cool that, you know, like, I get like younger people hit me up about stuff that I did in the past.
0: Mm.
1: It's always a nice thing, because it makes you sort of, you know, make you feel good about the fact that you was on the right sort of tip at the time, you know? People feeling things. Because ultimately, when you do this stuff, you just want people to feel it. And that's all you could ask for, really. You know what I mean?
0: Mm-hmm.
1: You know, ultimately, it boils down to that. People feeling the vibe, then, you know, they get it, you know. And they have a feeling of when you was at, when you was making it, and what you was trying to portray, you know.
0: Absolutely.
1: Yeah.
0: And there's been some great recent collaborations you've done. I really loved the Shy One material. I love that album that she made. I think it's a, you know, it just, if I was to think about going to London this summer and going out into the clubs, that's kind of the soundtrack to it for me.
1: I reckon.
0: And also with Alex Nutt, there's a 12-inch, and Alicia Joy is also on that one. And then you did the EP with Corey Champion a few years back as well. Some really great collabs there. Just maybe touch on some of those.
1: Yeah, I mean, boy, they're kind of like a blur, to be honest, but... you know, people hit me up and they're doing albums. And then they'll send me stuff, you know, and then literally it's just, if I'm feeling it, which usually is the case, I'll try and write something and jump on. But yeah, like, it's just like every now and again, like, I don't know, like maybe 2-3 times a year, maybe more, maybe less depending. People just be hitting me up, you know, to collaborate on stuff, which is really, it's nice that they're thinking about me. Because I'm so far away, you know, like, being here, it's like out of sight, out of mind, out of the real scene, you know?
0: Mm.
1: So it's cool that, you know, maybe people are thinking on you for stuff. But yeah, no, you know, normally they come about quite naturally. They'll send me track ideas, and I'll just write, you know, normally I just write something on a phone, sing it down on the phone and sort of work it like that and send it back to them, you know?

0: One release I really want to talk about with you is the Blue Room EP 12-inch that came out. That came out in May of last year. And that just came out of nowhere for all of us. Obviously, that was two decades in the making for you. And not every day someone just puts out a random 12-inch with Rafael Sadiq and Q-Tip and Common and Ladisi and all these characters on there. Some pretty epic collabs on that one. Tell us about that release.
1: Yeah, well, that was I've been sort of dying to do something with that for a while. But I only had the two tracks from the sessions. But then obviously now with technology, you got stem separation. And I was able to kind of go in and build multi-tracks and sort of work, clean the tracks up and work them from there, mix them down. Exactly because people had heard them over the years and every now and again I'd get an email or someone would come up and go, when are those tracks coming up? With the advent of stem separation, it was like, this is it. I could go in and kind of work these tracks without needing to have the sessions,
0: Mm.

0: And it kind of worked out really well. The technology nowadays, man, it's incredible what you could do. Even because, like a lot of the stuff I'm doing on the phone now, most of the things I make, most of the releases that I put out is literally via the phone that I'm using to, like this phone I'm speaking to you now, most of the releases that will come out and, you know, stuff that I've done over the last, you know, however long would be on via this phone. So, you know, technology is amazing. I mean, I've even got stem separation on the phone, you know, so it's like, I can just work from, extremely like on the go.
1: Yeah,
0: you know,
1: it reminds me of doing a DJ set with Mark de Clive Lowe about a decade ago, and he DJed off his phone, yeah, or his watch or something like that. It was crazy.
0: Yeah.
1: But I guess, you know, people are often, you know, like slagging off the AI, but like that is an example that I've actually used of that release when talking to people of like using it for a force for good.
0: Yeah, totally. Well, you know, like AI, it depends on how you want to use that stuff. Because I'm hearing about how people sort of what they like, sort of write lyrics and put it into AI, and then the AI sings it and puts the backing track together. And that's whatever. Do you know what I mean? It's not really, you know, it's not something that I'd really mess with, just because there's no need. I've got too many ideas running around in my head anyway. But in terms of like AI to separate things, and maybe AI to clean things up, you know, maybe I don't really use that much. But stem separation, I'm sure that's a form of AI. So I'll definitely use that, and I'll continue to use that. Because I've got so many projects that are like, that I really love, that I've worked on over the years. But, you know, like you lose computers, you lose hard drives, you lose sessions. And, you know, a lot of this stuff's just sat there just because it's not finished, you know what I mean? But now with the stem separation, I could go in and make a multi-track and finish off vocals, you know, clean up drum tracks, whatever, you know what I mean?
1: Mm.

0: want to like record something down, but they don't really know how to do it. They're not really musical, but they've got like a following, or they, you know what I mean?
1: Yeah.
0: Social media, all that kind of stuff. You know, there's so many ways you can approach all of that kind of stuff. But, you know, I suppose for myself, who am I to judge? Because also, ultimately, what I've always said is this: if I hear a piece of music and I'm feeling it, I don't care what it's on. I don't care whether it's on vinyl or MP3. I don't care who recorded it or who did it, how they did it. Yeah, it's just when I listen to it, I'm feeling it, and that's it. So I try not to judge people. Do you know what I mean? Because that music's funny like that. You know, like a lot of people say, I'll never record like this, or I'd never use that equipment, or I don't like music that's done like this, or I don't like music that's done like that. But then you hear a track, and the track transcends all of that. You know what I mean? That's how music works. You hear it, and you either like it or you don't. And then when you're listening to it, you ain't really sitting there going, oh, I like this, but is it recorded on, you know, is it recorded like that, or did they use this to record? You know what I mean?
1: Yeah, absolutely.
0: You hear it and you feel it, and that's all it is. And then later on, as you know, you go down, you look at the Discog, or you look at the credits, and you see who wrote it, you see who played on it, you see how it put together, you see where they recorded it, or whatever, do you know what I mean?
1: Mm.
0: But initially, when you hear it, you're either feeling it or you're not.
1: Yeah.
0: So I try not to judge music, because I know you hear stuff and you're just like, okay, that's amazing. Who did that? What, you know, how did they do that? But ultimately, you just love the way it sounds and the way it feels, and that's what it is.
1: Mm.
0: I mean, I haven't heard any AI music like that, or maybe I haven't, I wouldn't even know, but not to my knowledge, you know what I mean? But you just never know. I mean, you hear music, it just blows you away, or it doesn't, and that's what it is.
1: Yeah, absolutely.
0: You know, that's the amazing thing about music, isn't it? You somehow you just feel it, you don't know why. Sometimes you know why, but a lot of times you just feel something, you don't know what it is until you really, you know, listen to it and get into it. And then you over time, you sort of understand what it is that you love. But initially, something would have hit you when, you know, it got into your ears, got into your brain. There were, you know, the frequencies, you know, somehow hit your skin or whatever, and you're there, you feel it, you know?
1: Mm.
0: And I think that's the most important thing, you know what I mean?
2: Check it out.
3: Come on, Kareem.
2: We in the room. The blue room. Spooky blue.

0: I'm keen to find out what music is in the works that might see the light of day in the near future. Is what's cooking at the moment?
1: Yeah, well, so now I've got an EP coming. So we're trying to get that out, like literally within the next, couple of months, tops. I've got new management now, so.

0: So like sort of just getting it together and being a bit more organized. So a new EP and then a new album to follow that. They're all more or less done. I'm just all working masters, working on the masters now. And then the next stage is to figure out how I represent whatever it is I want to represent live, you know? Because I'm doing your DJ thing here and there, but you know, I don't do much DJing. But you know, normally I try and you jump on a DJ thing because at least I can connect with people and I can play my music. I play, you know, because normally when I play, I'll play a load of stuff that's unreleased, stuff that I've been working on, you know, my peers, people that, you know, things that I love that are maybe not quite out. And then also I'll always, you know, I'll always try and jump on the mic and maybe sing over some stuff, you know, just randomly impromptu, just create a vibe, old school kind of like sound system vibe, you know. So I do a bit of that, but yeah, essentially like, you know, it's the EP album and then try and get out there live, you know, do as much, get back on the stage essentially, because I kind of miss that. And I feel like I've dabbled, you know, I've dabbled in the sort of the format that I want to be in, but I haven't quite, you know, encapsulated it yet. Like I'm still sort of trying to figure out what it is, you know, because I want to go on stage and I want people to feel the music in the right way. So, you know, obviously the sound is super important. Sound system wise, it's got to, the frequencies have got to hit them right. You know, however I present myself visually, but you know, just for them to come away and just be like, really, like, okay, I really felt this. I don't know why I felt it. There's something about it that was really different. But you know, but essentially, I want them to feel the record that, you know, the way it's recorded. I want them to feel that on stage live. You know, like so like you've got the movement of the drummer, but you've got the sonic of the recording. You know, you've got that feeling, the actual frequency of the recording, and all the sounds are there. But you've got the movement of it being live. You know, there's just that kind of like anything could go wrong or right or whatever. It's just there being presented in front of you. So yeah, somehow I'm trying to figure that out.
1: Yeah, I guess the only way you can really do that is by performing as well and kind of doing it on the in doing it more regularly and kind of getting in the groove and seeing what's working and what doesn't and what you're happy with as well.
0: Yeah, totally. Well, that is definitely it. So, you know, I'm kind of excited about that, really. That's one of the main things I'm excited about how I see myself. Because, you know, with this new EP, new album, then, you know, I have to figure that out kind of quite quick. So, you know, maybe end of the year, early next year, definitely like over in Europe, be like kind of trying to put it together, you know. And also, you know, because these days, you know, there's not like massive budget, so it's never going to be a massive band. And you know, I'm not really, for what I do, I don't think I need a massive band anyway. But you know, I'd like to think it's either going to be like a three piece where it's myself, a drummer, and somebody who plays keys and can control all the other sounds, backing tracks or whatever. Either that, or it's going to be me on my own, kind of, you know, working some live loops or something. You know, like maybe some improvisation, trying to improvise the tracks, represent them on an improv level. You know, and maybe so every time each show, you know, there's a slight difference just because it's naturally improvisation. So I'm thinking on that level, it's going to be either a three piece or it's just going to be me on my own. Or maybe I could do a bit of both, you know. But I'll see. I'll work it out somehow.
1: Yeah, look forward to whatever comes of that. I think like the last two times I really remember seeing you play, I know the last time was at the TribCoo event at the Sub Club. That must have been a couple years back now.
0: With Zach and all them guys, yeah.
1: Yeah, that was a great party. I remember it was,
0: That's fun.
1: it was great to see you do anything at that. And then maybe the one that sort of sticks in my mind the most, and I'm taking you right back now, I'm thinking maybe about 12 or 13 years ago, but it was at the now defunct Boney in Melbourne here, and you did a double bill with Jordan Rakai, and it was the first time he did the Dan Kai material. Do you remember that night?
0: Vaguely, yeah. I remember Bodhi vaguely as well, yeah.
1: Yeah,
0: Oh wow,
1: I just remember that being a real kind of Mr. Miyagi and Daniel-san kind of moment where you guys crossed over.
0: Was it just me or was it Africa High Tech?
1: No, it was just you. It was just you. You did the little, you brought the little DJ controller and did the DJ with vocals kind of thing. And then Jordan came on afterwards and he did the Dan Kai material and that was all very, very fresh. I don't think that record had even come out at that point as well.
0: Because the only thing I really remember about that time was when we was at what's the record store there in town, really cool, what's my man there, lovely fella, he's got a
1: Northside.
0: record store Northside. I remember us being there sort of just making an appearance and Jordan, he did a quick little in-store as well. And so I was just hanging out there. The rest of it would have been a blur.

0: Yeah.
1: Brilliant. Yeah. Well, and so one of the reasons we're speaking today is because there's a performance coming up that you're doing at a festival, That's a brand new festival. Yep. And it's kind of in your neck of the woods. You're on home turf for this.
0: It is, yeah, it is.
1: Wonderful festival called Dingo Festival. And it's happening in Bangalore and Byron Bay, October 8th to the 11th. So it must be exciting to not have to travel too far for a gig as well.
0: You know, it is exciting, yeah. Normally it's like a plane or something, eh? But nice. It's locals, all good crew as well, you know?
1: Yeah, it seems like there have been quite a little good music communities kind of got together out of this to bring this festival to light.
0: I think so, yeah. I mean, the people that I've met so far seem like a really cool crew, really, really passionate and really onto it, and really organized as well, you know? So, yeah. Should be a fun time.
1: Mm. One project that you're involved with, which I want to talk about, is this Dingo Bingo project, where with a collaboration with Main Arm Records and Dingo Festival, they're attempting to record, remix, manufacture, and play a physical vinyl record within the space of the festival, which is only 3 or 4 days.
0: So that'd be interesting.
1: Have you ever been involved with anything like this before?
0: No, not so quick, but I reckon, like, you know, going by so far, you know, sort of working with these guys, I reckon we might get to pull it off, to be honest. Because they seem quite onto it, and I reckon it's going to, but either way, it's going to be a fun project to do. Because it means, you know, I get the stems, and then I've got like a day or a couple of days to put something together, so I quite like being under pressure like that. So I'll see what I come up with.
1: Yeah,
0: that's funny. I'm just watching this Joey. Was it kangaroo outside my window?
1: Don't get that in London, do you?
0: No, you don't, mate. I'll tell you, it's quite surreal, actually. I'm thinking of, because, like, you're saying the Dingo Festival, and I'm thinking Skippy, and I'm thinking, like, all these kind of Aussie names, you know what I mean? It's funny.
1: And you're also going to be doing a set at the Hot Mess Club on the Saturday the 10th as part of the Dingo Festival as well, we should mention. Is that like a DJ set with the vocals kind of thing, or is it more?
0: Yeah, so just DJ, you know, like, for now it's just a DJ until like I said, sort out, you know, where I'm at with the live thing. Mm-hmm. But like I said, there's always a little bit of mic there, and I would, like, if I feel the vibe, I'll just jump on that too. Because normally when I, you know, if I'm DJing, I'll jump on a mic. Sometimes people don't even realize I'm singing, because the way I do it, I try and blend it so it's like part of the track. Mm-hmm. So, you know, sometimes people won't even notice, you know, it's just like the whole idea is just, it's all about the set, really. So, it's not really me trying to do a performance, but yeah, I'll have the mic there and I'll sort of jump on and just have some fun, you know?
1: Mm. Yeah. It's going to be a great weekend full of music lovers, it seems, and music makers and music lovers. It's got that feeling, doesn't it?
0: Yeah, I reckon so. Definitely, I'm looking forward to it. It's gonna be, it's definitely gonna be fun. Especially like you said, you know, not having to go far, and it being up here, and also the possibility of meeting like-minded people like from the area as well, you know. Mm-hmm. So yeah, it's kind of cool.
1: Hoping there's an after party back at your place, Steve. You're invited.
0: There you go. Up in the bush.
1: But really looking forward to your performance there. I'm going to be up there myself, which is really exciting. And looking forward to the whole thing. It was great to chat today, Steve. And I'm really looking forward to the what music ever eventuates in the near future, and these EP and album on the way, and getting the show on the road as well. That's really exciting.
0: Yeah, man. And I'll try and play a lot of stuff anyway over these next, you know, few dates and stuff, so you'll hear some new stuff on a sound system. Hear it as it is intended to be heard, you know?
1: Hope you really enjoyed my interview there with Steve Spacek, and make sure you catch him up at Dingo Festival. A huge, huge cast of musicians and DJs and performers up at that festival. It's happening from October 8 to 11 up in Bangalore and Byron Bay. You are tuned to Mystic Brew here on PBS FM.
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Music there from Silent J, local hero under his Nap King Cole alias. That track Long Night, taken from the Wet Volume 1 release that he put out on Bandcamp. Some cheeky edits for the club. And some more local music here from UK garage producer Tough Tracks on his own Bubble imprint. This is a track called My Energy. You can catch Silent J live and Tough Tracks this Friday night at the Evelyn Reimagined. Great vibe last week with Timmy Redisford. Packed house. Getting a bit bassy this week.

Thank you to Stacey for your text. And 454 says SpaceX forever. So good to catch up with Steve SpaceX. What an absolute legend.

Now, I told you how I got loaded up with new tracks from our friends Close Counters. I said that last week on the show, and well, I had to keep them coming. This is a new one, a collaboration with Reva Starr. They've done a bit of work together, and I've got a feeling this one is gonna be a permanent fixture across the summer for me and my more club-orientated sets. This is a track called Gearbox. Dig on this one.

New release on the Jazzy House Tip out of Berlin. This is Mike Nasty, not an alias of mine. 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
2: 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We got Liam Pook, Phineas, Ratchild, Rob Major, Sarita Ryan, Skinny Wizard, Sky High Trio, Subtle Flair, Super Chameleon, The Black Swan Projection, The Quiet Electric, The Rookies, One Boy, Will Dickens, and Express Point. Patrons to the show are Banjo and Dizzy, Gabriel DeMello Freire, Genghis Kitty Khan, Gracie and Zig, Harry Cantwell, Kath Jackson, Leah and Tom Ackerson, Leon Wallace, Mindfulness Colin, Mr. Harrison, Sally Jones, Tash Vickers, Tom Cheshire and Tom Evans. Thank you to our business members, the Melbourne International Jazz Festival and Top Constructs. Friends for a decade, David Eagle, Gerald Fernandez, Matt Wood, Polly Christie, Sal Stormer and the Pruvo family, and of course our friends for life, Dennis Cleveland and Loving Earth. Thank you so much. New one with a local twist here, Ziggy Zeitgeist and Malik Alston teaming up. This is the track Sunday Morning, and this is Malik's percussion mix.

That was music there from Marla Kether. Loving her tracks that she's put out so far. When she's not playing bass for Little Sims, she's putting out tracks like that great Afro-influenced broken beat. That was Run the Track featuring Rico.

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Good morning, Melbourne. Big shout to Mike for a great show. Great interview with Steve Spacek there. If you missed it, make sure you go back and check it out. You got me for the next 2 hours, Zeffin sitting in for Miss Risk.

still reeling from the weekend parties. For those of you who checked out in the moment on Friday at the Evelyn, with the Evelyn Reimagined, we had Timmy Regisford there. Big shouts out to all of you who came through. Back there again this Friday with the Tribe Sound System and a great lineup, more of that later. Big up Snubs, 888, locked in.

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Liz, locked in. 0400 031067. Raising the vibrations here on a Tuesday morning.

0: Big up Tom, locked in. Shouts out to Kathy, got her dancing in the car. We'll be back with some more right after this.
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to the Evelyn this Friday for the Global Bass in the Moment. Expect garage, drum and bass, jungle the lot on a Tribe Sound System. It's going to be a big one this Friday. I'm sure we'll hear this one. Tough Tracks, Jeanette, Bonita, all locked in.

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Zeffin sent Infamous Risk this week. We've got about another 50 minutes left of the show. Hope you're enjoying the vibe. Let's keep it going.

Glad to see a lot of you enjoying the vibes out there. Shouts out to Miles, the Eagle Rock boy. Cheese and a few woodsmen. Jacinta, great to see you. Thanks for tuning in. If you like your bass, make sure you check out the Evelyn this Friday, Tribe Sound System in the Moment, Global Bass Showcase.

0: 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We're having a naughty lunchtime Tuesday afternoon party. 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

last 20 minutes of the show. Big up to Lonesman, the Lonesome Foe Brewing. Cheese on his way to Sydney for the big surf. Jasper locked in. Big ups, Jasper. T-Bone locked in.

Big love for tuning in for the last 2 hours for the Boogie Beat Suite. For those of you asking, check out the socials. You can find out where myself, Zephyrin Saint, and the Tribe Sound System are playing. Got a few things coming up. Every Friday at the Evelyn at the moment. Make sure you check that out. Big one coming at the Thornbury Theatre, October 10th. Look for that one. Rich Medina at the Nightcat. Boogie and House Classics. That's October the 16th. Shouts out to everyone who texts in. 4-5.

Until I get the call again, I'll see you soon. Zephyr Saint signing out. We've got my tab coming up next. Make sure you keep locked in. PBS 106.

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Huge thanks goes out to Zephyrin Saint. What a legend. That was an amazing Boogie Beat Suite. Make sure to tune in again next week. Same time, same place, right here on PBS. Dunya in Arabic means world, and the show will be bringing you music from the Swana region and beyond. The text line is 0400-03-1067. I'd definitely love to hear from you on this moody day. 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Once you go there, you can sign up and support this great station with so many wonderful and beautiful shows. Make sure you do that. For today's show, I have an interview with friend of the show, Sadido. I think he was the first person I interviewed on Dunya. And we will be discussing his upcoming release coming out this Friday. It's a lovely, fun talk with the music in between. So make sure you stick around for that. It's coming around the second hour of the show. But for now, we will start things with a classic as always. Here is Yom Wara Yom. Yom is day in Arabic, so it's like day after day. This is by Samira Said and Shabmami. I've been really getting into Shabmami a lot, so this one's always a banger for the dance floor as well. So keep it locked in. Here is Yom Wara Yom.

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This is the Dunya Show. I'm your host, DJ Matab. 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Shout out to number ending 105, who is loving the mix, perfect for lunchtime. Yes, indeed. And to Cal from Separation Creek, Watsonia, who is digging the tunes. This one is by Acid Arab. It's from Acid Arab, from their latest album, Resonance. I feel this one went unnoticed a bit, this whole album, although it is truly amazing. You should check it out. We had Special K with a few of his songs, one more coming up. And we also had a new release from Frank Lotion that Rye

little chaotic remix. Truly love it. Let me know what you thought of those. And shout out to Scott Rawlings, who signed up to Jumpin' the Blues as a proud member. You know what to do, pbsfm.org.au. We're going to keep it going with this mix, so keep it locked in and shake it. The sun's coming out.

Anyway, sir, bend your back. 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
1: 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Thanks a lot to everyone who has reached out. We are about to jump into a recorded interview that I've done with Cedido. He is a DJ, producer, and radio host based in Ibiza. He's been a friend of the show. Probably the first interview I've done on the Dunya Show was with him. He is of Arab and Bosnian roots, raised in London, and as I said, now on the island. He usually takes the winters to produce and summers to play, and was recently at We Are Out Here, We Out Here Festival with Giles Peterson. This is this interview was to talk about his upcoming release called Azizi in Space. Azizi is the word Azizi in Arabic, which means dear friend. Here is the recording. Keep it locked in to PBS.
2: Hey man, I'm great. I'm really well, thank you. I just got back from probably the best festival I've ever been to last week, which was We Out Here Festival in the UK, which was incredible. And yeah, I'm super excited with the album coming out soon and everything. So yeah, I'm well, and we are also just heading into, obviously, September here on the

0: Ireland, which is one of my favorite months, starting to cool down a little bit finally, and slightly less people. So yeah, I'm very well, thank you.
1: Is it, how does it like, does the party scene change there, or do the gigs change in September, October in Ibiza? Or is it
0: Not
1: just less
0: so
1: hectic?
0: much. It's less hectic, yeah, definitely less hectic, and it's cooler, you know, that it's just nicer weather. I think you get nicer crowds of people also, like it's slightly different person coming. But yeah, it's the nicest time on the island for me, I think. We've still got a good 2 months of like season to go, so there's still plenty of work, but like it's just definitely like a little bit cooler, just a little bit more chill. So
1: Nice.
0: it's very nice.
1: Yeah, cool. All right, so tell me about Way Out Here. How good was that?
0: Oh, it was amazing, man. It was such a magical festival. Like
1: So
0: I've never been to a festival.
1: this is the Giles
0: Sorry.
1: Peterson one, right?
0: Yes, so this is Giles Peterson's festival. I think this was the seventh edition. I've always wanted to go, but I never went because I was always like, you know, how can I justify leaving in the middle of August when this is like a very busy time for us work-wise, and you know, we work a seasonal year, so it was kind of a hard thing to justify to myself in the past because I was always like, no, I need to stay here, I need to work. But
1: Yeah.
0: actually, you know, I've just kind of finally had the brainwave that like it's such an important thing to be at, you know, because it's all the exact music that I like, all the artists that I like, DJs, and just the exact scene that I want to be involved in. So it was so special. It was amazing. Just my
1: Nice.
0: I got so inspired by all the amazing DJ sets I heard. It's such a beautiful setting, met so many wonderful people.
1: Did you
0: And
1: meet the
0: yeah,
1: man
0: it was just
1: himself?
0: really special.
1: Did you meet the man
0: I
1: himself?
0: did. I did. I had one of my main objectives was to get a copy of my album of the vinyl to him in person, which was like, it's a tricky thing, you know. It's a 30,000 people festival, and you know, he's one of the most in demand people in the world musically, I guess. So it was kind of like, how am I going to do this? But luckily, a couple of people gave me a good inside tip about, you know, going early on the Sunday morning, and I rocked up in the tent where he was playing, and luckily, with some help from the sound guy and someone backstage, managed to get backstage and give Giles a copy of my record, which was a really special moment. It was a funny moment. You know, I felt like it was like a proper moment. You know, I was like, wow, this is like my 10 seconds with Giles Peterson now while he's playing, to just go, here's my record. Thank you for organizing the festival. So happy I'm playing here. Bye. And he was very lovely and very sweet as always. But it was great. And you know, it was just all magical. And I was so happy I got to play at the festival, obviously, as well. And, you know, I kind of used the opportunity to play mostly songs from the album. And
1: Nice.
0: that was really special also, to play them on this loud system and to have a nice little crowd come along. So yeah, it was a really, really special festival.
1: Nice, cool. So the record is it's already it's done, and the release date was the 18th of September, correct?
0: Yeah, so the digital, yeah, that's for the sort of digital release and streaming. But yeah, I have vinyl copies already, and those are already being sold and are in record shops like in the UK, in Holland. And yeah, so physical release is sort of out before the digital, which is kind of nice, actually, I think. Usually it's the other way around,
1: Yeah.
0: which if you play records when you're DJing can be kind of a little bit frustrating sometimes, because you know, I'll order a record, you know, with the digital, and you know, you're playing the digital, and then the actual record doesn't come 6 months later, and you've already kind of been playing it so much,
1: That
0: it's lost
1: you're
0: a little bit of its excitement, maybe. So
1: Yeah.
0: this is kind of nice to have it the other way around.

0: And yeah, it's just really exciting. So yeah, it comes out September 18th on all platforms, streaming, digital. But yeah, nice. Vinyl is available now.
1: Cool. So how did the idea for this come up? I know you've been doing releasing, you've done the EP, and you've been doing your original stuff, but is this like a constant thing, or was it a specific project that someone came to you and is like, hey, you need to do this, you know?
0: Yeah. So years ago, Chris Coco basically said to me, I want you to make an album for my label. And I think maybe the best advice, or some of the best advice he gave me, was just to like make as many songs and finish them as possible without thinking too much about what the direction is or what this or that, you know, how it could come together as a concept, you know. So in a way, that was really so helpful and quite freeing, because I think as soon as you start to be like, oh, well, I'm making this kind of stuff, so this is what the body of work will be, it can be a little bit like limiting in a way.
1: Yeah.
0: Whereas I just had like this bunch of tracks of all kinds of different things that I'd started working on, and I just sort of started to nail down a few and be like, okay, this, I really like, want to finish this one, finish that one, finish this one. And then, so then I had this kind of bunch of tracks of all kinds of different music. And that was where it was a little bit like, okay, so, you know, how can I, you know, what's the kind of concept of the album or the story of the album or something that can link them all together? So that kind of came later. And that was where the kind of idea about, you know, NASA's Golden Record. I don't know if you're, I'm sure you're familiar with the NASA Golden Record now, but yeah. A lot of people aren't. So just in case people who are listening aren't.
1: Share that with us.
0: It was like, you know, it was like in 1977, NASA launched two satellites, and they asked Carl Sagan to actually curate a golden record, which was supposed to be a like sample of humanity, like greetings in different languages, sounds of nature, music. And this record would go on these satellites out into the universe. And these satellites are still traveling now. Like, they're 15 billion miles away from Earth. It's the furthest traveling man-made object in space, and they're still alive, and they still have these golden records attached. And I always thought that was a fascinating idea. And I was kind of like reminded of it when I watched, there was like, I don't know if it was like a Pixar film or something called Elo or something like that a couple of years ago, and they referenced the golden record in it. I don't know if you've seen it.
1: I think so.
0: So I was like, oh, that's a really cool idea. And then I thought, okay, that would be really cool to somehow incorporate that, because I did have some of the patterns I found in the music that I was making, was that there was definitely a few tracks that sounded a bit spacey, a bit futuristic. And I was like, okay, that's like one of the sort of vibes of the album. I was like, could it be like a spacey thing? And and then sort of from there, so at one point I thought, oh, maybe I could say, you know, my album is like the return message from the aliens.
1: Oh, I love that.
0: But at one point I was like, oh, that could be it. This is like the response from the stars. But then I don't know, that I kind of, that one got left behind. But actually, it was when I was talking to a friend of mine who is an amazing oud player who plays on the album. His name's Karim Sultan. And he basically, we were talking about the golden record. He was like, oh, man, have you actually listened to it? Have you heard the Arabic greeting from the golden record? And I was like, no. And it's true, basically, that all of the greetings in different languages on the golden record are really boring. They're like, you know, the Spanish one is like, hola y saludos a todos, you know, like, hello, everyone, kind of thing. But the Arabic one is like, it kind of makes your hair stand up, because it's like the woman who's speaking, she says, greetings to our friends in the stars. I hope we meet someday. And I

just thought that was like such a like wow, that really like struck a chord with me. And like especially that expression, our friends in

0: a friend in space that I haven't met yet. You know, some kind of like cosmic message in a bottle, let's say, you know, kind of like, because that was kind of where the concept came about, I guess.
1: I hope you include that in the record sleeve or something, because
0: I
1: just see Azizi. Oh,
0: thank you.
1: Azizi in space. This is cool and all that, but then that's an amazing story.
0: Thank you, man. I mean, it's on the Bandcamp page.
1: Ah, there you go.
0: So it is there somewhere.
1: Nice.
0: But thank you.
1: Yeah, no, I love it. All right. So some of the tracks, like, I know, like, you might have mentioned this to me, that you have this schedule where winter is production, summer is DJing. Yeah. How do you...
0: Yeah, basically.
1: Is that a different mode? Like, when you're doing one, are you thinking of the other? Or do you are you looking forward to it? Are you sick of one and you want to do, like... Is it a Mr. like Dr. Jekyll?
0: That's a great question.
1: You know?
0: Yeah. That's a great question. Absolutely, man. Oh, I mean, like, I think it's very difficult to... I think that's one of the challenges. Like, when I... you know, you're in DJ mode. I don't do any production during the season. I don't. It's just like I don't have the headspace for it. Like last year in particular, especially as I got to the end of the season, I, you know, in the back of my mind, I'm like, okay, soon we've got to start getting on the album. We've got to get the MPC out. Okay, and then, you know, because it's been a while, it kind of almost became a little source of anxiety for a little period. I was like, okay, now I'm ready to go with this. But then it's like, I haven't done this in ages.
1: Yeah, I know.
0: But right. So, but actually, I think that's when you just need a little bit of discipline, a little bit of just turn the thing on, start playing around with it. You know, don't worry, it's all good. And that was actually when, there was like a real turning point there, because, and it was actually for one of the songs on the album, Interstellar Resistance, it was that song, or actually the first sound that you hear in that song, which is like this kind of spacey guitar sound. And it was when I heard that and I was like, oh, I love this. And it really excited me. And it was like, when you feel that excitement, I was like, okay. And I found that. And then I sort of added this kind of little Darabeka kind of break to it. And when I just put those two things together, I got so excited. I was jumping up and down. I was like a kind of a eureka moment, even though obviously, you know, to many people it's like, so what? But like to me, it was a really exciting moment. And it was almost quite, it was quite magical, I'd say, as well, because it reminded me like, okay, yes, I can do this. Yes, I can make music. Yes, I'm gonna get through this. I'm gonna manage to make an album. I just need to like keep going. You just need to keep going. And I think it's like a good mantra for a lot of things, you know, just being persistent, just turning up, just showing up, you know, even when you're like, oh, I don't know, it's like, shut up, turn up, do the thing, play around, have some fun, and then it'll click.

0: All right, so getting into one of the tracks. So
1: Yeah.
0: tell me a bit about Safwan's Oasis, which
1: Safwan's Oasis.
0: I think Safwan is your uncle, right? Is that
1: Yeah,
0: the same name?
1: Safwan was,
0: Same name as the uncle,
1: yes.
0: not
1: Yes.
0: the track.
1: So Safwan was my

0: late uncle, Leo Hamoy, and he was a really amazing guy. And I lived next door to him when I lived in Jordan for a few years. And, you know, he was just like, you know, we had a very close relationship. We literally lived next door. So, you know, we'd like, he would make amazing ma'lube during Ramadan. And like, you know, once he got pretty old, like the moment where he'd flip the tray, like you would always have like a fair amount of ma'lube on the table, but it was like, it's like a big spillover, but it was still like the tastiest ma'lube.
1: You would know? Still like, eat it off so the good. Table, right?
0: Oh yeah, of course. Absolutely. he was also like always into jazz, and he would do this impersonation of like a jazz drummer to me, always like this, like he'd be like, oh well, now I'm going to have the jazz, you know, and he would just do all this to me, and I was like, wow, that's so he would do it so well. It was like, wow, this, you know, you should be in music. And he lived like a fascinating life. He kind of like, I think he turned up in Canada like with, you know, on a boat with $20 in his pocket or something, and like, you know, managed to make a life for himself there. And, you know, he also worked on the Lawrence of Arabia film, which was obviously filmed in Jordan. And I feel like the music, the vibe of this track of Safwan's Oasis, definitely to me was kind of like, it was partly inspired by kind of like the Exotica sound, which is very much that Lawrence of Arabia sound, like that kind of Twin Peaks, slightly creepy, slightly mysterious.
1: Wow.
0: So that's what I was kind of going for. So I just thought that it was like a nice homage to him, you know, also. So that was basically it. And I had a lot of fun making that one. It also has like some really like a really stunning solo, I think, from Fly, who plays trumpet, who just always seems to nail exactly what I'm after. I was like, okay, here's what I've made. I kind of did my own cheesy, what's not cheesy, whatever it is. It's I did my own little keyboard solo on it, which was supposed to be like a kind of like, yeah, I don't know, in the style of like whatever, like an old Arabic kind of keyboard guy.
1: Yeah.
0: Say, I did that, and I was like, actually, I don't mind this. This is kind of fun. And then, but then Fly did an incredible solo, and Kareem also played oud over it, and yeah, and it all

0: You're
1: listening
0: to
1: PB.
2: You started singing. I don't think you've done the singing before on the previous releases.
3: Yeah.
2: How did that feel like when you hear it now, when you hear yourself?
3: Oh, yeah. I mean, yeah. I mean, sometimes I'm more used to it now. I kind of don't mind it. Of course, there are moments when I hear it and I kind of cringe at myself. But I think also usually, like, I also have this kind of feel like, I don't think anyone knows that it's me. So that's kind of nice. Also, as in, if I'm playing it in a random place, and people don't know, no one's going to be like, oh, that's you. But yeah, I mean, it was really fun also. I mean, like, lots of people have said to me, you know, you have a good voice. I think through my radio show or whatever, you should try out like using it like as an instrument. And so I just, for fun, I was like, let's just have a go, you know, just experimenting for fun. And my friend Dushan, who is an amazing artist who also appears on the album, he wrote the lyrics and it's his voice you hear on El Bouge.
2: Yeah.
3: He basically said to me, look, just say whatever comes out your mouth. Like, even if it's gibberish, even if it's not words, just, you know, you'll find something.

0: And, you know, I made this beat and sort of bass line, which was later became way too chill. And I was like, I love this. This is like great. And then I just, you know, one morning I just started, I was like, well, let's try and see what comes out. And it came out very quickly. So obviously it was resting quite high in my subconscious, you know. Well, not even my subconscious, it's probably in my conscious, you know.
1: Yeah.
0: I guess it's a feeling that, you know, I feel strongly this, you know, that kind of that whole concept, this idea of being too chill as a DJ is just something that definitely resonates with me a lot. So it was a lot of fun, actually. It was really cathartic. You know, I was laughing my head off while I was saying all these stupid things. And yeah, it just felt really good. It just felt right. And
1: So how is the
0: yeah,
1: reception
0: so.
1: for Way Too Chill? How
0: Oh,
1: because
0: yes, it's
1: I
0: been
1: know it
0: great.
1: targets different, like I know lots of DJs would have been like, yes, spot on.
0: Oh, yes,
1: But
0: so yeah,
1: did you get any
0: definitely.
1: heat from promoters who you might
0: Ah,
1: have
0: no, not at all. Not at all. I think like no, not at all. I've only had really lovely feedback on it, and like
1: Nice.
0: I think yeah, because I think even if you did feel like something was too chill, like you'd appreciate the humor, you know, or just someone. I think that, you know, maybe there's a lot more room for people to like be silly and like not take themselves so seriously, which is probably also why a lot of people, you know, like the track, you know. It's just
1: Yeah.
0: a bit of fun. I mean, yeah, there's truth to it. You know, there's definitely some truth to it, and you know, I do feel strongly about parts of it, you know, about what it says.
1: Yeah.
0: But it's also fun. It's all I'm also laughing at myself, you know, I'm also laughing at my own insecurities, and you know, so yeah, it was fun. It was just cathartic.
1: Do you see yourself playing it if you get one of those requests that are in the song? Would you play it as a response?
0: Yeah, that's I mean, I think I may have already done that, but it probably went over the person's head. Or I'm
1: Yeah,
0: sure I've been playing it. But I definitely like I have DJ friends who send me videos of them playing it, being like, yeah.
1: I
0: Yeah. This one was for that annoying manager. More for the more annoying manager person than the sort of necessarily the punters. It's more the that one definitely resonates, I think, with a lot of DJs, the kind of like person who comes over and tries to sort of you know, someone books you as a DJ and then tries to tell you how to do it, you know, it's kind of like defeats the point of having a DJ a little bit.
1: Yeah, I can't wait to play it. Because it happened, like I think it's so, like it happened to me, and the next day I heard your track, and this person came to me because I was doing records at a bar that I shall not name, but I was doing records, and towards the end of, it's a Monday night, it's raining, it's miserable, so you know,
0: Yeah.
1: and someone came to me and said, "This is the most chill music I've heard in this venue ever." It is too chill. And I was just
0: That's
1: because
0: so funny.
1: and then the next day that
0: I
1: track
0: mean,
1: came out. I was like, wow.
0: and you were like, yes. Well, it's funny also because like this another question is like there's so many layers to Way Too Chill, right?
1: Yeah.
0: But one of them is also like, what's wrong with chill? Like there's a time to chill. There's a time to party, there's a time to chill. And they're also not mutually exclusive. And sometimes you can chill and party. Like it's not, you know what I mean? But I think there's like a bit of a stigma about like, you know, oh my God, this is too, you know, it's like, yeah, but if it's like you said, if it's like a rainy evening, if it's like one guy at the bar staring at the window, reminiscing about his lost love, then it's perfect, you know?
1: That was me.
0: But you know, chills can be wonderful. Chill is wonderful. Maybe people need to chill more. But you know, also like the kind of point of the track is that, you know, for me it's like it's a track that makes me want to dance. You know, that's kind of like the kind of fun
1: I
0: of
1: do
0: it
1: like
0: all also, you know.
1: that it itself is
0: You
1: not
0: know,
1: a
0: it's
1: chill
0: like,
1: track.
0: you know, I would play that song to at a club, you know. That's a tune for a dance floor for me, you know.
1: Yeah.
0: And I enjoy that element of it as well. And that's kind of the irony of it, you know, like

0: The reason you need to buy this record is it has shades of everything: jazz, reggae, funk, boogie, broken beat, footwork, D&B. It's amazing. It has some Arabic singing
1: Thank
0: as
1: you.
0: well. And then the record itself, the artwork is also amazing. That
1: Yes. Shout
0: was
1: out to Valentina.
0: Valentina, right?
1: Yeah.
0: That is amazing. And I like how you're taking certain, because there's lots of little components or drawings in it, and with each track you're highlighting, it's one of those, like one has the door, the other one has, your head with the stuff coming out. And yeah,
1: Yeah.
0: that's on purpose, I assume. Yeah. Or it's all just
1: Yeah,
0: worked out.
1: absolutely. Absolutely.
0: So,
1: No, Valentina did an amazing job. As you know, she's an incredible illustrator. It's tough, because she's my girlfriend, and obviously I must have been the most difficult customer she's ever had to deal with. But she really realized like my dream says. She's such a talented illustrator, graphic designer, that yeah, we're so happy, and it's really quite something to hold the record now in our hands. And
0: it
1: when
0: is
1: I
0: lovely.
1: first saw her face, when I was a really special moment to see her, like when I gave her copy of the record and she was like holding it and looking at it, it's like, wow, you did
0: Yeah.
1: that. It's so cool.
0: No, it's amazing. I can't wait to get my copy.
1: Yeah.
0: which will happen soon, but it is an amazing record. But so it's out now on Bandcamp, all platforms, and you can get the
1: Yeah.
0: record from Bandcamp, correct?
1: Yes. So you can pre-order the vinyl from Bandcamp now. Some of the tracks are available digitally now. But it's the official sort of release date is 18th of September. And it's called Azizi in Space. Sorry, I don't know if I actually mentioned that earlier. But yeah, it's called Azizi in Space, and it's out on Disappear Records.
0: Nice. Disappear is DSP PR, is it?
1: PR.
0: Yeah,
1: Yeah.
0: Disappear Records on
1: Disappear.
0: Bandcamp.
1: Yeah, exactly.
0: Nice. I'll put a link to it on the Dunya page as well. But yeah, and for
1: Thank you.
0: people who want to follow you and maybe go to those links, it's Instagram.
1: Instagram. I mean, I have my radio show on Open Lab Radio here on the island, which is a really cool station. So you can find that on, if you on SoundCloud look up Sedido, you'll find that. And I'm on Mixcloud as well, and and on Bandcamp I have plenty of other music as well. So yeah, you can
0: Nice.
1: find me in all the usual spots, but probably from my Instagram there's a link to my link tree where you have all the different bits and bobs. And my Instagram is Sedido Music, all one word.
0: Nice. I do have to tell listeners, your radio show is amazing. It's an inspiration.
1: Thank you, man.
0: I love
1: Thank
0: it.
1: you so much.
0: When it's like
1: Thank you,
0: a
1: Habibi. Thank you.
0: nice blue skies and I'm cycling, I'm like, all right, time to listen to Sadida
1: Thank you,
0: now.
1: man. Thank you. I really appreciate it.
0: All right, cool. Well, thanks a lot. We'll play a final
1: Thank
0: track
1: you.
0: and we'll talk soon.
1: Thank you, man. Sending you lots of love, and thanks so much again for the support, and big, big

0: You are tuned in to the Dunya Show. That last track was Rmush Arabiya by Sadido from his release Azizi in Space, coming out this Friday. And it features local legend Danny, which is an amazing track. Lovely track with the blue skies. Can't have anything better than that. I'm your host, DJ Matab. You can follow me on Instagram at DJMATAB. Have a few more minutes left before we switch to Underground Love with Jordan. It's time to thank the members of the Dunya Show, performer members, Levantrum DJs, Mendoza, Rianne McKinnon, patron DJs, Nirupama, Sivakumar, Danielle Wilson, Dr. V, Hams, and Cam. Thanks a lot, Hams, for reaching out and loving the show. Passionate Proud members are Darius Family, Nick Jarvis, Waleed Maqdisi, Daisy, The Wrecking Ball, Staffy, Lam Al-Hammami, Noog Spunky, Graham Smith, Monica Kihano, Olive Bowers, Bridget Chappell, Dean Kolovos, Jen Fine, Mary Beach, Clementine, Morgana, the most powerful sorceress in the universe, a PAT member, Tim Logan, Billy S., Duncan, Rowan Bolpit, Sally Ayub, Kinan Azdagi, Greg Giannis, Fred Clark, JB, Jode Corbett, Lily Zelinsky, Paul Fredericks, Rami Imam, Bahat Dabbag, Jimmy Corey, Laura Coyle, Laurette Fleming, Luna Corcoran, Roxanne Griffiths, Taya Lamaro, Jala Alex, Banjo Jackie, Fiona O'Doherty, Essen Ostendag, Anne Harkin, and Claudia Campbell. You can join that list by going to pbsfm.org.au. Also, a huge shout out to an anonymous member who signed up to the Juke Joint as a proud member. Probably have time for one more track to squeeze in before we say goodbye to the Dunya Show, but hang around for Underground Love with Jordan coming up right after this.
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2: Hello, good afternoon to you all, and a big thank you to DJ Martab on the Dunya Show there. Absolute legend. Looking great in that PBS Radio Festival t-shirt too. All right. Underground Love is on now until 5 p.m. I'm your host, Jordan, broadcasting today from unceded Wurundjeri country. I want to pay my respects to elders past and present. Always was, always will be Aboriginal land. How's everyone going? Hope you all had a nice weekend, whatever you got up to. Wonder Mountain in Beechworth looked like an absolute hoot. This weekend coming up, looking really pristine as well. Yay. Let's get out there and enjoy this beautiful city, shall we? All right, so what's happening on the show today? 4:30 p.m. I've got Alana from Baby Chino coming in to have a chat all about her launch at the Tote this Saturday. She's no stranger to the PBS airwaves. Going to be great to get her back on talking all about her wonderful band. And got some premieres coming up really soon. So don't touch that dial. Winnie and Acacia, one from them, and also Ruby Gill really, really soon, in the next 20 minutes or so. And you know what? Feeling really lucky that I get to share these special songs with you all. They're really, really good. And yay, radio. Big shout out as well to Triple R Radiothon. Was really great hanging out with Hell and Local and or General last night from 8 till 10. We had a great time. Had a couple of beers in the studio and some spanakopita. It was all happening there, Triple R. Their Radiothon ends tomorrow, so if you haven't subscribed to them, you know what to do. Alrighty, let's get into some music. Going to start off now. Thought it would be nice to revisit a song from this really lovely album from my performer member, Fel Burgo. This song is the closing track called 100 Meter Sprint, recorded and mixed in his Montmorency living room. Really nice meandering end to a really delightful record. So here's Fel Burgo and you're on Underground Love.

0: That song there from Squirrel Flower called Not Me off a magnificent new record. Really loving the vocal harmonies, especially all across that album. And then we had, before that, Hard Rubbish, a recent B-side from them, which I'm loving. Scene, the name of that one. And then kicked off Underground Love this afternoon with Fel Burgo, 100 Meter Sprint, off his album that came out back in February. Okay, gonna premiere a couple of tracks right after this.
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0: Alrighty. Really have been obsessed, frankly, with the new music from the upcoming album from Ruby Gill. The album is called Fishing Is Not About Fishing, recorded in London with her beloved bandmates Lewis Coleman and Jess Elwood. Jess was just on the show a month or so ago. That was awesome. So I'm really happy to share this song with you all ahead of its release tomorrow. It's called Jamie, and I'll let Ruby introduce it from here.

Hi, this is Ruby Gill, and you're about to hear my new song, Jamie, on Underground Love. This song is off my upcoming record called Fishing Is Not About Fishing, which is out 16th of October. And this song in particular is going back into my childhood to unravel some original sins, the ones that really shaped me and made me who I am. Thank you, PBS, for playing my music.

Really stunning stuff there from Ruby Gill. Jamie, the name of that song, out tomorrow, and especially the interplay of the vocals there right at the end. Yeah, wow. So good. And now another premiere on the show, Winter McQueen and Acacia Pip. How good are these two songwriters, not only individually, but especially when they join forces? This song called Frankenstein, it looks at life on the road, capturing the dreamlike nostalgia, repetition and fatigue that come with touring. And as someone who tours a fair bit and also read Frankenstein earlier this year, I'm fully on board with this one. Winnie and Acacia's second EP, Disassociating on the Travelator, is out in a month via Third Eye Stimuli Records. Recorded just down the road over a weekend at Bakehouse with Liam Snowy Halliwell. Really great homemade music video for this one, which is out tomorrow. And we're going to have them back on the show for an intimate live set and interview in November around the time of their big run of shows, which look really great. I'm especially intrigued by that winery in Heathcote. Anyway, let's hear Frankenstein right now from Winter McQueen and Acacia Pip.

Right there is a new one from Tamara and the Dreams called Romantic Comedy Coming-of-Age Film, inspired by the sort of anti-folk, whimsical but bitter storytelling of Frankie Kosmos. And it's a return to the sunny major chord-driven indie pop that Tamara loves, in her own words, condensing her romantic misadventures into a pop hit. Looks like she's having a great time travelling overseas at the moment too. Hell yeah, Tamara. Before that, this is Lorelei, the kid with the crown from the new, new album called The Singer in My Band. You can stream back an interview that I did with Nate that I aired a few weeks ago if you want to learn a bit more about that record. And then we had Tin Can Telephone, been enjoying sharing some songs from their album over the past months. It's out now. It's called Bite Size, and that song was called Spaceman. Real labour of love from them over the past 2.5 years. Big congrats to Tin Can Telephone, and been emailing them this morning. Seems like they're on a train travelling through Xinjiang province in China. Wow, wild. On their way to Naples overland. So, God, that's an epic trip. I hope it's really fun. Then, at the top of the bracket, we had Coco Elise with a song called Sadie. Really nice and gentle folky number from the Borloo-based songwriter and producer. Really lovely horn arrangements on that one. And he wrote that song from the gentler side of breakup grief, where all that's left to do is wish the other person well. Keen to hear more from Coco Elise. And people texting in, it's been lovely to see. Big shout out to Liam and Wesley as well, Gospel Stew, and special thanks to Ivy as well. Great to hear from you. Hope you're going well out there. And yeah, really appreciate you lending your ears on this Tuesday afternoon. Few people to thank as well who've signed up. Wow. Pete Raimondo, passionate to the Duke Joint. Matthew Dawes, proud to Black Wax. Rob Murray Leach, proud to Flight 1067 to Africa. And two are you rejoining the ranks of the performer members to this show, Underground Love. Big thanks to you, two are you. Great to have you on board. Okay, going to actually get a little bit droney and ambient for just a little while now. One from Clara Lewis here from Stockholm. Heard a couple of songs from this new album on Soak and it's kind of obsessed. So enjoy this one. It's called Fortsatt. You're an Underground Love.

0: 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Two songs that we just heard there, featured on the PBS Top 10, which gets updated every week. You can check that out on pbsfm.org.au. Some really great selections in there every single week from our music department. That one from June McDoom, who grew up in South Florida but is now based in New York. Really intriguing blend of folk songwriting with electronic production elements and strings, some pizzicato magic on that song especially. There's a particular arpeggio that just really reminds me of Panic at the Disco. But I can't wait to hear that whole record from June McDoom. And then before that we had YL Hui with Running Around 83 off an upcoming 12-inch, a bit of a live favourite, finally getting recorded and pressed onto wax. Super curious to hear the remixes as well. There's three of them, one of them by the Mad Professor, and there's a massive launch show happening October 2nd with a big lineup presented by Efficient Space with Darcy Justice, DJ Mum, R. Ribeiro, Bodies Live, and Steve Pan Live. Whoa, that's going to be a night to remember. And then we had a bit of a preview from BB Sabina from their album, which is coming out on Friday. The song we heard was called 15 Years. And they also dropped off a vinyl to the station for me. So thank you so much. That's really, really nice. Can't wait to give that a spin. There's a big launch happening October 9 at the Merritt Creek Tavern, supported by Nausicaa. That's going to be a really beautiful room to experience the band's ethereal music. So yeah, make sure you listen to that whole BB Sabina record on Friday. Then at the start of that bracket, Clara Lewis with Fortsart off her new album. That whole record, just so divine, really dreamy, ambient stuff, brings a profound sense of calm and beauty. I would recommend it. All right, I'm going to play a song after this from Black Country New Road. Whoa.
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0: If you have just tuned in, little reminder that in 25 minutes or so, we're going to be chatting with Alana from Baby Chino, all about their new album and launch happening on Saturday at the Tote Hotel.

0: You're on PBS FM Underground Love, Velocity Girl there, the DC band covering the classic tune from The Jam, That's Entertainment, off a new compilation, which is their 89 to 92 pre-Sub Pop years. Go check that one out on Bandcamp. And before that, went over to Newcastle in the UK with a band called Prospective Power. That song called Chapter One, and that one and their other recent song really kind of cranking their previous dream pop sound into some more rock territory. So keen to share the other one with you soon as well from Prospective Power. Then we had one off the new debut album called Beijing Baby from Milk Bar Gang. Thanks so much for dropping off a CD, you guys. So nice. That one called Woe Al Knee, and they just launched it, I think, last weekend. I'm curious to see the action live. They seem like such a fun, eclectic band, Milk Bar Gang. And then before that, we had Railcard back over to the UK with them, bit of an indie pop supergroup. That song called Flannelette from their upcoming album Two Steps at a Time, featuring ex-members of Dolly Mixxture and Death in Vegas and current members of Heavenly. And then started off the bracket with Black Country New Road, song called Strangers off the album Help 2, released by Warchild Records, a big project that has raised £1 million to support Warchild UK's work, providing specialist mental health services, education, protection, and practical support for children whose lives have been devastated by war. Got a few more songs, and then we're going to chat to Alana from Baby Chino all about the album, the launch, and everything else. Let's go now to this local punk trio, Turge, who are releasing this song tomorrow called Ashamed, and they're also playing Doll Night at the Tote tomorrow. Free entry. Ho-ho.
1: Always remember to touch on your mic at the start of your journey.

You're an underground love. The end of this track now. Stability Please from Grub. Wow. They're absolutely rocking. Can't wait to hear the whole record and hopefully they make it over here one day to play some shows. Yeah, just unreal. I read that apparently Blake Scott from the Peep Temple and Wing Sing Records, who are putting out the album, heard one of their songs on RTR while he was driving, and he pulled over, waited for the back announce, and then booked them to play the Peep Temple anniversary show, and now he's putting out their album. Hell yeah. Before that, Caroline Rose with a song called Calm just came out today. They're from LA and just announced an album as well on a newly minted label called Suck Records. They're also playing live down here, solo show, at the Smith Street Hotel in November. So more to share from that upcoming album in the coming months. And then we had Turge with Ashamed, local punk trio, playing at Doll Night at the Tote tomorrow night. Free entry. Get down. All right, I'm going to play a song now from Baby Chino's new album. This song called Leech, one of my favourites from the live set. And so happy that this album is out in the world. And I can't wait to chat to Alana Sawyer, the front woman of the band, right after this.

0: That's a hit right there. Leech, track three from Baby Chino's new album called Green Light Turned Red, and the voice of Baby Chino, Alana, sitting across from me.
1: Hi.
0: Hello. Sorry, I interrupted you there.
1: How's it going?
0: Good, how are you?
1: Good, thanks.
0: You're no stranger to the PBS airwaves, are you, at this point?
1: No.
0: Was it last week that you did Firewater?
1: Yeah, I did a little fill.
0: Welcome back.
1: Thank
0: nice
1: you.
0: Nice to have you back. How does it feel having this record out?
1: It feels so good. I feel like it's been in the works for way too long and, yeah, feel relieved that it's out.
0: Yeah,
1: and congrats. Happy that everyone can hear it.
0: Yeah, oh my God. A bit of a... It's a big labor of love, this one. You know, you put in so much work, DIY style, like doing the album cover, sending it all out, like writing the songs.
1: True. Yeah, it is a lot, but yeah. It's fun.
0: Yeah. How does it feel kind of at the moment for you, like, you know, being in the music community and everything? You're pumped to kind of be playing in this band and playing the Tote on Saturday?
1: Yeah, I'm excited. It's going to be really fun. I feel like I'm in a really good group of creative people, and that kind of motivates me to do these kinds of, like, you know, put music out and stuff like that, keep working on it. And yeah, on Saturday I'm excited to celebrate all the hard work we've done.
0: Yeah.
1: And yeah, it's going to be great.
0: It's going to be a big celebration. Tote upstairs with mug and writing as well. Yeah, can't wait for that show. So take us back to just the way that the record came together. I guess, like I said, big kind of DIY effort. But yeah, like, were some of these songs kicking about for a while? I feel like I heard some of them live maybe a fair while ago, but then other ones a bit more new.
1: Yeah, most of them are kind of old, and we've been playing them live for a while now. We first recorded the songs a couple of years ago with Elvis Walsh in this little studio that he's got in Footscray. And then we kind of sat on it for a little bit, as one does. and then Jez, our drummer, went away for like 6 months, so it was kind of shoved to the side for a bit, and then we came back to it and we decided to re-record a few of the songs. It was a bit of a mishmash kind of recording situation. The second time that we recorded, we just did it at my house in like the garage. We just made do with what we had, and then it all came to life.

0: Eventually.
1: Yeah.
0: But yeah, some of the songs are kind of old. And yeah, that's why it feels good to have them out finally.
1: Yeah, for sure. It feels really good to play some of these songs that, yeah, I've just been obsessed with live on the radio as well. Like, it's such a good feeling. Yeah, finally, like, loving particular songs and then they're finally out in the world and, you know, you're listening to the whole album and, yeah, just so many nice familiar moments in there. It's great.
0: Yeah, I feel like the songs have kind of changed over time as well, like since the first recording, the second recording, like playing them live, we kind of developed them further. So yeah, I think they're at the best form.
1: Definitely. Yeah, and I feel like the recordings as well definitely evoke that live energy. Just rewinding quickly to Footscray, I'm obliged to ask whether you ate any food, memorable food in Footscray in the recording sessions.
0: I honestly can't remember. The only thing I remember was Harry, who plays guitar, had these lollies, Mike and Ike's, they're called. They're like an American lolly. He was obsessed with them. And that's the only thing I remember eating, which... I don't have a better answer, but
1: yeah, damn.
0: Mike and Ike's were pretty good.
1: That sounds great. What do they look like?
0: They're just like these little bullets, kind of, and yeah, like right. They're different colors and the fruity flavors. yeah.
1: Yum. All right. Well, next time you have a planned trip to the Scray, I'll give you some recommendations.
0: Yeah.
1: So another thing with these songs is, and the live set, like there's such a palpable kind of electricity and energy. I know that sounds kind of corny, but anyone who has seen you live would know what I'm talking about. Like, does it feel like a release to you of some sort when you're playing them live? Like, it's so amazing, like, I guess lyrically, but then also when you go really high with your voice and like there's this kind of explosion almost. Like, how does it feel playing a Baby Chino live set?
0: Yeah, I guess there is a release. Like, most of the songs are pretty, like, the lyrical content of the songs are like quite sad and depressing, and I think but like the sound of the music itself is like fast paced most of the time, loud, bit of like yelling, I guess. Well, it kind of changes from like soft to like loud, and yeah, it's kind of like I'm letting out those emotions. Well, for me personally, I'm letting out those emotions, and I don't know, like, I guess some of the songs are filled with a bit of anger and things like that, and yeah, just channeling that feeling through singing. And and I feel like the rest of the band really drive, like, they're amazing and helping me flesh out those songs from like just like the bare bones, and it's like, yeah, sounds, I'm really happy with it.
1: Yeah, that's great. Yeah, seeing you live, it really kind of evokes like a pot slowly simmering and boiling over at times, like with the whole band when they're joining you in those big dynamic moments. And yeah, like matching the lyrics, you can really feel all the emotions and like the frustration at times, that, you know, like maybe like the song 000, like feeling unsafe around men, for example. Some of these themes pretty big. Did some of these lyrics kind of flow out quite soon after certain events or like moments of reflection for you? Like, how's that writing process?
0: I feel like it kind of varies. Sometimes it comes straight away, but then sometimes I'm like ruminating on something for months and I'm not quite ready to like think about that, or like, I don't know, put it into words or write it down. But then once I get in the zone, it's just flow state.
1: Yeah. And it feels like a good, I guess, release or like way of processing some of that as
0: yeah,
1: well.
0: Yeah, definitely. And when we play the songs live, it's fun to like kind of go off one another. I feel like every time we play the songs, it's not completely the exact same. We just, yeah, interchange energies and things like that.
1: Yeah, for sure. Yeah, it's a great outlet, I'm sure, for all of those feelings and ideas. And okay, if anyone's seen Baby Chino

0: alive, they would really remember, amongst many things, the saxophone. You perform with a saxophone playing in between, I guess, the vocals as well. How did you, did that just come up organically, that idea? I feel like it's such a cool idea and also really funny, just making it even harder for yourself, like when times where otherwise you would be maybe catching your breath and someone else might be playing sax. It's like, all right, let's go.
1: Well, saxophone is my like main instrument, I guess. It's like what I learned in high school, and it's probably what I'm best at. So I just really wanted to incorporate the saxophone because it's, I guess, a part of me and my like music identity. And I don't know, I just wanted to spice things up, I guess. I don't know. Yeah. Because the band used to be a three-piece with just Jez, Harry and I. Not Jez, Harry and I, CC, Harry and I. And I didn't play sax in the band during that. But then Jez joined and the band reshuffled a bit, and that gave me the ability to play sax and like put down the guitar. And I just feel like it's just fleshed out the songs a lot more. And I feel like what I feel when I'm singing, the like emotions and stuff, I feel like I also feel that in the saxophone too.
0: Yeah.
1: So yeah, I don't know.
0: It's a really cool like counterpoint to the lyrics and the vocals as well. Like, it's such a unique way of songwriting too. Give like more ideas, and yeah, it's really cool. I can't wait to hear like what else you end up doing with that combination. It's really cool. Oh,
1: thanks.
0: And also, you know, people out in the world might have seen you play sax in Alien Nose Job, for example. And there was a special show that Alien Nose Job played when you were away with Wednesday.
1: Oh, yeah.
0: And someone from the band, I think, handed your CD to Carly, the singer of Wednesday.
1: Yeah.
0: How was that for you?
1: Well, so I went overseas like the day before that show, and when I found out that Alien Nose Job were playing it, I was like, no, like I like, not to toot my own horn, but I was the biggest fan of them in the band. But now there are a few big Wednesday fans in Alien Nose Job, and I was like, oh my god, I'm like, I can't believe I'm missing this. So then I like burnt a CD of the new Baby Chino album and gave it to Mac, who plays keys in the band, and she kindly passed it on to Carly. But I think Carly's, yeah, a really big fan of Alien Nose Job, and it was cool to see. I don't know, it was nice that she gave it a listen, and she ended up playing one of our songs as she walked on stage on the second Melbourne night, which was pretty surreal. But yeah, I love Wednesday. I think they're awesome.
0: They are awesome and so surreal. Oh, my God. It was even wild when they walked on to Bush by Scott and Charlene's Wedding. I was like, whoa, what the hell? All right, this is kind of epic. And then the next night, walking on to Baby Chino, yeah. And you would have been seeing this across the world. Like, oh, my God.
1: I was freaking out. But Jez was at, I think maybe even Harry too, but I just, yeah, they were at the show, and I remember Jez messaging the chat like, oh, my God, Baby Chino, like, Wednesday's walking on to Baby Chino. And I was like, what?
0: Like, is this real life?
1: Yeah.
0: Wow. Oh, that's so awesome.
1: Very special.
0: Yeah. Hopefully you and Carly can reunite one day.
1: Hopefully.
0: And talk music again. Okay, so chatting to Alana from Baby Chino now about the new album, and also there's a big show coming up, The Toad Upstairs, Saturday night. I can't wait. You're joined by two great bands, Riding and Mug. I haven't seen Mug in ages, actually. I hear they've got a bunch of new material to play, so I'm really keen on that.
1: I didn't even know that.
0: Ooh, well, this is like news from maybe months ago, so I'm quite behind the eight ball. But I'm especially excited for that. And tell us about Riding as well. I also haven't seen them.
1: Yeah, I mean, I haven't actually seen Writing live, but they're recommended to me by a friend, and I listened to some of their music, and I think it sounds really cool, so I'm excited to see

0: what they're like, and they seem really nice. So yeah. I feel like it's fun to play with new bands that you've never seen before.
1: Yeah, absolutely. Yeah, thanks for bringing together such a great lineup. And what's going to be happening with Baby Chino for the rest of the year? What can we expect?
0: didn't think that far ahead. No, I don't know. Nothing, no crazy plans, but I'm hoping to maybe like book some shows interstate or do a little tour or something. That would be cool. But I don't know if that would happen before the end of the year because I'm lazy. but it would be cool to maybe play in Sydney or Beechworth or something.
1: Yeah,
0: do a little tour. But yeah, we'll just keep playing some shows and start writing new songs. I mean, we've already kind of started writing new stuff, and yeah, hopefully we can put something out sooner than it took to put out this album.
1: Yeah, was it 5 years between EP and album?
0: Yeah.
1: Wow.
0: Yes. Lots happened in that time.
1: Yeah, yeah.
0: Busy bees.
1: Totally, totally. And good things take time. Well, we're so happy that it's out in the world now. So everyone go listen to Baby Chino's album and see you at the Tote on Saturday. I'm actually going to play the aforementioned track, Triple Zero, now. Thanks so much, Alana.
0: Thanks for having me.
1: Woohoo.
0: See ya.
1: See you later.

0: You've been listening to Underground Love. Got to thank my performer members, Among the Restless, BB Savina, Billiam, Birds Aren't Real, Bones and Jones, Clit Split, Cope and Drag, Dan Williams, Deporcel, Dead Set Cassette, Fel Burgo, Great Earthquake, Gravelia Hedge, Great Falls, Hannah Kate, Hearts and Rockets, Justin J. Kelly, Juvie Yellow Beanie, Katika Coleman Spinelli, Lovely Boys, Matt Burke and the Delusional Drunks, Millie Luby and the Heartbreakers, Manon Alone, Notch Cut, Philippa Nile, Screensaver, Skink Tank, Sol Hopkins, Sour Worm, Zeweisenheimer, David Pisker, Sally Bellhorn, and James Aylmer. Thanks again, Alana, for coming in. Claire's coming up with Firewater in a minute or so. And I think I've got an interview with Georgia Mack next week, so that's going to be very fun. All right, catch you later.
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2: This week at the Tote, Wednesday, Tersh. Thursday, Suko. And upstairs, Grace Nikita. Friday, Tides of Darkness. And upstairs, Benny Hedges. Saturday, Big Noda. Upstairs, Baby Chino. And in the front bar, Wolf Heads. Sunday, upstairs, Bigger Boot. And in the front bar, Heavy Delay. 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

It's just gone 5 o'clock, which means it's time for Firewater here on PBS FM. My name is Claire Stutchbury. I'm with you through till 7 o'clock. I want to say big thanks to Jordan for the last 2 hours of Underground Love, and thanks also to Alana, who he was just speaking with around Baby Chino. She did the fill-in last week on Firewater while I was out of town. So thanks so much, Alana, for sharing some great tunes on the radio. Great to be back in the chair this week. Before I launch into today's program, I want to acknowledge that I am broadcasting to you from the Wurundjeri lands of the Kulin Nations, and I pay my respects to the Wurundjeri people who've been the traditional custodians of these lands for millennia, ensuring that songlines and stories and land and water are cared for in this part, and I acknowledge their elders past, present and emerging with respect. We've got a lot of things to share on today's program. We're going to be starting off with kind of the indie space, and we've got a little bit of blues to drop into today's program as well. It's going to be a journey, friends. I hope you can stay with me right through.

till 7. We're going to start with some pretty classic sort of fire, water, space, really. There's something both new and old from Pixies. They've just done a reissue of both Bossa Nova and Trompe de Le Monde, remastered for CD and vinyl as part of the band's 40th anniversary celebrations. So I'll start with Is She Weird? It's today's opener for Firewater. This song written initially about Black Francis's ex-girlfriend, but putting some kind of theremin accent on it as well on this story. I really enjoy it. I hope you like this tune as well. If you want to drop me a line at any time during the show, you can do that on the text line 0400 03 1067. Hope to hear from you sometime in the next couple of hours. Let's listen to the Pixies right now. Is She Weird?

motherfucker.

What a finish on that track from the Tambourine Girls. A very sudden ending there, but some really great lines, I think, in that song, She Came Home Last Night. They're a band out of Sydney. They've got a brand new album out called Hold Your Horses. And I really liked, like, I was listening to, when I listened to that song, I've listened to it a few times, I just really liked that they've got this line about, you know, because the trouble of living in the moment is sometimes you really do have to live in the moment. And there's just a few lines like that in that song that, you know, I think are really fun. So I hope you enjoyed it. Before that, we heard Ribs, something from their new record, Cold Ribs. Paperwork, the name of the track. It's a little bit of an out there track, but I'm really liking the lyrical style of that album. And also, same with Tambourine Girls. That's kind of... You know, that, those punchy lyrics are kind of resonating with me at the moment. We started the program with Pixies, very well-known track to lots of people who listen to Firewater, called Is She Weird? And that one already lighting up the text line. Shout out to David in Footscray, who's very keen on some Pixies. Feel free to drop me a message if you'd like to. The number here is 0400 03 1067. It's always good to hear from you and know where you're tuning in from, what's going on for you on your Tuesday afternoon, what you're liking or not liking about the tracks that you're hearing on the radio, what you're cooking for dinner. That always that's always good to hear as well. Lots going on, and I always like having your company. I want to say a big thank you to Michelle Adamson, who signed up as a proud member during the week and supported this program, Firewater. Thank you so much, Michelle. It's great to have your support. Great to have you as part of the PBS family. We're going to hear something now from the Mooney Suzuki. I've been liking the live recording that they've just released. It was recorded live at the Cooler in New York City in 1999. And when you listen to it, I don't know, I feel like this kind of style bridges the gap between, you know, this 60s rock and roll sound and then what came next, basically right after this album was recorded or this live piece was recorded, with the Strokes and the Hives and those sorts of bands taking off in the early 2000s. Let's have a listen to them now. The Mooney Suzuki, this is Oh No.

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Also in the Bandroom, Katie Steele, Pearly Shell's Hot Six, Justine McSweeney, The Sweethearts and Bang Strut with Abby Tucker. 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

We're listening there to a Melbourne band called Red Camellia, a track that they recorded at Box Hill Institute, and they just launched it recently at Last Chance, and probably the first we've heard from Red Camellia, but I'm sure we'll hear some more. Before that, we heard from a New York-based artist called Brower. I'm not actually sure how to pronounce that one, but I want to learn a lot more about it because they're going to be heading this way for the first time out to Australia to play at the Curtin Hotel on 27th of November. We heard the track from them Just a Little, and I'm liking what they're putting down at the moment, so we might explore a bit more of that in coming weeks on the program. We started that bracket with the Mooney Suzuki, Oh No, both those bands kind of having that throwback 60s rock and roll feel to them. Shout out to the people who've been texting in. Some folks enjoying what's going on in their car radios. And Glenno in Detroit saying the mighty Damned, New Crusts and the Darts were killer last night. And then the Darts and G-String Nicotine the night before playing down at G-Street. Also good. That sounds amazing. He's saying, have I got any darts? Not today on the show, Glenna. I'm really sorry, but it sounds like you've been having an excellent week. So that is very good news. 0400-03-1067 is the text line if you'd like to get in touch at any time during the show. It's always good to hear from you. Always good to know what you've been out and about seeing and what you're liking. We're going to hear something from a New Zealand-based artist called Mel Parsons right now. She recorded an album and named it after the place where she recorded it called Castle Hill. The song's called Brick by Brick. You're on PBS FM.

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So cute.

That's a song called Daisy by Tin Can Telephone. They just released their new album. It's called Bite Sized last week. The band are originally from Tassie, but they moved up to

the south coast of New South Wales to write this album. And I think I emailed them today saying, hey, I'm going to play a track on the radio. And they said, great, we're going to be listening in from China. So I hope they are. Shout out to the folks from Tin Can Telephone if you're tuning in from abroad. It's great to have your company. Before that, we heard from Mal Parsons, Brick by Brick, the name of the tune from her album Castle Hill. And Casey has texted in saying, thanks for sharing, Mal Parsons, that I went to a couple of amazing raves at Castle Hill near Christchurch in the 90s. Loving the trip back. Good on you, Casey. Also, shout out to Fiona, who's texted in saying she's enjoying today's show while planting trees in her garden in Perth, which sounds like an excellent way to be spending the afternoon. Great to have you company, Fiona, and I'm glad that things are weather-wise sounding a lot better over in Perth than they are in Melbourne this afternoon, where things have taken a turn and it's a little rainy here. Good weather for tree planting. It's great to have you company. 0400 03 1067 is the text line here if you'd like to get in touch at all. We're going to hear something now from a band called The Vernons, who are from the Gold Coast, although if you look at the cover of their brand new album called Strike Out Again, it doesn't look like it particularly, because they've got this very kind of Reservoir Dogs style photo shoot where they're all wearing suits. And then the album's quite blues oriented, really. So I wasn't expecting it based on the cover art. I was like, firstly, you're wearing suits and you're from somewhere hot. And secondly, you look like you should be gangsters, but in fact, you're playing blues and everything is working out pretty well on the record. We're going to have a listen to it. A track from it now. This is kind of the first single from it. It's called Nightmare, The Vernons.

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FM. You are in the right hole, my friend. You are in the right hole, my friend. You are in the right hole, my friend.

Kyle Jenkins there, coming out of Toowoomba with his fourth solo album. It's called Palace, and the song we heard from it today was Meadowlands. Before that, we were listening to something a little older from 2020 from James Thompson, Lying to Myself, from his album Golden Exile. You will have heard some electric guitar in there from Sean McMahon as well on that track, Lying to Myself. James Thompson had a whole bunch of collaborators on this record that he recorded at Union Street Studios in Brunswick, and lots of names that people who listen to PBS a lot would be familiar with, like Tracy McNeil, and as I mentioned, Sean McMahon playing guitar on that track that we heard as well. You're listening to Firewater on PBS FM. My name is Claire Stutchbury. I'm with you through till 7 o'clock tonight. I hope you can stay tuned till then and beyond, when we've got test pressings coming through from 7 till 8. And later on, Chris coming up with Pajama People. Shout out to Neil, who's just dropped into the text line, enjoying some of the lighter tunes on the show this evening. We've got a couple of blues things to explore, and we're going to get back to some kind of indie later on in the program as well. Next week on the show, we're going to have a very special Studio 5 performance, and that is going to be rocking. I hope you can tune in then as well. I want to say a big thank you to Helen Tope, who signed up as a proud member of PBS and has thrown a donation on top of her membership as well. Good on you, Helen. Great to have you as part of the PBS family. Thank you so much. Of course, you can head to the website anytime you like and sign up as a fully-fledged member of the PBS community. 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I mean, everyone who's listening is part of the community, but it's good to have people being financial contributors to the station as well. If you're able to do that, by heading to our website, pbsfm.org.au, and signing up as a member like Helen has. Fantastic. Great to have you on board. Do people remember the artist Yazzie? We've heard a bit from Yazzie on this program. Mainly, like, this kind of quite glam rock type of stuff. Yazzie

in particular looks very like glam metal, really. There's a lot of tight black leather and high kicks and massive heels and like electric guitars, basically, is what's going on with Yazzie. And then I got a new album from Yazzie and was like, oh, okay, no worries. It's called Songs from the Hollow, which I was like, that's interesting. And then when I listened to it, it's completely different to anything that I've heard from him before. I was not expecting the blues record that this one is, but Yazzie's kind of gone back to the songs of his childhood, really. This album really being informed by him growing up in West Virginia, and it was recorded with just two mics and a guitar, and it's this massive departure from that high voltage style of rock and roll that we've heard from him before, and I find it really interesting. So we're going to have a listen to it now. This is a track from Yazzie's album Songs from the Holler. The song's called Motherless Child.

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dialing back to 2007 there from Sydney band called Chase the Sun. Those guys are still playing, but they rarely pop down to Victoria these days, mainly around kind of the coastal towns of New South Wales, occasional Newcastle. But a song that we heard from them just now was You Gotta Go. Before that, we were listening to Sammy Brew, Love at a Glance, the name of the track from the album that he created from Justin Townsend's journals, with the family's blessings, I should say. He was mentored by Justin Townsend, and then there was a bunch of songs that Justin never got

complete, really. And so Sammy Brew has taken those songs, completed them, or finished and recorded them as a mentee of Justin Townsend, and turned them into this record called The Journals. We started the bracket with Yazzie, Motherless Child, from his new and very different album for him called Songs from the Holler. Hey, thanks to the folks who've been dropping in text messages. Shout out to the Glanfield crew.

people like Fiona planting trees and KC having flashbacks to rave events in Christchurch, and all of those things are very good things. Glenno sharing what gigs he's been at over the week. I really like hearing those. So if you get a chance to text in anytime between now and 7, I'm on till 7 o'clock, and then we've got test presents coming up from 7 till 8. Always a new adventure on that program, so lots of good things to keep your radio locked in for this evening. I'm going to stack more songs to play for you over the next hour or so. Right now we're going to hear something from a duo called Ghost Flowers. This is a husband-wife duo from Texas who've made a self-produced album called Built to Rust that they just released in August. I like the sound of it. We're going to hear a song from it today called Goliath.

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Rowena Wise, her beautiful new album, Bad Things Feel Good, was our feature record here at PBS just recently, a couple of weeks ago. We really love supporting Melbourne artists. The song we heard just there was No Angel. Rowena's going to be playing at Howler on the 15th of October. 15th of October will be her launch for that record. So head along and see her playing live. She's got a beautiful voice. Hey, thanks to the people who've been texting in. Someone's texting saying they went for a run in the rain and that there's a double rainbow happening over Darabin Creek, which sounds very nice. I'm glad to be playing a soundtrack for you as you make that journey. And shout out also to Pete and DJ, who are being lonely guys again, eating arancini balls for dinner.

at Seven Mile Beach down in Tassie. Great to have your company. I always like hearing what's going on and what's on the menu down there in Seven Mile Beach, because they're always doing good things. You're listening to Firewater on PBS FM. I'm going to play you something now from the War on Drugs, from their Wagon Wheel Blues album. This song's called There Is No Urgency. Let's just take things a little lightly on this Tuesday evening.

0: Squad Records and Tapes brings you the debut album from Grace Mitchell, Daughter of the King, out now on 12-inch black or orange vinyl. A diverse and personal collection shaped by more than a decade of music making across two continents, Daughter of the King blends together indie rock, grunge, hazy psychedelia, and intimate songwriting. Launching at Shock Kickers Friday, September 18 with Maggie Alley and Billy Cart. 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
1: I haven't played

Why has that not been a part of my life? It's the most beautiful story I've ever heard. It starts with Tullamarina being at the signing of Melvin when John Batman and whoever else were there and signed the land over as Melbourne, and then Tullamarina is arrested for stealing potatoes off someone else's land. And he was sent to the first Melbourne jail, and he escaped and burnt it to the ground. That's a good moment to get a fuck yeah on the cassette. He burnt it to the ground. Yeah, that's right. That's what I'm talking about. And then eventually he was found and rearrested, and they sailed him up to Sydney, up to Gadigal land. And they couldn't fairly try him because he didn't speak English, so they just let him out the door. And then the story is he walked home and he found his way home back to Wurundjeri country. We put out this song this year, but I've been thinking about it for years and years, about how to do it the right way. I was lucky enough to meet Uncle Bill Nicholson, who's a Wurundjeri elder, earlier this year, and we had a chat about it. He and the Wurundjeri Woiwurrung Aboriginal Cultural Heritage Corporation have given us the permission to tell this story. Hopefully get it into a few more years. So I hope you like it. It's called Tullamarina. Tullamarina, Tullamarina, oh how I've let you down. You shouldn't.

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Moreland was a slave estate. It's a name not worth my breath. Melbourne was a governor. Oh.

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So our story lives through rolling hills and across Wurundjeri, with a man named for a flower, with a spirit strong and free. Saw the white man come from nowhere, saw them set up on his land, saw them build and claim and rename it all with the movement of a hand. Tullamarina took what was his, just like a thousand times before. The white man saw Reg, you don't own this land, and sent him to old Melbourne jail. 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Staked his claim, made his escape as Melbourne jail burns to the ground.

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Through Darawal, through Gunaikurnai, for days and days and days. 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
1: Francis Tate there.
2: It's hard to do that, Townsend.
1: Being very honest there about his live recording. That one recorded at the Old Bar, the second of the live cassettes that he recorded there, usually playing with quality used cars, but he's done a couple of solo live recordings. And Tullamarina being a very important story, and a lot of people coming through the text line saying, wow, what a song, right? It's quite a story, and the way that he captures it is fantastic. And it's a song that now I think about every time I go to the airport, but also just a really important tale around us understanding the names of places and the connection of places and the stories of the places that we're getting around here on country. Shout out also to Fiona, who's in Perth, and was enjoying that song as well, and it's great to have your company right through the show. Thank you so much. If you'd like to text in at any time during the show, you can do that on our text line here. It pops up on the screen in front of me in the studio. The line is 0400 03 1067. My name is Claire. You're listening to Firewater on PBS FM. We're going to hear something now from Buck Meek. I've been getting through his album Mirror, which is a solo album he released earlier this year. And we're going to hear a track from it today called Beauty Opens Doors.

So you found an old guitar in a dusty case in a town just south of Athens. Busted up strings and holes in its face, but you knew you just had to have it. So you took the last 20 bucks out of your jeans and you said, "Ma'am, I'll take it." She said, "I don't know what you see in it." Pointed to a sign that read, "All things sold here as is." And you looked across the passenger seat at a broken down old bartender you met when he was 33. And you don't know why you hung on so long. His coat has holes in it. But there's something you saw then that maybe you still see. And you remember that morning, that dusty morning, when you walked out into the light with him and you saw him for the first time as is. As is, you see a little light come running out of the scars and cracks. As is, kind of thing you just hold once and you're never gonna give it back. As is, something so proud to have a home, even though it knows just a few old songs. As is, as is, as is.

You see a little light come running out of the scars and cracks. As is, kind of thing you just hold once and you're never gonna give it back.

Somehow here it feels like home, as if you've known it all along, even though it knows just a few old songs. As is, as is.

Josiah and the Bonnevilles there with the title track from their record, As Is. And I really feel like there's some kind of strong Johnny Cash songwriting vibes coming through that particular track. There are 10 tracks on the album, whittled down from 100 or so that they wrote and recorded. And yeah, that was that one being the title track from it. And I really feel like it's a song that just resonates with that sort of semi-spoken word style as well that I've been really enjoying at the moment. We started the program with some of those types of songs as well, songwriting wise, but a really different kind of melody behind them. Before Josiah and the Bonnevilles, we heard from Jolly Holland, All Those Girls, from her record Pint of Blood. She actually collaborated with Buck Meek on the Haunted Mountain record. We heard from Buck at the start of the bracket with a song from his album Mirror called Beauty Opens Doors. Foy Vance is heading out to Australia from Northern Ireland at the start of the year, depending on where you are. He's got an album out called If We. The name of the record and the song we're going to hear from it today is called Feel the Cold. This is a song that was written decades ago, actually, when Foy was living in the Spanish island of Lanzarote in his 20s, and then just got around to recording it and putting it out on this album that's quite new. He's going to be playing at the Forum on the 2nd of February, so if you like this tune, you can catch tickets for him. Foy Vance, this is Feel the Cold. As the season turned a little bit again here in Melbourne. It's chilly out there tonight.

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Grace Mitchell there with In the Other Room from her new album Daughter of the King. She's going to be launching it at Shock Kickers this Friday night. So if you like that tune, make sure you head along. Before that, we heard from Foy Vance, Feel the Cold. As I mentioned, he's going to be out here playing at the Forum on the 2nd of February. Hey, thanks to the folks who've been texting in. Bailey's sitting in the car at the airport waiting to pick up their partner and just really liking hearing the Tullamarina track. Bailey says, we'll never see this place the same again. And also, someone's texting, enjoying the show and saying, you realise the light is lingering for your show these days. Do you consider that when you're planning a show? Either way, we're loving it here outside every week and glad the days are getting longer. I definitely have noticed that it's lighter for much longer as we head towards 7 o'clock at the moment, and we must be ticking over to daylight savings relatively soon. But it is nice to have some light lingering along, and I'm glad that you're sitting outside and enjoying it while listening to some of the tunes that are being shared here on the radio. Thanks, Bailey, and thanks to that good person who didn't leave their name, but number ends in 909. Thanks also to Robert, who signed up as a PBS member and put a little donation in as well. Fantastic to have you as part of the PBS family, and Robert is supporting the Club It to Death program here at PBS as well. I want to play you something now from Josh Seymour. I've been enjoying his record called Home Is Not a Place, and the song that I want to share with you today is this kind of quite an epic journey, really. So strap yourself in, friends. It's going to be nearly 9 minutes long, which is unusual for Firewater, to be honest, because I usually play kind of punchier punk or rock tracks. But today we're kind of doing a exploration of some broader sounds, and I hope that you're enjoying them. Joshua Seymour, Melbourne-based artist. The album's been produced by Nick Finch, who a lot of folks will be aware of, mainly from his production work, but also from playing with Cash Savage and The Last Drinks as well. The song we're going to hear from Joshua Seymour today is called Who's to Say. You're listening to Firewater on PBS FM. This is a really great record, worth having a solid listen to if you get a moment.

Sydney band, they're making kind of old sounds new again on their new album, Remembered Adventures in Widescale. I mentioned a couple of times on the show, actually, while I've been playing this album, that it's got that real kind of 90s vibe to it, 90s indie vibe. But it is a new record, and the song that we heard from it today is called Strings and Old Machines. That was leading on from Joshua Seymour, Who's to Say, from his album Home, It's Not a Place. And it just about brings us to the end of Firewater for today. Someone texting saying 9 minutes, which is the Joshua Seymour track that I've played, is like 8 minutes, 46 seconds. And they're asking if that was a rock opera. It was not quite a rock opera, but it certainly was a piece that had some space to explore things in it, and I hope you enjoyed it. Tony from South Preston dropping into the text line to say that he did really like that album, as the song As Is that we heard from the album of same name earlier before, and thought that there were shades of kind of Bright Eyes or Connor Oberst in the vocals as well, which is interesting share. So thank you so much, Tony. Great to hear from you. 0400 03 1067 is the text line if you'd like to get in touch at all. I want to say a big thank you to the people who make it possible for me to play this style of music for you on a Tuesday evening, who get around the Firewater program. They are the performer members: Basement Spaceman, Bermuda Shades, Big League, Caffeine, David Jones, DJ Lindell Wilkinson, Double Pumper, Field Dream, General Max Grapeshot, Gold Mines, Hanky Panky Social Club, James Grimm, Creep 500, Love and the Weather, Lunatic, Moose and Kaz, Nat Vaser, Nick Elliott, Porkers vs. Equus, Previous Future, Queen Hyena, Rhythm and Moves Music, Rich Webb, Raucous, Rolling Blackouts, So True, Stu Manchu, Super X, Tarzan Grip, The Meantimes, The

Refuge, Taj, Kelly, Tillerman, Pete, TJ from Legends of Motorsport, Bud and other bands, and big thanks to Turge as well, who are launching their new single at the Tote this weekend. Big, big thanks to the patrons who get around this program. Ange Waters, Catherine Cusson, Clodagh Carroll, Dan Cunningham, Daniel Healy, Henry Pye, Ian Stanistreet, Jared Waters, Kira the Naughty Ginger Kitten, Nick Danger Gibbons, and Tom McKean. Thank you so much. Thank you to the businesses who support this show. They are Bernard Clifford, Before Compliance Accessibility Consulting. I would think I would know how to say that quickly by this point, but thank you so much, Bernard Clifford. Thanks to Lully Tavern and to TK's Guitar and Amp Repairs. Thanks to our friends for a decade. They are Ange Perkin, Craig Calvert, Di Crowther, Kenny Lightfoot, Mark Doherty, and Owen Jones. Thanks to our friends for life, Danny L. Hay and Daniel Dubois. And our Platinum Business member is Dean from Darkon Architectural Lighting. My name is Claire Stutchery. You've been listening to Firewater. Next week on the program, it's going to be all rock and roll. We've got a Studio 5 performance I'm very, very excited to share with you. I'll tell you all about it next week. In the meantime, stay tuned for Test Pressings coming up in just a minute's time. I'll see you next week. Oh, hold on. Before I leave, I should mention that if you do want more info on any of the artists that I've played tonight, I post a playlist every week on the PBS website and on the Firewater PBS FM Facebook page if you want to follow along. All right, friends. See you next week.

Greetings, comrades. Welcome to North by Northeast Book, where we'll step behind the curtain and into a place lost to time, to a time that left behind a wide world of music. And today, we'll treat ourselves to just a taste of that place. I'm Sammy Orovitz, and this is PBS FM. So sit back and enjoy the world that was North by Northeast Book.

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show with some great long tracks in there. But at the beginning of tonight's edition of North by Northeast Block, we began with Iva Vihrajova from Slovakia, shout out to Slovakia, with Tvoj Hlas, or Your Voice. After that, with that orchestral strong baritone voice song, was Aurelian Andrescu, and that song was Wameni, or People. I found that song last week from a texted in recommendation and was really glad to hear it. So keep the text coming. That's on 0400 03 1067. It also makes me realize that after a few years now, even serious scouring of this part of the world, this music, I've hardly scratched the surface. And depending on how you look at it, you can fall into something surprising, something new every day for a lifetime and never run out. And what came next was, oh, Yuri Visbor. And I'm not too sure what the name is. It's in Cyrillic and I cannot read that at the moment. But what came next was, the last song was Hrabi Torero by Nevenka Arsova. It was that mariachi sounding song. It came from a genre called Umex, which was over the 50s and 60s, where Yugoslavia looked to Mexico as an influence in all ways, including the music. And that's why we have this really interesting genre. There's some great songs. I love that one specifically. But up next, we're going to a smooth, jazzy instrumental zone, beginning with Andrei Petrov and Evening.

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1: And what we heard at the first, at the beginning of that bracket, was Andrei Petrov, the Soviet composer who composed many soundtracks, including this movie called Walk the Streets of Moscow from 1964, I think. It's a great movie, one I'd recommend to almost anywhere. It's very like easygoing, funny kind of movie. After that was Vladimir Nahorny with Melody for a film that, for a name that I'm not too sure of. I'll be on the track list later on tonight or tomorrow. And after that was Darko Domi.

0: Yan with Ritovi Sunna or Garden of Dreams. The album cover on this one is a great one. He's wearing this great big fur coat. A few sizes too large. It's kind of comical, but great nonetheless. And lastly, we heard from was Azerbaijan with Vakif Mustafazadeh with Sunni Güzelin. It turns out that the entire bracket was songs from the 1970s, which was unintentional. And the one upcoming will all be from the 80s. Starting with Wave by Aura Ötzigianu.
1: Bing,

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Thanks so much to all those texting in. It's a lovely sight to see. If you want to get something in, just send a text over to 0400 03 1067. And at the top of this bracket, we went to Romania in 1981 with Aura Erzikianu, and that bossa nova sounding song was called Wave. Following that was in Latvia with the band Iolika from 1985 with that song Caravana. Next up, just before, we heard Nikolai Karamchensov with Klenovi List or Maple Leaf. And the last song that's backing this right now is Nazayed by the band Allianz, and that means At Dawn. Before we end tonight's show, I'd like to promo a little gig within the North by Northeast Block Cinematic Universe. At Capers Thornbury this Saturday from 9 p.m, we'll be hosting a North by Northeast Block party with performances from Vika Nazar, Eric the Yugoslav, and myself from 9 till 1. I'd love to have you all there. It's this Saturday night at Capers Thornbury. Thanks again for listening. Stay tuned for Pajama People. I'm Sammy, and this is PBS.

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0: Lazy little footy on the mind.
1: Pajama people, pajama people, people. They sure do make you sleepy with the things they might say. Pajama people, pajama people, people. Mother Mary and Joseph, I wish they'd all go away. Pajama people.

Yes, it must be Tuesday, because here's me talking over Frank, playing his guitar on the track Pajama People, which is where this show gets its name from. Been playing this song once a week for the last 15 and a bit years, and I'm not quite sick of it yet. But yes, I think The Torture Never Stops, which was the original name of this show before it actually went on air, probably would have been sick of that one by now, but Pajama People's pretty cool. I do love that piano piece, yes, fabulous stuff.

Listen to PBS 106.7 FM. Before we go any further, big thanks to Sammy for North by Northwest Block. No, sorry, North by Northeast Block. Because it's all Eastern Block music. Which is a weird concept, but it really works. I think it's quite a phenomenal... I'll listen to it back the next day because I'm usually too busy in here trying to organise things. Yeah, it's pretty cool. Very cool indeed. On tonight's show, we've got Druid Fluids in the second half. I had a chat with them last week, so that'll go to air in the second half. And I've got Serena Rose sitting across from me. Both Druid Fluids and Serena Rose playing on this weekend. No, playing this weekend. That's it. Yes. So that'd be cool. That and lots of music and try to keep the chat to me just waffling to a minimum. What else can I tell you? The SMS service here, if you'd like to get in touch, 0400 031067. That's 0400 031067. Broadcasting as usual from the bowels of Collingwood Yards here on Wurundjeri Country. And yeah, that might do for the minute. I will, because I was talking weird kind of tangential nonsense, I figured that I would start with a couple of tracks from a band called Sand, which came to mind because of the chat I had with Druid Fluids. And I think that this band is quite phenomenal, and they put out lots of stuff they'd found lying around, basically, in the late teens, I suppose, so maybe 10 years ago. Stuff that was recorded in the early 70s in Germany. Really cool stuff. So I thought we'd take a couple of tracks from them. And we'll kick off with Dance On from North Atlantic Raven.

0: I do really like Sand. Cool band from back in the early 70s in Germany. So I suppose you'd call them krautrock of some sort. That's kind of the name that got bandied around with most of that stuff. A lot of it just wasn't. That kind of was, I suppose, it had that weird kind of on the cusp of going down the rabbit hole that Guru did, or maybe a little bit of Can, that sort of feel to it. They're really cool. I really, really like it. And it was weird. I just had that little bit of a chat, just bit of album art reminded me of it, and I thought, okay, gonna have to dig that out. So I think the next few days I'll be torturing my next door neighbours with some more of that stuff, because I don't think they really dig my music, but I really don't care, because that's what you get for living next door to me. We're going to hear a couple of messages, and then we'll play a track from Serena Rose, and then we'll have a bit of a chat with the lady right afterwards. 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

0: Saturday, Big Noda. Upstairs, Baby Chino. And in the front bar, Wolf Heads. Sunday, upstairs, Bigger Boot. And in the front bar, Heavy Delay. The Tote, proud PBS sponsor.
1: Yes, proud PBS sponsors, they are indeed. Yes, indeed they are. Something along those lines. Something in that ballpark, at least. We're going to take a track called Nocturne from Serena Rose, and then we'll have a bit of a chat right after it.

0: Yes, Saruna.
1: Thanks for having me.
0: No problem at all. It was good to bump into you the other night at a gig.
1: Yeah. It was a good gig.
0: It was a very good gig. How are you finding Melbourne? You haven't been here for long.
1: Yeah, I've been here about a month, and it's definitely been a very different pace to what I'm used to.
0: Mm.
1: Very fast pace, but I'm feeling so excited here. Like, there's so many different things to uncover here, and I'm loving the music scene. So, yeah, I'm having a good time.
0: Cool. Where did you move to Melbourne from?
1: I just moved from Byron Bay area. Well, Mullumbimby specifically.
0: Okay.
1: Yeah.
0: Turtle Skull Land.
1: Yeah. Yes. Yep. Love those guys.
0: Yeah. We've had them in here quite a few times. had them in playing in Studio 5 too, which was really cool. What would that be? A year and a half ago, something like that. You can find that on the website if you want to go and have a look at it. That's pretty cool. Yeah. That was a lot of fun. Tell us about calling your band after yourself.
1: that's funny actually, because I never actually wanted it to be my name. And I had a list of band names and lots of different ideas. And
0: any good ones?
1: The only one I can remember, I had Quartz something. I can't remember the other half of it, or maybe it was just Quartz.
0: Yep.
1: I don't know, but yeah, I wasn't really into having it be my name. I just wanted to be in a band.
0: Yep.
1: I didn't really want it to be my name plastered everywhere. But yeah, the first rendition of the band, of the people playing with me, those guys were just, you know, in a lot of other busy bands and stuff, and were like, oh, like, no, we'd rather that you can just, you know, have this as your project that we can, you know, come and play with you when we can, and not have to commit to something big that we might not have time for, you know. So they're like, you know, just do it as your name. Just do it as your name. This will be great. And it's great. It's I've definitely, you know, stepped into my name, I feel, over the time I've been playing. I think when I started and I, you know, was having to really wear my name, I felt like I wanted to hide a lot. And it took a lot of, you know, growing and stepping into that role of fully being the director and the holder of that name.
0: Yeah.
1: Which is, my name.
0: Yeah, cool. Yeah, that makes as much sense as anything else, I suppose.
1: Yeah.
0: Yes. Quartz is maybe a bit cold for... Maybe. Anyway. who knows? You've put a band together in Melbourne.
1: I have, yes.
0: Who's in the band?
1: We've got Ago on drums, who everyone would know him from Brown Spirits, a very awesome band.
0: And from Moat of late too, because he's been playing drums in Moat.
1: Yes. We've got Ago on drums. He's awesome. I'm honoured to have him on drums.
0: He's quite a drummer.
1: Yeah, he's amazing and just an absolute legend.
0: Yes.
1: Yeah. And we've got Benny on lead guitar, who Benny has been playing with me up north. So he's...
0: Ben Sharp,
1: yes. Mm. But he was living down here,
0: Ex of Bear the Mammoth,
1: yes.
0: Yeah. Long time ago.
1: Yeah, a little while ago, before I knew him. He's on the Gold Coast now, but he's coming down for the gig this weekend.
0: Cool.
1: And we've also got Nama, who's a double bass player. So I've just met Nama, and we're having some cinematic, dramatic double bass situation, which I'm really excited for.
0: Upright acoustic bass, fabulous. Yeah, love it.
1: With a lot of effects and delays and reverbs.
0: Yeah, cool.
1: Yeah.
0: As one shoot.
1: Yes, all the pedals.
0: Excellent. No, that's great. How much of a set have you got?
1: How long? Our set will be 40 minutes.
0: Cool.
1: On Sunday. Yeah. Yep.
0: Excellent. Because I've only got 3 tracks of yours. That's why I was asking.
1: We've definitely haven't released all the songs that we play.
0: You're working towards an album,

Yeah, pretty cool. Nocturne by Serena Rose. And we've got Serena sitting opposite us here at PBS. Welcome to Pajama People and PBS.

0: Yeah, I am actually. I do have a few different things in the works. I actually do have a release in about 2 weeks.
1: Cool.
0: Actually, yeah. So that will be coming out soon, just another single, which I'm very excited to share, and then leading into an EP.
1: Cool.
0: Whenever that happens, hopefully
1: whenever.
0: Soon.
1: Yeah. Whenever. We might take another one of your tracks, and then we'll come back and have a bit more of a chat. How does that sound?
0: Awesome.
1: I'm going to let you choose one of the other two tracks. I've got Wild One or Touching Skies.
0: Ooh. Maybe let's go Wild One. That's okay. My most recent.
1: Okay, let's play that. Why have not? We'll come back and have a little bit more of a chat with Serena Rose.

0: Really cool. Wild One by Serena Rose. It's got a very soundtracky kind of feel to it. Have you thought of or done any of that sort of thing before?
1: Yeah, I really love film scores, always have. And I do a bit of film scoring stuff sometimes. Actually, last year I did a film score for a short film called Wake, and that was a really beautiful experience, and I kind of just got to really explore, you know, the instrumental side of music more, and incorporating, you know, different kind of instruments and orchestral elements, pianos and things, which is beautiful. And then, yeah, I was actually able to perform that score at the film premiere, which was last year in Melbourne, actually. And that was such a beautiful experience, and just a very beautiful audience to play to as well, just in a full cinema, very, very peaceful, very engulfing kind of feeling. So, yeah, I definitely love leaning into the dramatic film score kind of feel in the music where I can, yeah.
0: Cool. You better tell us about the show you've got coming up.
1: I better, yeah.
0: So I don't forget.
1: So there's a show coming up, yeah. So 20th of September, which is this Sunday, I'm going to be playing with Moat and Junkyard Wizards, and we're going to be playing at Brunswick Artist Bar on Sunday evening. It's going to be my first show since moving here, and yeah, I'm really excited to just emerge with the sounds.
0: Cool.
1: Yeah.
0: Excellent. Brunswick Artist Bar, for those of you that don't know, is downstairs from the Brunswick Ballroom on Sydney Road. And a really cool little venue. It used to be called the Welcome Swallow. That was when upstairs was called the Spotted Mallard, which is quite some time ago. Yes, I've been to quite a few things in there, including Tarkata, actually. They were really cool in there. You'd like Tarkata. And I went to a book launch there last week, so it's kind of, yeah, lots and lots of things there, which is really cool. There's a very sort of relaxed kind of meditative sound to your music. You were telling me off mic about some guided meditation you do. Can you tell us a little bit about that?
1: So I have a little project, I suppose, called Sound Exploration Meditation. And I hold it at festivals sometimes. I was lucky enough actually to hold it at a retreat in Egypt a couple years ago, which, took me on a massive trip to Egypt, and I was able to hold this meditation on a yacht in the Red Sea in the middle of the night under the stars, and it was insane. Basically what it is, it's about a 40-minute sound journey composition with a lot of different elements. It's kind of mixing my like orchestral kind of explorations, the cinematic stuff with like the psychedelic band stuff a little bit, and then I guide a meditation with it. And it's, instead of being like, you know, a typical kind of meditation with visual cues, it's more about, let's say, like dissecting the sound and leaning into different parts of the music and the sound journey that we go on. And yeah,
0: cool. That sounds amazing.
1: Yeah
0: it sounds like some amazing hippie shit, would be what I would call
1: it. It's some big hippie shit for sure. Yeah.
0: Fabulous. Thanks very much for coming in, Serena.
1: Thanks so much for having me.
0: It's been fabulous. Yeah. It was really cool to bump into you at a gig, and I'm sure we will do that on numerous occasions, including Sunday. I fully intend being there.
1: Absolutely.
0: Really cool little venue. It should be interesting to see three bands playing in the Brunswick Artist Bar. It's a really cool spot. I think we'll take a couple of messages, and then I'll come back and play some Moat. And then we'll see if I can conjure a bit of Junkyard Wizards as well.
2: 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Launching at Shotkickers Friday, September 18 with Maggie Alley and Billy Cart. 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
3: Humankind took a turn for the worse in 2001 with the terrifying sounds of burning bitumen hitting the airwaves. Floods, fires, and war followed. And now, in the 2020s, the decade with some of humankind's biggest challenges, a new threat has emerged.
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5: Where nothing can possibly...

0: go wrong? Possibly go wrong. That's the first thing that's ever gone wrong.
1: That's the first thing that's ever gone wrong. That's Kenny's old cross promo. That's completely wrong. That's quite funny. He's talking to Mortal Sin on Thursday night. So, yeah, if you're into that sort of thing, go and have a listen to that. That's just very strange. Everything's going kind of a little bit odd tonight. I've got no idea how that snuck back in again. Here's another message.
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1: Yes, proud PBS sponsors indeed. And we'll go with some Moat. We'll go with one of my all-time favourite Moat tracks. This is called Jolo.

0: And I do love me a bit of moat, I must say. Somebody informed me rather politely, actually, that I hadn't back announced the sand tracks at the beginning, as in the stuff you find on the beach. That's the name of the band. The two tracks, the first one was Dance On from North Atlantic Raven, and the other one was Standing on the Corner from His First Steps. A couple of really, really cool albums of stuff that they recorded in the 70s that sort of hung around in, on tape somewhere, I suppose, and got put out about 10 years ago-ish. Yeah, really cool stuff. I think I've back announced everything else. That was Jolo from the self-titled Moat album, and I am reliably informed that they're working on some new stuff, so that should be really, really cool. And I've got some Junkyard Wizards to play you as well. That should be pretty cool. They're all playing on Sunday up at Brunswick Artist Bar. And I'm going to just talk to you while I muck around with this and see if I can get it to work. Okay. No, that's not working. Okay, we'll take a message and then I'll get this to work and we'll be back in a sec.
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0: Couple of people to thank too, or a person and an anonymous person, so I can't thank them personally, but from Carnegie, an anonymous person donated $50 to the station and put Juke Joint as their favourite show. And Luke Lovell from North Melbourne became a proud member to the Breakfast Spread. So yes, there's no such thing as a bad time to become a member to PBS. Yes, no such thing as a bad time. I'm telling you there isn't. Here is a Junkyard Wizards track. There we go.

0: I think we've had enough of the weather effects in reality today, so maybe I'll fade that down. Yes, maybe I will fade it down. That was Junkyard Wizards with The Sky As We Know It, Part 2 from their self-titled album. Really cool band. Yeah, saw them very recently. Really cool indeed. I've got one message left, so I'm going to stick that on, and then we'll hear an Ashley Naylor track.
1: 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Also in the Bandroom, Katie Steele, Pearly Shell's Hot Six, Justine McSweeney, The Sweethearts and Bang Strut with Abby Tucker. Plus weekly free entry favourites.
0: Of course they are proud PBS sponsors. Ash Naylor is playing on Thursday, which is the day after tomorrow, up at Shot Kickers. He's doing a set of soundtracks, as in his two albums called Soundtracks Volume 1 and Soundtracks Volume 2. So he'll be doing a set of tracks from that. And he'll be doing a set of Jimi Hendrix songs. And any excuse to play Jimmy, but I'm going to play an Ashley Naylor track first. I'm going to play the track that Ashley Naylor's spaceship got its name from. This one's called Spaceship. Funnily enough, you listen to Pyjama People on PBS 106.7 FM.

I do love that stuff. It's fabulous. That's probably my favourite piece of music that Ashley Hill has ever done. To my taste, at least. Spaceship from Soundtracks Volume 2. And as I said before, Ashley Hill is playing Thursday night at Shot Kickers. He's playing a set of soundtracks, as in he is Soundtracks Volume 1 and Soundtracks Volume 2 are two of his albums. He's playing a set of those and a set of Jimi Hendrix songs. So I thought any excuse to play some Jimmy. And I did actually manage to go past playing Wind Cries Mary, which is my favourite all-time Jimmy track. And I thought I'd pick a couple of tracks from the first two albums. So we're going to kick off with Third Rock from the Sun.

talking to her. Got my own life to live. I'm the one that's got to die when it's time for me to die. So let me live my life the way I want to.

Somebody just sent me a message saying I've always wanted to know that the agapanthus grow back. I've got no idea what you're talking about, sorry. That's priceless. Yes, any excuse to play some Jimmy, let's face it, absolutely insane stuff. Yeah, I love that. If 619 from Axis Bold is Love, and before that we had Third Rock from the Sun from Are You Experienced? And before that we had Ashley Naylor with Spaceship from Soundtracks Volume 2, because Ashley Naylor is playing on Thursday night up at Shock Kickers, and he's playing a set of his soundtrack stuff and a set of Jimi Hendrix stuff. So that'd be really cool. Yes, I do love me a bit of Hendrix. Yes, I must say I do. Thanks to Punk Pete for the message saying that, yeah, big ups to the Black Wreath for reaching their goal of $1 million plus quite a bit more, I think, which is cool. I've got a couple of albums coming out of that. He said he had a big party in the weekend with Southeast Desert Metal headlining. Yeah, fabulous band. I do love Southeast Desert Metal, I must say. I must put some of that back on the agenda, so to speak. We're going to have some Druid Fluids next. With, what have you got, 32 minutes left? That should be just about the right amount of time. Going to go with a track from their last album. Seeing as they've only got one track out in the new one, we're going to go with the title track from their first album. Here it is.

0: We're having a chat with Jamie from Druid Fluids. Welcome to Pyjama People on PBS.
1: Hello, thanks for having me.
0: I'm going to have to start with my usual question, which is, what can you tell us about the band name?
1: The age-old question, isn't it? I wish there was an interesting story, like I was, in a Nepalese mountain and found some sort of inscribed stone or something. But unfortunately, it's a lot more simple. We had a gig coming up, and we were nameless. And a friend, I think it was a friend's Instagram account or something like that. And they said, how about this? And for better or worse, we've been stuck with it for the rest of our days.
0: I thought there might have been something more thought out than that. But yes, that's...
1: No, I can't even take credit for it.
0: There are a lot of bands who end up with a name that way, I can assure you.
1: I know. And now it's just tattooed on us. For life.
0: Yeah, trying to find Druid Fluids on the internet's quite interesting because there's a few hippie kind of beer.
1: I know, yeah. There's some wine. I'm waiting for the sponsorship, honestly.
0: Yeah, waiting for the gig at some beer launch.
1: Yeah, exactly.
0: Cool. Druid Fluids kind of reads like a solo project. Would that be reasonably accurate?
1: To a degree, yeah.
0: Yeah, recording-wise, at least, yeah.
1: Recording-wise, I write all the music and I record it in my home studio. And then live, we interpret the songs sometimes a bit differently. So this upcoming album, Lewis is our drummer, is recorded all the drums for the next record, yeah.
0: Mm. Did you do the drums yourself on the first one?
1: I did, I think about maybe 70% of it. So most of the tracks I played drums on the first record, and then I think it was maybe three where it was someone else, yeah.
0: Yeah, it kind of... So tell us about the touring band.
1: Well, I'm very fortunate to be playing with very, very talented musicians. We've got Lewis Dimitropoulos on the drums. We've got Jay Garland on bass and sometimes sitar. We've got Finn Lacoum on guitar and synthesizer. We got Ned Balderstone on the other guitar and synthesizer. And yeah, they really they bring the songs to life in a very cool way.
0: Mm. Do you find that the songs kind of do take on a life of their own and kind of like, you know, you've written them and recorded them and stuff and then they go, no, you should be playing it this way? Do you find that? the songs kind of start telling you how they need to be played?
1: Yeah, well, it's an interesting thing, isn't it? When you start to play it live, there's a new intuition that can kind of kick in, and it can pave a different path than it maybe perhaps would have if you were just, tinkering away on Ableton or something like that. But I think live, it's there's definitely the freedom to... Maybe, I mean, it can turn into there's so many songs where like, all right, now we're just going to a crazy section that is, not even close to what the song is on the record, which is cool. I think like live and recorded, they're kind of separate beasts, so you gotta treat them differently.
0: I think if you go to a gig wanting to hear the album the way it was recorded, you're better off staying at home and listening to the album. That's always been my way of looking at it.
1: I had to bring my iPod and dance to the crowd. Yeah,
0: you can do it that way too. I always think, the beer's a lot cheaper when you sit at home and listen to it.
1: Exactly. Yeah.
0: Yeah, don't have to get a cab home afterwards either. Yeah. We're going to take a track and come back for a little bit more of a chat.

0: And back for a bit more of a chat with Tom.
1: Tell us about the artwork on the album, because I'm quite intrigued by it. It kind of reminds me of a 1970s kind of krautrock band called Sand. It kind of has a very similar look to some of their covers.
2: Okay, I haven't heard of them. I'll have to check them out. Well, yeah, the album cover's quite special. It's it was done by my lovely girlfriend, Pia Garnell Jorgensen. And she is an incredible abstract artist. She does like a big oil on canvas painting. And we spent a lot of time trying to conjure up the album cover. And I think because of the meaning of pareidolia as well, we're really trying to reflect that. But then felt like the harder we worked, the further away we were getting. And Pia had an exhibition in which she did maybe a series of maybe 13 different pieces, or maybe 13. One of the album cover is just a section of one piece. So the main piece was the single art for our new single, and then the album is a zoomed in frame of that.
1: Yeah, cool.
2: So, yeah.
1: Tell us about the meaning of pareidolia.
2: Yes.
1: Seems you mentioned it.
2: No, I didn't mention it. I probably should have started by mentioning it. It kind of, so pareidolia is the human tendency to seize a meaningful connection between unrelated things. Pareidolia more specifically relating to like visual stimuli. So you could see a face in a cloud, or Jesus burnt into your toast, or something like that. And it effectively is just in a very roundabout way addressing ideas of belief, illusion, bias, and the human's kind of yearning for understanding, and how sometimes what we want to see is kind of our projection, and what do we see and what do we want to see, kind of thing.
1: Yeah, I can understand that. I came out
2: to
1: Australia.
2: Does that make sense?
1: Yeah, yeah. I came out to
2: Australia. It's too late to change it now.
1: I thought maybe you were having a go at the conspiracy theorists of the world.
2: Well, yeah, there's definitely a nod towards that. Yeah, but you know, conspiracies. You know, there's a lot of, you could say in a lot of ways, without offending too many people, that a religion can be a conspiracy, but a group of people believe it collectively. You know.
1: Mm. Yes.
2: Less of one. You know, it's your projections. Yeah.
1: Yeah, cool.
2: I hope you're not hurting anyone.
1: No, no. Yes, that's it. Yeah. I'll wrap this chat up, and we'll let you get back on with your day. Thank you very much. Thank you very much, Jamie. Really looking forward to seeing Druid Fluids when you guys are over here on Friday night playing at the Old Bar.
2: Hey, it's Jamie from Druid Fluids. You've been listening to Pajama People. And hopefully you've been listening to our latest single, Needles and Strawberries. See ya.
1: Cool. Needles and Strawberries just afterwards. Needles and Strawberries is the track we heard just before that second bit of chat. Yeah. Yeah. Really cool with Jamie. Yeah. Cool stuff. I thought we'd take a track from Buried Feather, who are playing with them on Saturday night at the Old Bar.

Yeah, did I say that was on Saturday night? That's on Friday night. Druid Fluids with Buried Feather and Zoe Fox from Zoe Fox and the Rocket Clocks. Now that's a name and a half, isn't it? Yes. Yeah, they're playing Friday night at the Old Bar. And Saturday night at the Old Bar is a 20-year anniversary of Hobbledehoy Records with these guys on it. These guys are called 40 Nights at Sea. And this is from their untitled first album. Yes, it wasn't called self-titled, it was called Untitled. And this track is called In Violent Times. Well, the Buried Feather track was called The Stranger, in case I forgot to tell you. Because I've been doing a bit of that tonight. Been a bit flustered. For some obscure reason, I don't quite know why, but those things happen. I've got some people to thank as well. Whilst 40 Nights at Sea is warming up. These are the performer members too, Pyjama People, and of course great supporters of PBS. Blue Sabbath, Brown Spirits, Bud, Dark FOMO, Devil Electric, Dog Watch, Drowning Houdini, El Coloso, Inland Empire, Invisible Pyramid, Jack Harlan and the Dead Crows, Junkyard Wizards, Christy Graham, Laura, Moat, Mushroom Giant, Ocean Lord, Palace of the King, Paul Kidney Experience, Penny Joint, Sci-Fi, Rosewood, Sands, Schwartz and Amour, Stig, CD Jesus, Tar Cutter, The Black Heart Death Cult, The Dead Lips, Triple TDC, and Winter National. Our patrons are Ian Yowell, Jack Hulse, John and Elena Leach, John Zach, Louise Nixon, Michael Boltman, Michael Coleman, Peter Hosking, Peter Wilmot, Simon Grant, and Snarls Barkley. 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

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Our friends for a decade are Brian Pulley and Will Horton. Our friends for life are Alan Fitzpatrick, Billy Martinov, Danny Martinov, Derek DeVroit and Robert Sterling. Thank you, one and all. Thanks to everyone who's been in touch this evening. Thanks to Tyler, saying great show, Chris. Yes, thank you. It's been a lot of fun, despite the gremlins in here, which were mostly my fault. It's usually operator error when something goes wrong in here. But yes, we all have those evenings, don't we? Yes, 40 Nights at Sea. Saturday night at the old bar. With Def Cult, among other things. Ryan's up next with Leah Noir in the studio as well. I wonder what is going on in there. We shall see. I'll be back next week with... Oh, there's nobody in the book, so it might just be me and some music next week. That'll be fun for a change. There's been quite a few interviews of late. Yeah. So, there'll be a What's On up on the Pajama People Facebook page, hopefully this week. Last week I got just way too much on to get to it. But usually I do it at least every second week, so you always have a look at last week's. What else? Be nice to each other. Especially be nice to yourself. And go and see something live. It's where the magic lies. I'll catch you next week. Good night.

The stage lights come up. The mosh pit pushes to the back. And all is silent for a split second. Then the drummer hits the China cymbal four times and all hell breaks loose. A pile of massacred bodies flies through the venue. You open your eyes and you're at home, listening to Tarana Chorus, PBS FM's home of blast beats and breakdowns. Metalcore, deathcore, djent, melodic death metal and brutal slamming death metal. You close your eyes and fall back into the heavy simulation.

0: Good evening, Melbourne, and to everyone else listening around the world. Hi, my name is Ryan, and you are listening to Tyrannochorus, and I got a special guest in the studio with me.
1: Yes, you do. And who doesn't want to start with a big brown beaver? That's what I want to know.
0: Correct. I love Primus, and it's a band that I haven't played in a very long time. Primus were known as Big Brown Beaver. Shout out to Chris Pearson for an incredible episode of Pajama People. Chris always delivers the goods. I'm sure he'll do so again next Tuesday at 8 p.m., so do not miss out. We come to you from the lands of the Wurundjeri Woiwurrung people of the Kulin Nation, and I wish to acknowledge them as traditional owners. I would also like to pay my respects to their elders past and present, and Aboriginal elders of other communities who may be listening today. We acknowledge that sovereignty was never ceded, and this was
1: and
0: always will be Aboriginal land. Leah, thank you for coming into the studio and putting together this ridiculous show.
1: Mate, thank you. No, ridiculous for me? I'm offended.
0: I mean that with love. I think the coolest thing about radio is the community that you make, and it's
1: Hell
0: the friends
1: yeah.
0: that you create and collaborate with. I got so many cool messages from the show that you and I did with Robin back in Radio Festival. They're like, that was the silliest show ever. It was so fun. And
1: that had all sorts of weird shit.
0: It did. And I have no doubt that this will be equally silly.
1: What are you talking about? I'm responsible. I've matured. I've been overseas in a Primus mosh pit, which is one of the most responsible and normal things that you possibly can do. P.S. So excited about that show in December now. I'm not going to lie.
0: Who are they playing with?
1: Tropical Fox Film and Queens of the Stone Age, I believe.
0: That's right.
1: So, yeah, that's going to go off. Yep. I'm stoked. Get your ticket because Primus... Mwah! Chef's kiss.
0: So good. Les Claypool, top three bassists of all time.
1: Correct.
0: Yeah. So tonight's show, you've done everything. I'm just here in the studio, like pushing
1: you're
0: buttons.
1: You're just here to see and look pretty.
0: And yeah, and to talk some nonsense in between.
1: Correct.
0: Like it's the premise of this was that you got an offer to do a cool interview.
1: Mm-hmm.
0: And you hit me up and like, hey, if I do this, can I air it on your show? I'm like, sure, let's do a whole show about it. Why not?
2: Yes, because I'm homeless at the moment.
0: Yeah.
2: For now.
1: But yeah, no, I got an excellent... I was like, I have to do this interview. I don't care how it gets aired. I just have to talk to this person.
0: Yes.
1: So I did, and it was wonderful. And then I ran into him again at ArcTangent.
0: Yep.
1: And then I ran into him again at Pelagic Fest. So I've had a stellar month. It's just going... better and better every single day. And we've got a stacked show for you because I'm going to basically go through, we're going to take you on a journey through time and space.
0: To the land of the mighty boosh.
1: But yeah, basically I go to ArcTangent. I've already got my ticket for next year, even though I don't know how I'm going to afford it. Details. And I had a great time because the lineup is so amazing. The lineup will look pretty good to a lot of people who listen to your show, which is important. And I also got to talk to Robin Stapps from the Ocean Collective and from Pelagic Records. So we've got a stack of information, interesting sort of tidbits from that, and then a bunch of maybe possibly newer bands, because a lot of it is localized to the UK, that play in at ArcTangent, which is probably maybe my favorite festival on the planet.
0: That's cool.
1: Outside of Blacken.
0: And so glad to see that Blacken is... Yes. Hit the goal so that we can do more.
1: Kudos to Pirate and the crew. Well done. And kudos to the community. This, again, is what we're here for.
0: Correct.
1: And not me. I was just in it to get a pretty ring because I'm shallow and vague.
0: Aren't we all?
1: Yeah.
0: Aren't we all? So Primus you saw at
1: ArcTangent.
0: Excellent. I know that you went to ArcTangent last year as well, and I saw the lineup for that. I'm like, oh, this is cracked. Mm-hmm. I need to experience this. I have small children, which means that I don't have the frivolity to go off and be like, I'll just go to Europe and go to some festivals, but I am envious.

0: serious, and it's on my bucket list.
1: Well, it's much easier when you're just acting like a small child and being petulant when you can't go see the band that you want to see.
0: Correct.
1: Anyway, we got a stacked show, so we better get on with it.
0: Yep.
1: To get onto it, so the funniest thing is, I actually learnt about this Sydney band from ArcTangent, 17,000 kilometres away.
0: That's amazing.
1: Battlesnake, if you haven't heard them, I've actually played them on your show as well, are ridiculous and they are so much fun. And we are going to play one of their newer tracks, Mud Apocalypse, that they released in May of this year. Take it away, Battlesnake. Take it away, Ryan. 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
0: Nailed it.

0: They are currently touring with Converge and Black Braid, and you can see why.
1: Absolutely.
0: Yeah. And they were stoked to be on the bill. Like, first of all, one of the biggest crowds from the entire show to Pupil Slicer, and it was hectic. There was dust everywhere. I was coughing it up for like 2 days afterwards, and it was absolute madness. The Sickos there are just doing so much work, but they're having a really great time too, so it's perfect. And they Pupil Slicer were really stoked to be on the bill with who we played before that, which is Napalm Death.
1: Sick.
0: Because they cite them as a massive influence, which you can kind of hear. But yeah, big fan of that band. Very, very excited to see them and be a part of that because everyone was nuts. And I think, do we have some love on the text line from... Not that, but maybe before.
1: We did have a couple of texts come through.
0: Because we forgot to say the text line, 0400-031-067.
1: Yep, we want to hear from you. Adro said, this is exactly the chaotic radio debauchery I was hoping for. Let's go!
0: Let's go!
1: Thanks, Adro. We also had someone who messaged in, I'm assuming this was in regards to Winona's Big Brown Beaver. I played the video to my 7-year-old daughter this evening. She didn't follow the CD undertones, but very much enjoyed the plastic costumes.
0: Yeah,
1: great
0: it's
1: song.
0: The Cowboys.
1: Yeah.
0: I love that film. So good. So good.
1: Excellent. Oh, all Primus videos are so stupid.
0: Correct.
1: I was trying to think of the song that got me hooked on Pupil Slicer. It was No Temple. Like from the previous album, like that just has this crazy, weird rhythmic breakdown in the middle, and I was like, "Yes, this band rules."
0: Yeah, they are technically mathcore, so that makes a lot of sense. And I have no idea; I have absolutely no idea how they keep track of what they're doing.
1: Yeah,
0: because they are focused on the crowd, and they look at each other every now and then. It's like it's pure mathcore autism. I'm here for it.
1: I love pure mathcore autism. Mm-hmm. Yeah. Autistics make the best music.
0: Yes.
1: Yeah.
0: And
1: for autistics as well.
0: Yes, absolutely. That's why we're here. Yeah. And at the top of the bracket there, we had Battlesnake with Mud Apocalypse. They are ridiculous. If you get a chance to see them, definitely do.
1: I love that you went all the way to Europe and discovered a band from Sydney.
0: I know. It's wild.
1: So good.
0: Chris was just saying that they played with Barbarian at Lulee's Tavern as well. I think actually ArcTangent might have been a better crowd for that, but
1: That is cool. Another text just comes through. Also, all power to the Black Reeds.
0: All power to the Black Reeds.
1: Yeah, shout out, Pirate.
0: Keen as for that Eclipse show next year in 2027. If you have no idea what we're talking about, then you live under a rock. But if you do, you have a chance to get out and go check out the Black Reeds and come join us next year.
1: Join us. We're going goblin mode. We should play another song.
0: Sash Goblin, check it and see. Woo. Right.
1: Tell me about Pleb.
0: Oh, my God. So as if Pupil Slicer was not enough. Pleb, what can I say? DIY sludge band. I believe we're playing a track is that from 2020? They're from Leeds. And look, I'm going to let the music do the talking, but basically this was one of the most intense bands and a two-piece. So there's quite a few two-piece feeds in here where I was delicious. And
1: good.
0: We all know how you feel about a two-piece feed.
1: As long as I got my refresher towel in the box,
0: Hell,
1: then I'm good.
0: Yeah. So they're a two-piece sludge band from around the back of the big bins in Leeds where they can be found tuning low, playing slow in the most part, shrieking about the state of things and lugging too many amps about. They cite Whitehorse, Melbourne's Whitehorse, as an influence as
1: I'm
0: well.
1: I'm already sold. I love
0: Correct.
1: Whitehorse.
0: Let's just get into it.
1: All right.
0: You're listening to Tyranna Noir on PBS.
1: Dark Chorus.
0: Yeah. Oh, and check us out, pbsfm.org.au, and just tell your friends to listen to this.
1: Yep.
0: Why not?
1: Do the thing.
0: Especially Pleb. Let's go.

0: Yeah, that was sick, Leah.
1: I fucking love that band.
0: Conjurer.
1: Yep.
0: Hang Them In Your Head from the album last year, Unself.
1: Yeah, one of my albums of the year from last year. As I said, it's kind of around the lead singer sort of coming to terms with being non-binary and just what that means to him and the journey of that introspective journey. They also did a split with Pijn. I think it's a Dutch thing, P-I-J-N.
0: Okay.
1: And I used to play them on Through the Collapse a million years ago. Fantastic. Love you, Mitch. And, I got obsessed with them. And then I just listened to this album and it's like that. Like I said, it's like my fourth favourite song on that thing because it's just there's so much in that album and you have to listen to it all the way through. Fantastic.
0: Look,

0: I said to you when it was playing, I'm like, this is like giving me growth vibes, and like Under the Under is going to be pretty high up on my end of the year list this year. It's so good. So like, I'm definitely going to go check out that record. That is very cool. We should
1: get them to tour together. I think that's a perfect idea.
0: That would be very cool.
1: Good.
0: That would be
1: write very that down.
0: Cool. All right.
1: And Leached. Before that, perfectly integrated, mind you, yes. was Leached. Now, Leached is another UK band. They're from Manchester. And I probably said that wrong. But
0: you've got better UK accents than me, that's for sure.
1: So, yeah, basically, they were another really popular band at the festival. They were on kind of earlier, a three-piece mind, and just really, really dense music. They're actually a hardcore band. I think they released that off Prosthetic Records, which have got bands like Eyes and a couple of other really big hardcore bands. Robin would know. Shout out, Robin.
0: She may be listening. Shout out, Robin.
1: Yeah. So Leached are amazing, and that was Now It Ends from the To Dull the Blades of Your Abuse from their 2020 album there. And, at the top of the bracket there, we also had Pleb from The Bruises Mean It's On the Way Out from their album Grease Trap, released literally just last month. They are great. They structured themselves as a sludge punk or sludge core, which I am absolutely here for all of the different sort of sludge niches that are around, and I'm just a massive fan. So much energy, and the crowd was absolutely there for it, which again, with hardcore, it's what you want. It's the energy in the room.
0: Hardcore equals energy.
1: Correctamundo.
0: That number, if you want to message in, is 0400-03-1067. Shout out Joel from Eltham for messaging in.
1: Hey, Joel, buddy. I'm going to disappoint you again.
0: I'm sorry. We're not going to play Every Knee Shall Bow tonight because Lee's in the studio. We're talking all about Arctangent. We're talking all about Pelagic Fest.
1: And there was literally hundreds of bands on those bills, and this is all I could strap together because we are moving on to the next part of the show, which involves my chat with Robin. So for those who don't know, he's the guitarist from The Ocean Collective. He actually formed The Ocean back in 2006-ish and then also formed Pelagic Records, which has some of the best post-metal, post-hardcore, post-rock bands in the world on that label. If you're not familiar, do make yourself familiar. And we're going to start the next bracket with an older song. Figured we'd go old and into new.
0: Love that.
1: Because they've had a few changes, as you will hear in the interview. We had a great chat. I love him. He's so open. He's so easy to talk to and so enthusiastic about the music, which is what you want.
0: Excellent. So this one's from 2010.
1: Yeah, Heliocentric so is the album, and I'm going to play one of the key tracks you might be familiar with called Firmament. And they're longies, so strap yourself in, light up a spliff, grab a drink, and enjoy the next bracket.
0: Yeah, this will be a long one.
1: But
0: it'll
1: worth
0: be a fun
1: it.
0: One. We'll see you on the other side.
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0: Lenoir with you here, and I'm talking to the legendary founder of the Ocean Collective, Robin Satz. You may have already heard the incredible track Belligerence, available now, as well as the film clip for Light Pollution, my favorite track on the dozen times that I've listened to the album so far. And Robin, welcome, and thank you for making the time to talk today.
1: Yeah, thanks for your time.
0: Excellent. Now, I'm going to start with the opening and final tracks, reference some coordinates. One might be one of my favorite parts of Berlin. Where are you taking us with Solaris? And can you please elaborate on what is so special about these places?
1: Well, the first place is our rehearsal space studio in Berlin. So it is, you said your favorite place. So you must have been to Berlin then.
0: Kreuzberg, yeah. Hell yeah.
1: Yeah, this is exactly. It's the heart of Kreuzberg. This is where the record kind of originated. So we wanted the journey that is this record to start there, basically. And then the closing track is Ordinates Again. And so it's kind of like a full circle from the closing, the closing track. Also musically, the album begins and ends with the same sounds of an old piano, a celesta, that we recorded at Hansa Studios in Berlin. The coordinates of the closing track is Ultima Esperanza province in Patagonia, in the south of Chile. It's kind of like the end of the world, or what it used to be in the 16th, 17th century, pretty much. And okay. Ultima Esperanza means last hope in Spanish. And the name was given to that province, or actually a sound, like a fjord in that province, by a Spanish explorer who was looking for this passage to the Strait of Magellan, and they didn't find it. The fjord ends at a glacier. And so it's kind of like symbolic for the topic of lost hope and last hope. And that's what that last track kind of making reference to.
0: And
1: what else do you want to know? There's a lot to
0: I know to there's about. So much to cover up. Now there's an artist I've been following and playing a fair bit this year on my own shows, and I'm very excited to see her in a couple of weeks. I'll be heading over to Europe for ArcTangent and Pelagic Fest, my first Pelagic. And and for the uninitiated, can you tell us about meeting Oteoni, or Lane She, as she's also known, and her involvement in the collective for the latest album, Solaris?
1: Sure. So I met Lane through a common friend. She basically ended up over at my place for a hot pot dinner, which we do regularly with the Pelagic label crew. We have a Chinese in the team who's our photographer and videographer, and he is also a very passionate cook and an incredible master of the craft of hand-pulled noodles. So
0: these are important people to have in your life.
1: Yeah, exactly. And so we're doing these hot pot feasts like regularly. And he brought Lane along, basically. They knew from through a common friend in Shanghai. And I knew her previous band, Elizabeth Colorwheel. I had seen them at Roadburn before. And so we started talking, and turned out that we know a lot of the same people, basically. And so we had a lot to talk about. And we were both in a similar situation, because we had both kind of lost our bands over the course of the past. And so that was the beginning. And like that night, let's say 2 years, I was already thinking, okay, that would be a really interesting approach for the Ocean, to bring in her as a vocalist. But I didn't ask her. I didn't think, honestly, she would be into it, because she comes from a bit of a different background. And that was like in March, April last year. And then we played our last show with the old lineup at Hellfest in June. And on that day, she texted me and she said that she had been thinking about this and that she was interested in joining the Ocean.

0: question. And I was like, I was thinking the same thing. I just didn't dare to ask you. So that was the beginning of that. And then at the same time, I also spent a lot of time listening to her solo stuff that she releases under the moniker Ote Oni, which is fantastic as well. She just released an incredible record earlier this year by Pelagic. And so we also signed her as a solo artist with Pelagic. And that was the beginning of our friendship and partnership as well. And she ended up being a very important part of this new Ocean record. In the beginning, I think we all didn't really know what we were letting ourselves in for. And that was what made it so exciting. And we gave ourselves the time with her and also the other vocalist, Enrico, to really take our time with the vocals and explore and, see what's possible and see where it takes us. And yeah, we didn't rush it. We really had sessions every 2 or 3 weeks and a lot of time in between to go and listen back to it. And if we still liked an idea 2 weeks later, then it was good and it ended up on the record. And if not, then it was discarded. And it was a lot of just like trying things and exploring and experimenting. And it was really, really rewarding and beautiful process.
1: Yeah, I think that reflects on a lot of your albums that you really take time to see what works. And as I understand it, usually the music comes first for the ocean, right? So what events have led you to the music and then inspired your lyrics for the new body of work?
0: So the music, like the original tracks, were already written in 2021, like mid-pandemic.
1: Oh,
0: That's when I
1: joy.
0: did. Yeah, exactly. Best time ever. Pretty much like all written at the same time as Holocene, a previous record. And so Solaris, or what became Solaris, was always meant to be the next record after Phanerozoic 2. And then in the middle of working on that, Peter, our old synth guy, came up with what later became Holocene, like basically synth ideas that I built Ocean songs over. And then we both got really excited about that. For me, it was different working with someone else's ideas. So I put all that Solaris material in the drawer and saved it for later. And we focused on Holocene first. And then we released Holocene and we just ended up touring super heavy with it. Like we played more than 100 shows year since 2022. And so there was never any time to keep going back to that material, but I knew it was there. And when the old lineup fell apart, I knew that I wanted to release this record because I still felt strongly about it. And so after Hellfest, we took these old pre-productions out of the drawer, and I mean, it still felt fresh and good. But of course, then everything transformed a lot with the addition of the new vocalists and also Matthias' bass lines. They weren't written at that point yet. So the album transformed a lot over the course of the past year, basically, but the basic structure was already there.
1: Yeah, great. And so I guess with that sort of movement of time and growing with the album and seeing where you're at lyrically, you knew enough about the music to be able to write freely about what you wanted to say.
0: Yeah, well, all of that really just shaped up last year. So originally, I was playing with the idea of releasing that record instrumentally because when Loic left the band, I was struggling to imagine a new chapter of the band with vocals because I simply couldn't imagine to find a vocalist that would be able to follow in his footsteps and, like, have a similar vocal range and
1: Right. And
0: similar.
1: as a capacity in a band, you also have the ability to just rely on the music itself as well. Some bands might struggle with that.
0: Exactly. And we have always released instrumental music as well. We've released all of our records as instrumental versions. So it wasn't really like a weird idea. I was honestly thinking maybe the times of the Ocean being a band with vocals are over. And that wasn't like an idea that saddened me. It was just like, okay, maybe that's the next chapter. And that only changed again when Lane and Enrico appeared on the horizon. And then all of a sudden, there was the perspective like, oh, actually, this can be very interesting with vocals. So all the lyrics in only last year, after the new lineup was kind of clear, ironically, like the working title of the record was Solaris always, just because I love that film and I've been a huge Tarkovsky fan all of my life. I always wanted to make a record makes reference to that film somehow. We've already done it before with Pelagil, which is based on another Tarkovsky film, Stalker. And so it was the working title and it was meant to

0: to change. And then we went through a bunch of different contenders for album title and ended up with Solaris again eventually. And also when I started writing lyrics, I took that probably like subconsciously, that just ended up being the framework from the very beginning when I started writing lyrics. At one point it was too late to get out. I was like, okay, this is going to be the Solaris record basically. So
1: it chooses you, right? Awesome.
0: Yeah.

0: The Ocean Collective has been around since you formed it in 2001. Dozens of other artists have been involved, and it's existed in various iterations since then. What does working as a collaborative community do for your artistic visions?
1: Well, I think the whole process of making this record is the best example for that, really.
0: Right.
1: It was so invigorating and important for the band at this stage. We've already released 11 albums. And if you want to keep it interesting and like just relevant for yourself and for your fans, then at one point you have to not be afraid of change and embrace something new and see where it takes you, because that's the whole point of it, basically. Collaborating with other artists with different backgrounds and different musical upbringing is eye-opening, because they will bring something that you just don't have in your own history, basically, that you can relate to ideally in different ways. And then it's this exchange that happens of ideas and different viewpoints and different approaches also to recording and to creating. In our case, it was a matter of like carefully exploring in a context of anything is allowed, like everything is possible. Let's see what happens, you know? Discarding things is an integral part of that process. Like, we threw away so many awesome ideas, but it was necessary because, you know, like in the end, it's very important to make choices. Otherwise, you're going to overload the album with a ton of... I'm not saying we didn't. It's still very, very full, this record. But it's something I really learned working with Jens Borgren. Like, he's very radical with that. He will point out that like one guitar in the mix, he'll be like, why is this guitar there? And then if you don't have a good answer, it's going in the bin. And that's the right choice often, you know, even if you're really attached to it. And that's something you have to learn to get the bigger picture and to sometimes say goodbye to great ideas. And Solaris is like, we did so much of that.
0: Yeah.
1: Also with Torsten Questioning from Tangerine Dream.
0: Yeah, great.
1: He wanted a lot of super, super cool synths, but not all of it fit on the record because they were competing with vocals, you know? And so we held back a lot of that. There's still a lot of his work on the record, and it was hard to do that because it was so good, but there will be another way to release that. And we're now looking at releasing a very different instrumental version of Solaris that will be obviously without vocals, but also without a lot of guitars to make space for the synths that we couldn't fit on the record, but that are awesome.
0: Yeah.
1: So I think the vocal version this time, that's also why we're not releasing it just simultaneously with the vocal version, because it's kind of like a record of its own, and we wanted to have the exposure it deserves and keep it separate and hold it back for later, basically. So
0: great. So yeah, you're going to do kind of what you did with Holocene in that respect, where you just did a release a little bit later on so that we could just sort of feel everything out, I guess, as an audience.
1: Yeah, but with Holocene, like the instrumental is really just like muted vocals. Like in this case, it'll be more different. Like you will hear, if you know the main record, you will of course recognize the songs, but it'll sound quite different just because of like a lot of guitars will be taken away as well, and the synths will be like super in the foreground. So it's a bit
0: changed
1: more...
0: changed everything, okay. Yeah,
1: it'll be pretty wild, I think. But this is also like a result of this process of discarding good ideas, just like seeing where you can fit them in.
0: Yeah, that's great. And it keeps it sort of alive for you. So when you're performing it live, you can just mix things in and out, I suppose. And it keeps it interesting for you. If you're doing 100 shows, that's wild. I can't believe you actually did that many in a year.
1: Yeah, that's a lot. I don't think we'll do that again necessarily. But yeah, we love touring. And it's always been one of the main drives for me being in a band, is to go out and play shows and get to travel to places, not as a tourist, but as a musician. It's a different way of connecting and being involved. So we do love that, and we're going to tour heavily with this record as well, but maybe not 100 shows per year. We'll see.
0: You can just do 50 in Australia. We'll be okay with that.
1: Oh, yeah.
0: Speaking of which,
1: Ballarat, that'll bring us back to Ballarat. Yeah, we played a show to like 17 people, or that's probably exaggerating, like less than 10 probably, in Ballarat on our first Australian tour. It was a very sad show.
0: That's nuts. Yeah. Well,

0: If that town's improved a little bit, you might get a better audience next time. Good bunch out there. Now, it is festival season out in Europe at the moment. I'm going to be lucky enough, like I said, to be at Pelagic Fest in a couple of weeks. The Ocean is closing out the first evening in the adequately called Big Room. How much of the new album is in the new show?
1: A fair bit. So definitely the tracks that we've already released, the singles, of course. And we're also going to play Ultima Esperanza, which
0: Awesome.
1: that's already like over 30, 40 minutes of Solaris, basically. We didn't want to play the whole record because it's not out yet. It's always, I think, a bit weird to play a record before everyone has had a chance not only to hear it, but to really absorb it. I think we want to do that at one, like a full album tour. For now, it's like a mixed set of old and new. But yeah, three
0: Lovely.
1: long
0: Happy.
1: tracks of Solaris.
0: Amazing. Who else are you excited to see on that schedule? Who do you want to watch?
1: Every single band, of course, because they're all my
0: Oh my
1: dear
0: God, that's why I had to
1: buddies.
0: come. It was just huge. I mean, not many of these bands. Well, I should complain to you, I guess. We need to see a few of these bands in Australia. Predatory Void, I'm so excited about. Wheel actually cancelled the last time that they were supposed to be here, so missed them. Norna did a split with Leg Biter that is one of my favorite releases of the past 12 months, and I just love them. Slow Crush, Oceani, obviously, and A.A. Williams, and Slift, who I actually went to ArcTangent last year just to see, basically. I was like, I know they're not going to come here. I have to go. I just have to go. And they were worth the price of admission anyway. So thank you so much for that lineup. I am stoked.
1: I'm stoked too. And yeah, like I said, I'm really looking forward to every single show. I'm not going to be able to see all of them, but particular highlight is going to be Spurf playing their new record, which is only coming out in January for the first time live. So that'll be a scenario where you're going to get to see an album that you've never heard before, but I've heard it. It's fucking incredible. And I'm very excited to see that live and also to see how I think the Pelagic Fest crowd really loves that band, but no one has heard a single track of that record yet. So that's going to be great. So yeah, I'm
0: Amazing.
1: very, very happy and thankful that we managed to put this together. I think it's going to be a super good weekend.
0: Perfect. Oh, yeah. I mean, I'm going to make the most of it, obviously. Now, just to change tack a little bit, Massive Attack have just toured Australia for the first time in 16 years. And there are two reasons that I mention this. One is that the new album, Solaris, at times gives me that dark, electronic, haunting, existential fear that Massive Attack are so adept at providing. And I find this balances at times with this almost pop hope in a contrast in that album. So there's so many textures and layers to unpack and process, which is what I love about all of your albums, actually. And I always feel like I have some big emotions to process, which is what you want from art, I think, something to sink your brain into. And the second reason is that your music over the last 20 some years has always held sort of poignant lyrics, almost like a pensive urgency to act sometimes, particularly with Holocene. And even that makes sense that you wrote part of this album in 2021. Does the Ocean Collective have a position as activists in the world, or is it just creative expression to be reflected upon to take meaning where they see fit?
1: Yeah, I wouldn't call us activists. That would be definitely not true. There's a lot of obviously like a lot of environmental issues, for example, that are being touched upon in our album concepts and lyrics, but I see our role more as provoking questions and thought rather than delivering answers or calling for action, basically. That's up to the individual to decide if they want to do that and to what extent. As you said, what I try to get out of art is I want it to move me and to leave me with questions. That's exactly why I love Solaris, that film. That's exactly what that film does to me. Like at the end of it, you need to really sink yourself into it and let yourself in for the very slow pace of the movie. But when it's over, you're left with a ton of questions and no answers. And that is incredibly unsatisfying. And that discomfort is exactly what I want from art. Like I wanted to take my bowels out and turn them upside down and put them back inside of me and leave me deal with that situation, you know? And that's kind of what that film does and what good art does in general. Like it makes you think and it makes you ask questions, and it doesn't necessarily have to offer answers. And I think that's what we're trying to do with our lyrics, the album concepts. It's to make people ask their own questions and find their own answers.
0: Absolutely. Your last tour was with LLNN and Cave-In and brought pure joy to music nerds all over Australia and all the side shows that orbited the main event. Thank you. If you could bring anyone who were to bring for the next tour to our distant shores,
1: Oh,
0: anyone,
1: well,
0: I mean, whatever you like, Elton John,
1: Elton John.
0: whoever.
1: Hell no.
0: Resurrect Ozzy from the dead. It doesn't matter.
1: Yeah, exactly. Well, there's a ton of bands I would love to tour with. Obviously, if we come over to headline, then I will look at the opportunity to bring out another Pelagic band, probably. And there's a bunch of great bands that I would love to bring to

0: Australia. It's always challenging because it's far and expensive and gas prices aren't good right now.
1: Oh,
0: But
1: yeah, that
0: can
1: thing.
0: come to a headline on our own, then of course we will take that chance. And last time we brought over LLNN, I was super happy that that was possible actually, because that
1: It was
0: band is
1: awesome.
0: they're working on a new record right now to be released later next year. I haven't really thought about it, to be honest, at this point. We will see what happens. And getting to play with Cavan was incredible too. I love that band ever since
1: Yeah.
0: the early 2000s. So that was a super good package, actually. So it'll be hard to top, I have to say.
1: I have to agree with you, but I'm sure you can figure it out.
0: We're going out in Europe with Psychonaut in December, and that's a band
1: Yes.
0: that Australia needs to see for sure. They're incredible as well. So
1: That latest album was probably one of my most played albums. I cannot wait to see them at ArcTangent either. I was like, them? Yes, done. That's so good.
0: you have a good summer ahead of you there.
1: Oh my
0: That's
1: God, I'm so excited.
0: that lineup is incredible this year. It's going to be great.
1: First time seeing Conjurer, first time with a bunch of bands. All
0: Fuck yeah.
1: right. Thank you so much for speaking to me, Robin, today. I very much look forward to seeing the new album played at Pelagic Fest and all the acts on the bill. Grateful for the opportunity to have the album. The Ocean Collective fans will get that on the 25th of September.
0: Sounds great. Thank you very much for your time, and see you at ArcTangent.
1: No worries. Yeah. Oh, cool. All right.

0: Testing, testing, 1, 2.
1: One, check, check.
0: It's been a minute.
1: Yeah, hi. Ryan, how are you?
0: I'm good. How are you, Leah?
1: It's great. I ducked out. I just had a chat. I had a beer. I had, you know, kittens. I don't know.
0: Meow. Thank you for that incredible interview with Robin from the Ocean Collective.
1: He's
0: that was wonderful.
1: He's so easy to talk to. He is so engaged with what he does, and he's so excited to be making music. And, you know, when you meet people like that, you just got to have a chat. But, yeah, stoked. And I ran into him again at Art Tangent. He was crossing the thing. I was like, hey, Robin. And because, you know, got fluoro green hair, so it's pretty easy to spot me. And
0: correct.
1: Yeah, so we started talking shit. And then by the time I was at Pelagic Fest, and we were just talking about the setup there, because the actual venue was phenomenal. And I was just like, I want something like this here.
0: Yep.
1: And we just ended up talking like that for like half an hour. But I'm on hugging terms now, so that's great.
0: Excellent.
1: That was his decision. It's just great. And you completely, you know, when you're overseas, also sometimes having an Australian accent's a bit of a, you know, all access areas kind of thing. So
0: it can be.
1: It's super fun, and everyone's just happy to talk to you. So it was great. But the album is, I think, possibly their best. That new singer, Enrico Tiberi, I think his name, I love his voice. It's great. And then Ote Oni, I end up sitting down having a chat for her with Lane for an hour. And she's just, she comes from a very different background, but she brings a lot of electronic and a lot of texture to it. And it's just lifts it off. It just gives it so many more layers. It's phenomenal. The album is really good from where to go. Like when it comes out on the 25th, just get it. Listen to it.
0: I'm very excited to check it out.
1: It takes a few listens because there's just so much. It's so dense.
0: That's how I feel with The Ocean in its entirety. Like, my first exposure was after Gabs at your place, and you put on Jurassic Cretaceous for us. And yeah. I'm pretty sure it was on for 84 years in the loop.
1: Yeah.
0: And it was wonderful.
1: You haven't aged a day, though.
0: No. It's Leap Baby. It's fine.
1: yeah, that's all right.
0: I also said to you while we were in the midst of that enormous bracket that I could have done that interview, but I could not have done it justice like you did. You are a super fan of The Ocean, and you absolutely smashed that out of the park. So I'm so grateful that not only you did a killer job of that interview, but I'm very grateful you got to come in and air it on my program. So thank you for doing so and putting together this awesome show.
1: Thanks for hosting, man. I appreciate it.
0: Thank you. The three tracks we played, we kicked it off with Firmament from 2010's Heliocentric.
1: Yeah, so you can see where they've come from and where they're going kind of thing, which is what he said about the album too. And then we played The Ocean, Light Pollution from Solaris, which was the first single, I think, released. And we also played the recent single released on the 2nd of September, Ultima Esperanza Part 1. There are two parts to that. And I mean, as usual, you know, it's post-metal, right? So most of the tracks, I think there's 8 tracks, and there's only, most of them are around about the 10-minute or 17-minute mark, as they will be. But again, it's about sitting with it and just absorbing it.
0: I love it.
1: Fantastic.
0: Love it. We should play some more tunes. We've got time for another 6 or 7 songs,
1: maybe. I'll start with I mentioned Ote Oni, the female vocalist on that album.
0: Yes.
1: She is kind of, I had a great chat with her, she's much more performance based, and kind of does this thing where she's like just immerses you and walks around the crowd and all those kind of things. So if you ever get to see her live, do. It's cool. Immersive and interesting. But we're going to play her from her album that he was talking about, released in May, Love Is in the Shit. And this is a track that I'm obsessed with. I have played it before, but I'm playing it again. Ote Oni, this is Love from Survivors, and you're listening to Tyranna Noir with PBS 106.7 FM.
0: I love it. Let's go.
1: Yeah.

0: I am keen for Froth and Fury now.
1: Oh my God, I can't fucking wait. And I, to be honest with you, seeing Igor, I am exponentially more excited about February when he comes out. I can't fucking wait.
0: Did you see them at, was it
1: at ArcTangent?
0: At ArcTangent, yeah.
1: So they were at he was at ArcTangent with the full setup. The lighting was amazing. He's just there stalking around the stage. She is phenomenal. Everyone's captivating. Amazing. That was, of course, Igor that we're frothing over. All the merch was fantastic, by the way. I spent a stupid amount on merch.
0: Good.
1: And we heard Cheval from Sauvage Sinusoid from France, and that's amazing. We also heard before that because they're playing on my birthday on Sunday.
0: Woo, happy birthday, Ling.
1: Yay. Body Stroke Prison from Health Stroke Perturbator. So that was a collaboration that they did. They often work very much together, actually. Perturbator's done Health. Health has done Perturbator. And they were also phenomenal. That light show, you may have heard it on Kenny's Burning Bitumen show last Thursday. That interview was good. And it's phenomenal. I cannot wait. I'm going to lose my fucking mind. If anybody finds it on the floor, can you return it to me
0: or
1: the PBS?
0: Health is an experience,
1: studios.
0: That's for sure.
1: And last but not least, we did hear Ote Oni at the top of the bracket. Yes, I have played it before, but yes, it's amazing. Her range is just insane.
0: Yep.
1: Her vocal is incredible.
0: Very cool stuff.
1: We're talking fast because we've run out of time. Mostly. So we're just going to play a few more tracks, one of which is an amazing local band so far as ArcTangent's concerned, and they're usually on sort of first or early in the day just to get over so they can party the rest of the time. They're called Swamp Coffin.
0: Great name.
1: They are famous for having the slowest wall of death, a sludge doom wall of death. It's hilarious.
0: Excellent.
1: And everyone has like
0: 60 BPM.
1: Yeah, but also they're like big sort of ogre kind of walks. It's fantastic. Anyway, we're going to hear on this very short break, This Was Always Going to End in War from Drowning Glory.
0: Let's go.

0: That was
1: like,
0: sick.
1: Yeah, you like that one?
0: Yeah.
1: Yeah, sick. They're from Norwich. Doom, psychedelic doom, although they're just fucking pack a punch as far as I'm concerned, sludge. That is a two-piece feat as well.
0: I love so a two-piece
1: literally
0: feat.
1: Just a guitarist and a drummer. Absolutely phenomenal. I love Kulk. That's K-U-L-K. Enjoy the shit out of that. And then the top, again, we had Swamp Coffin. This is always going to end with War. Ryan, I've had such a fucking great time, and I couldn't even cover a tenth of all of the bands that I saw on that 4 days. And then 2 days, I didn't even cover Pelagic at all.
0: It's amazing. Like, you've got a two-hour platform. You're like, oh, I'm going to do all this stuff. And, like, it fills up so quickly. It fills up. Like, I always have this issue every show I put together. Yeah, so
1: totally. But I always over-program.
0: I am very grateful that you got to come in and share this, not just with my audience, but with me too. Like, it's a privilege and an honor. And I always have fun with you in the studio.
1: And there's just so much new music there as well for a lot of people. And they're all... All of the music that you heard tonight is of that caliber. It's just phenomenal.
0: Excellent. Well, before we talk about the last track, because we've got one more for you.
1: We do.
0: Keep it locked to PBS because Robin is in the studio. Robin! No Barriers is coming up at the stroke of midnight. She's going to bring you the very
1: Speaking
0: best in hardcore.
1: Sick from music here from the UK.
0: And around the world. Yeah. Robin's the best. She does the coolest show. So keep it locked. Also, shout out to my performer members. Future Static just dropped their new single, Swing, which is awesome. Their sophomore album, Ornaments and Memories, is out on November 6th via Wild Thing Records. Check them out. Also, shout out to my other performer member in Vault Hill. Stream their single. It's called The Pain We Keep Alive, which dropped a couple of weeks ago. It is delicious. Their new EP, Modern Way, will be out in a couple of weeks' time as well.
1: I'm looking forward to that.
0: Also, before we jump into the next one, I'll say that I'm going to have Adro and Morgan O'Brien on my show next week to chat all about Vault Hill.
1: Speaking of chaos, there you go. Keep the dream alive.
0: I'll also be airing my interview with Damo from 28 Days on next week's show.
1: Say what?
0: 28 Days, Ken.
1: Fuck off!
0: Thank you to everyone who's messaged in. And what are we closing with, Leah?
1: We are close. Okay, so there were four headliners, obviously. There was Primus, there was someone else, and someone else, someone else. And then we also had Cult of Luna playing Mariner in full from Vertigo with Julie Christmas on stage. That was absolutely phenomenal. That was Friday night. I can't remember the two nights before because that just blew me the fuck away and it was amazing. So without further ado... I've been Leah Noir. You've been Ryan. We've been great.
0: It's been
1: fun.
0: So
1: has our audience. And we are playing Chevron from Mariner. It's a long one, but we're playing what we can. And thanks for having me. I've had a fucking blast.
0: Thank you for coming in, Leah. And I will see you next week. And Leah, we will see you again soon.
1: Yes. Love you, Robin. Bye.

Hello, my name is Henry Rollins, urging you to support public radio. Because if you don't give some money to the wonderful PBS 106.7 FM, you will be stuck with corporate music. 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

0: Day S.
1: Good evening, good morning. My name is Robin. It is time for No Barriers. 2 hours of the very best in hardcore from Australia and around the world, right here on PBS every single Tuesday night, Wednesday morning. A huge thank you to Ryan and Leah Noir for the last couple of hours of banging tunes on Tyrannochorus and a really, really cool interview as well. If you missed any of tonight's Tyrannochorus show, please head over, quick sharp, to pbsfm.org.au, where you can listen back to the whole episode, you can listen back to any of Ryan's shows, you can listen back to any of your favourite PBS shows for the last 6 months, I reckon, which is pretty good going. Before we get into tonight's jam-packed show, I want to start by acknowledging that I'm broadcasting to you tonight from unceded Wurundjeri land, and I'd like to pay my respect to their elders past, present and emerging, and also extend that respect to all Aboriginal and Torres Strait Islander listeners who are joining us for the program this evening or listening back on catch up. I acknowledge that sovereignty was never ceded and this always was and always will be Aboriginal land. That track we opened up the show with was none other than Life's Question out of Chicago. That was their track Cracks in the Floor of Heaven from their 2019 album, A Tale of Sudden Love and Unforgettable Heartbreak. I could not love a band much more than Life's Question over the last couple of years. Their album from 2024, one of my favourites. But back to tonight's show and what's coming up. I am very excited about this playlist because it is jam-packed with... How many times can I say jam-packed tonight, actually? It is full of great new Aussie music. Coming up very shortly, we have a first play for a brand new band out of Sydney, Wired Shut. Now, it's a band of familiar faces. You might recognise some of the bands that they've been in, which I'm going to be telling you all about very, very shortly. We've got new tracks from Resurrect, new band Tripwire, new band Running Scared, new band Dive, new tracks from Intro, new band SY Destruction. I don't know how to say that. Sid Destruction. It is so exciting.

Shane. And of course, there's plenty of new from around the world before we round the show out tonight, as always, with a bit of a Discogs deep dive. Now, all that and more coming up very shortly. But before I do, obviously, I want to thank my wonderful, wonderful members. We've got Dylan out in queue, No Barriers patron member, Leah Noir, who has just exited the studio, No Barriers patron member, and Ethereal Capital, our business member out in Monash. Don't forget, if you want to be a legend, have your name read out on No Barriers every single week or on your favourite show of choice, become a PBS member. 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And we've just had a handful of people sign up or renew their membership. We've got Paul Jones out in Thornbury, a proud member to Boss Action, Liam Josie from Preston, a proud member to Jazz on Saturday, and Gimme Gimme, a performer member for Homebrew out in Thornbury. 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And speaking of hardcore, I reckon it's time to get into some brand new music. If you want to text in at any time, 0400 03 1067 is the number to do so on. And let's kick this bracket off with the album which is finally out from Belgium's own Wrong Man. Here's the Feeling is the album which came out on Friday. And we've played a couple of the singles that they've been teasing us with. So now it's time to play one of the newer ones. This is their track, It Won't Wash Off, by Wrong Man. Keep it locked, PBS. We've got 2 hours to go together.

0: today is...
1: I know I say this every week, but that might be my favourite opening bracket ever. We just closed out with Spirit Crusher from Germany with their track Noir featuring Wrong Man off their latest and second LP, Future, which just came out on Triple B Records. That is almost, quite possibly, a perfect song. Before that, we had Sunblind out of California with Imitation, and that was off their upcoming EP, The Undertow, which is coming out on the 9th of October on Indecision Records. It is their debut EP, and it is 8 tracks, and it's the latest project from a group of veteran musicians that have been shaped by their Bay Area's intense tradition and sound. They're members of Look Back and Laugh, Allegiance, Living Eyes, Old Firm Casuals, The Explosion, and more. So it's people who very much know what they're doing and creating something new, which is phenomenal. Before that, out of Philly, we had Soul Glow with February Theory, and that was off their upcoming album, Nah, I'm Gonna Grab All That, which is out on the 15th of January. So we've got a little bit of time to wait for that one, which Epitaph are putting out. It's the second single off this upcoming album, and it's got everything, including a feature of the singer from Commitment, also from Philly, who we've played on the show a couple of times. She is unbelievable. That band rocks. And it's their first record in 3 years, and I'm very excited. It's so fun. It's so raw. It's absolutely a dancing tune. It's one of those songs that I reckon I could sing along to, and when it comes down to it, I'd absolutely fail miserably. Really, really fun. Cannot wait to hear that album in January. And at the top of the bracket, out of Ghent, Bell, where all great bands

0: really unique brand of soulful post-hardcore. It's noisy, it's melodic, it's bluesy, as evidenced with the saxophone in there. That blew my mind when I heard that. It's phenomenal. It's an incredible record. I highly recommend you go check it out. If you're just tuning in, this is No Barriers. My name is Robin. We play the very best in hardcore from Australia and around the world every single Tuesday night, Wednesday morning, midnight till 2. And speaking of the very best from Australia, the next bracket is super exciting because it is wall to wall. We've got 6 tracks of brand new Australian hardcore. We've got half of them are from Sydney, 1 from Perth, and a couple from Melbourne. But we're going to kick the bracket off with a very special one. This is a very first play for a new band full of familiar faces. The band is Wired Shut, and they have just put out their debut demo, 5 tracks of solid hardcore from Gadigal Land, Sydney. And these members have been in bands like Joy, The Real Deal, Mass Control, Risk Death, and Honey. So they're another band that have been around the traps. They know exactly what they're doing. For fans of Restraining Order, Altar Boys, 86 Mentality, Minor Threat, Negative Approach. And it is just 5 tracks of solid, solid hardcore. I had a quick chat to Brooke, who plays in the band, just for anything that she wants anybody out there to know. And we've got this message for Tamid and RJ forever. Hardcore for Sydney. Hardcore for Sydney hardcore. Fuck cancer. Fuck imperialism. Fuck Israel. Land back now. Love to you, Robin. Love to you too, Brooke. Love to you too, Wired Shut. Let's let the lady herself introduce this next song.
1: Yo, what's up? This is Brooke from Wired Shut, and you're listening to our demo on No Barriers. Big love to Robin.

0: B. S.
1: Brand new band out of Melbourne. That was Dive with Do It Again. And that was off their demo, which came out last week. It's a short, fast, aggressive introduction to Dive. It's giving me perfect old school Turnstile vibes. And having a little read about what the song's about. It's about accepting that none of us really know what we're doing, and there's nothing wrong with admitting that. Perfect message. Received at the right time for me. Who knows what they're doing? But really exciting. Cannot wait to see what this young band do. Before that, we had Running Scared, another brand new band out of Nam, with Capsize, their latest single, which they put out last week. It's a band featuring current and former members of Look Back and Laugh. No, that's the wrong band. That was the one before. Who is in this band? I've got the list somewhere. But it's some recognisable faces. I managed to copy-pasta wrong things into wrong places in my notes. You will recognise some of the members of this band. I'll get it up between the brackets and I'll let you know so I can do my job properly. But really cool. Was kind of giving me Little Blacklisted vibes in there, which I love. That is the highest praise I could possibly bestow. They are my favourite band. But before that, out of Perth, we had Intro, and that was their track The Worst Min, and that was off their third demo, which they just put out. And apparently they've got six new tracks of classic hardcore, and it is, they've recorded three tracks not once but twice. So you've got side A, side B, it's the exact same songs, and they're recorded by two different people, all within the same recording session. So I pulled that one off side A, which is demo one, and they both have a slightly different sound, which is really, really cool to see. Head over to Reckless Release if you want to hear a little bit more of that. Before that, out of Gadigal Land, Sydney, we had SY Destruction with their track Make Sense, and that was off their self-titled demo, which they just put out mere days ago. A couple of faces from Primitive Blast doing new things again. Very, very cool. Just classic, perfect, no frills hardcore. And then at the top of the bracket, no, just before that, we had out of Gadigal Land as well, we had Tripwire, another brand new band. That was their track Rate of Blades, which has come off their demo, which they put out last week on Burning Hammer Records. How cool is that band? We had a text in from Josh out in Launceston. How good is that Tripwire demo? I could not agree more. It's so unique, really different, and I'm really excited to see this band do some great things. At the top of the bracket, we had The First Play from brand new band Wired Shut, featuring familiar faces from bands like Jokes on You, Real Deal, Mass Control, Wrist Death, Honey. That was their track No Love Lost off their demo, which they put out last week on, 2 days ago on The Emission. Amazing. Really cool to see all these old heads getting back into the studio, doing some more stuff, and hopefully we're going to get some shows, and we're going to get some shows down here in Melbourne very, very soon. And I just want to go back, and I'm going to correctly represent the new band Running Scared, featuring old heads from No Grace, Grim Reality, and Rakor, and they're going to have some more tunes coming very, very soon. Not soon enough, in my opinion. Let's get those new tunes coming out, Running Scared. Alrighty, it is about to turn 20 to 1 in the morning if you're just tuning in. This is No Barriers. We're listening to the very best in hardcore from Australia and around the world. We've had some new from around the world. We've had some new from Australia. What a mate. I don't think in the history of this show, in almost two years, have I had a whole bracket of six songs of brand new Australian music, which has come out in the last week. What a time to be alive. Now, coming up now, we're going to dive into some bands who've got shows coming up this weekend or coming up very soon. And we're going to start off very strong with a brand new track from Melbourne's own Resurrect. Came out at the end of last week, and they have their debut LP coming out very soon in just a couple of weeks' time, the 30th of September. Their album Answer to Sickness is coming out on Bereave in God Records. What a pair up. And they're going to have a show to kick that off as well. All the details are going to come up after this, but let's get into this track by Resurrect. Don't forget, you can text in at any time, 0400 03 1067. That's 0400 03 1067. Let's hear this new single from Resurrect. This is Forbidden Knowledge. Keep it locked to PBS.
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0: B. S.
1: That was the Legends out of Melbourne, Persecutor with Leash, and that was off their 2024 album, Global Prison Experiment. Now, every single band that we heard in that bracket has a show coming up this weekend, or at least very, very soon. That their Persecutor have a show this Friday. It's part of the, I think it's called Pathetic Day Festival. It's like a three-day festival. It's over in Footscray. Their show is Persecutor, Fracture and Zeitgeist. And it's a weekend filled with hardcore, anarcho, grind and noise. Now, their show is going to be at Spit in Footscray from 8 p.m. this Friday. And there is plenty more to be seen Saturday and Sunday as well. If you head over to the askapunk.net, the Melbourne one, you can find out all about it, or obviously always find all the information on Instagram as well. Also, with a show this weekend, The Legends, who we had in the studio live for pretty much the entire show a couple of weeks ago, Ilan Kapan, that was their track Where You Stand, Built to Withstand, off their latest EP, which dropped at the very end of August, Undeniable, via Life Flare Regret Records and Reason and Rage. They are playing for their EP launch show, Burundura? One of those, Scouts Hall, on September 19th, this Saturday, from 1 p.m. It's an all ages. If you haven't got a ticket, you missed out. It is sold out. It sold out incredibly quick, I think. But that is with Nebulum, Combat Rock, Life of Love, Flood Risk from Garnerland, and X Conquest X. It's their first ever show, and it's going to be absolutely amazing. That song, I'm not putting bets on it, but it might get me out of mosh retirement. I'm looking forward to seeing a seller who is the nicest human on the planet being as terrifying as he sounds in that song. Now, coming up also on Saturday, if you haven't got your fill of hardcore in the afternoon, you can nip over to the Tote, because Homesick are down from Gadigal Land, and they're going to be playing at the Tote this Saturday. That was their track that we heard, Rise. It was off a two-track single, Rise Reaper, which came out back in June. And it is... I'm so, so excited to see Homesick for the very first time. And like I said, they are supporting Big Nota, and they're playing with my band Timepiece at the Tote on Saturday. And it's going to be so fun. So you can head over to Burundura Scouts Hall, I'll get it right one day, in the afternoon. Get your fill of Ilan Kapan and the Legends that are playing with them. And then head over and see Homesick, who are back for the first time in a long time. Now, at the top of the bracket, we had Resurrect, and that was their brand new single, Forbidden Knowledge. And that's off their upcoming and debut LP, Answer to Sickness, which is coming out on the 11th of October? No, it is coming out, on the 30th of September on Bereaving God Records. It is their first new music since 2025, their Salvation EP. And they are doing a show on, let me have a look at this. If I can get my notes up properly, I think it's the 1st of... Where is it? Where is the date? The 10th of October. There we go. Thank you for bearing with me while I try and make my brain and my laptop work at 1 a.m. in the morning. The 10th of October. They are playing at Revolver upstairs from 7 p.m. on the 10th of October to celebrate the launch of their debut album, Answer to Sickness. They're bringing Hail Mary down from Sydney. They're playing with Legends in Scourge, and Unfound are also playing on that bill as well. So it is going to be a phenomenal show, and that will be on the 10th of October at 7 p.m. at Revolver upstairs. So come along, come celebrate their debut LP. Now, as I said, it is just about to tick over to 12:55 in the morning, which is probably the reason why my brain is not working so well. So how about we leave my brain out of this and get back into some new music? Coming up now out of Oakland, this is a new LP from a band called Cell Rot. Now, it's part of it's the second part of a two-part release, which they just put out the brain's not working again. This second part is coming out on the 25th of September, and the second part came out a couple of months ago. Now, it's called Parasite Paradise. It's a series. We had Parasite, which was out a couple of months ago, and this one is Paradise. So it's two halves of a project about consumption and decay. So once again, let's let my brain have a little rest, shall we? This is Cell Rot with Parasite 2.

0: 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Playing punk, hardcore, garage, industrial, and new releases.
1: I got something to say to you, and you better listen. I'm a day out of it cool. It won't even listen.

0: B. S.
1: We finished up that bracket there with Lost Cause. That was a two-track cassette that they just put out at the end of last week. And that track was called Don't Think Twice. It's a band out of Brighton, which Hellride Records have just put out. And they're four fans of Breakdown, Sheer Terror, Confusion, and Neglect. Love a raw demo tape. Perfect, perfect hardcore in my opinion. Before that, out of the Northeast US, we had Dead on Your Feet, and that was Everything You Touch off a 3-4 track promo which they just put out at the end of last week on Fortress Records. It is a really, really great sample of what's to come in their future. Really hope that we hear all those fast riffs, hard beats, pissed off lyrics, and more down the track. And on that demo or promo was a Youth of Today cover. Does it get much better than that? I don't think so. Out of Calendar, before that we had Every Second Counts, and it is a brand new band. That was their second single, which they've just put out, called Math Ain't Mathin, and that is off their debut EP, which is coming out soon, called When the Heart Rots. Really cool. I think they're doing that like perfect early 2000s-y, like melodic-y, like comeback kid style, really, really well with a nice new twist. Very excited to see that EP when it comes out. We don't have a date for it yet, so hopefully it's very soon. Now at the top of the bracket, out of Oakland, we had Cell Rot, and that was their track Paradise Parasite. And that, as I was saying at the top of the bracket, they have two halves of a project about consumption and decay. And the first one, I believe, was about consumption. That was Parasite. And then this one, potentially, is about decay. And this is Paradise. It's coming out on the 25th of September. I love a very cool concept. So I'm very excited to hear that one. If you're just tuning in, this is No Barriers. We play the very best in hardcore from Australia and around the world every single Tuesday night, Wednesday morning, from midnight till 2 a.m. We're halfway through tonight's show, and I feel like we're just getting started, even though the first half of the show has been so incredibly epic so far. If you're just tuning in, you have missed some brand new bands and some brand new music from bands like Resurrect, Dive, Running Scared, Intro, Tripwire, Wired Shut, and more from our very own shores. But don't forget, if you have missed it and you are sad about that, pbsfm.org.au is where you can go, and you can listen back to any No Barriers show for the last 6 months. I think 6 months is the party line. I think there's actually a few more on there. And there's interviews with bands like Ilan Kapan. I had a chat with Justice Trip from Angel Dust. I had a chat with Scott Vogel from Terror. I had a chat with Jacob Bannon from Converge. I had a chat with Nick from Stressed and Fortify Records. Louie from Bereaving God Records. There's some really fun chats. So head over to pbsfm.org.au if you cannot wait until next week to get your hardcore fix. And that's where you can do so. Now let's keep trucking. We've got one more bracket of brand new music, and then we're going to start winding out the years, winding out the countries as well, because we're going to head over to Indonesia for a little bracket of a spotlight on some great music that is coming out of Indonesia at the moment. I saw a flyer for a show that Dynamite are playing from the UK very soon, and it sent me on a little bit of a rabbit hole. So that is coming up next and more. But before that, we've got some more brand new music out of Louisville, Kentucky. This is Basic Needs and their brand new track, Everything I Put My Hand To. Keep it locked, PBS.

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3: You're tuned in to No Barriers. My name is Robin, and that last track we heard was Eliminators out of San Fran. That was their track, Couldn't Be Me, off their debut LP, EFFE. Eliminators Forever. 10 songs of 80s-inspired, Boston-informed hardcore coming at you hard from start to finish is what that album is, and it is solid. I really, really enjoyed that one. Before that, another one I really enjoyed out of Japan, that was Blindside with Buried Truth featuring Numb, also from Japan, and that is off their upcoming EP that is coming out on October 16th through Retribute Records. It is their second album from this beatdown hardcore quintet, rooted in 90s East Coast hardcore and packed with intense aggression. Before that, out of Baltimore, Sinister Feeling, and that was Evil Reinvented, and that is off a split which they just put out with Heaven's Die at the beginning of the year, actually, back in January. Each band has three tracks on there, I think, and Sinister Feeling have a new song, a re-recorded version of Numb from their original demo, and a cover, which I think is an Electric Wizard song, which rocks. They are currently touring the UK at the moment as we speak with Erode, and I'm hoping that we're going to get a little bit more out of that Baltimore band. Another band I'm hoping we get a little bit more from, Basic Needs, who kicked off the bracket. That was their track, Everything I Put My Hand To. It's the title track off their self-released EP from back in March, and a follow-up to their 2025 EP, The World Isn't My Concern. Now, that release completely missed me by, but I saw a video the other day from LDB Fest back in February and was immediately hooked. So if you haven't checked out Basic Needs, please go and do so now. Now the time is 1:15 in the morning, which means we're steamrolling our way towards Cass Castle and The Modernist, who's going to be taking us right through from 2 a.m. till 6 a.m. with The Modernist, with some modern classical jazz and ambient. But before that, we still have 45 minutes left of hardcore. As I was saying before, in the bracket before, I saw a flyer for Dynamite from the UK. I believe they are on their way to or currently in Southeast Asia, and they put up a flyer for their show in Indonesia, and I went down a bit of a rabbit hole. Haven't played a whole lot from Indonesia in recent months, so let's change that. And these are all brand new bands that I haven't listened to before, so it was a really cool little trip down this rabbit hole, pondering and pouring through some of these bands' discographies. We're going to start off with a band that has been doing the thing for a minute. They are celebrating 30 years as a band, and they've been killing it since 1996, if you can believe that that was 30 years ago. I think 30 years ago for me is the 70s. That's what I think when someone says 30 years ago. I go, oh, the 70s. No, that's now 60 years ago, which is an insane thing to say. So this is a band called Straight Answer out of Jakarta in Indonesia, and this, I picked a song because it has a nice title that I really liked. It's called Small Show Great Friends, which, if that doesn't perfectly sum up our favourite parts of hardcore, I don't know what does. If you want to text in at any time, please do. No particular question for the listeners out there tonight in the text line, just what's some new music you're loving? Are you loving any of this

new stuff coming out of Australia over this last week that we heard earlier on the show. Maybe you've got some Indonesian bands that you want to put me on to. Whatever it is, 0400 03 1067. That's what you can text in on. Now, let's get stuck into some Indonesian hardcore. This is Straight Answer out of Jakarta with their song Small Show, Great Friends.

0: Humankind took a turn for the worse in 2001 with the terrifying sounds of burning bitumen hitting the airwaves. Floods, fires, and war followed. And now, in the 2020s, the decade with some of humankind's biggest challenges, a new threat has emerged.
1: G'day, everyone.
0: With Leah Noir joining the team.
1: Tune in every Tuesday night at 10 for some of the most terrifying music on the planet and beyond.
2: Where nothing can possibly go wrong. Possibly go wrong. That's the first thing that's ever gone wrong.
3: Speaking of things that went wrong, Chris on Pajama Fuel did exactly the same thing. I'm wondering if something has gone awry in our studio programming. That was Burning Bitchman's old cross promo. He's no longer on Tuesday evenings, and Leonard's no longer joining him. He's on Thursday evenings now. That's where you can catch Kenny in Burning Bitchman. That's so funny, because when I was listening to Pajama People earlier, Chris did the same thing. Let's have a look into that. Don't forget, Burning Bitchman, Thursdays, not Tuesdays. Anyway, let's chat about that last bracket of music. How dreamy was that last track? That was a band out of Bekasi, Indonesia, called Zeal. And that was their track, Lima Pagi, which came out just last Friday. They've got a debut LP coming in 2027. Just some beautiful, dreamy pop punk, which was giving me, I actually, as that song was playing, sent it to Joel from Peace Ritual, and I was like, I think you might like this, because it was giving me dreamy Peace Ritual vibes in some of the spots, especially the vocals. I loved it. Before that, out of Surabaya, we had Seeds, and that was their track Ride the Savage Mustang. That was a two-track single which they put out back in last year. Just some solid 90s hardcore sound from East Java, Indonesia. The golden age of hardcore, one might say. Before that, Hug with their track Hit Unreasonable Group, the title track off their EP, which they just put out at the end of last week as well, Sunday. It's about living in a broken world filled with lies, greed, pressure and chaos, and a follow-up to their 2024 self-titled EP. Before that, a band I know nothing about, but I loved them. That was a band called Unexist with their track Equal. I think it's the title track off their EP, which came out last week on 1000 Step Records. But apart from knowing that they're from Indonesia, that's all I know about them, folks. So head over to Bandcamp. You can grab that, or you can, because I don't think it's on streaming. I couldn't find it there. It is only on 1000 Step Records Bandcamp if you want to listen to the whole thing. And at the top of the bracket, a band that have been doing it for a while. That was Straight Answer with their track Small Show, Great Friends. Very cute. And that was off their 2013 album Until We Win, which came out on Here to Stay Music. It sounds like they're doing a few celebratory shows as well to celebrate an enormous feat, which is 30 years. Now, we are firmly over 1:30 in the morning. So if you're just tuning in, welcome. I hope you've got coffee or you're wrapped up nice and cozy, ready to listen and head into a bit of a Discogs deep dive for this last half an hour before Cass Castle is in the house to see you right through to the breakfast spread with his show, The Modernist. He's going to switch things up completely with a little modern classical jazz and ambient. But before then, let's dive into the archives. A couple of bands I fear I do not play enough of on this show. So let's start off strong. This is Gorilla Biscuits with No Reason Why.

0: B. S.
1: One of my favourite songs of all time there. That was Shark Attack out of Pennsylvania with Misery Loves Company off their 2001 album Blood in the Water, which came out on Bridge 9 Records. I love that song. I don't know what it is that's in that song, but I just love it. Before that, out of California, In Control with Victims of Progress, and that was off their album Another Year, also from 2001, which came out on Indecision Records. Just a perfect album back to front. Also out of California, also

on Indecision Records before that was Pushed Aside with their track Status off their self-titled album from back in 2006. And we started off the bracket with two bands that I was saying I just simply don't play enough of on this show, and that is a crime. We had Minor Threat with Out of Step off, you guessed it, Out of Step from back in 1984 on Discord Records. And before that, at the top of the bracket, Gorilla Biscuits with No Reason Why off their self-titled album from 1988 on Revelation Records. We got to get some more Minor Threat. We got to get some more Gorilla Biscuits. Some of the bands that started it all. What am I doing out here? Don't worry, I will deliver. I promise this for you. We've got maybe time for 1.5 more brackets. Cass Castle is in the house. He's getting set up. He's getting ready. So keep it locked to PBS FM and do not go anywhere, because he's up next with The Modernist. Going to take you right through to 6 a.m. with modern classical, jazz and ambient and all of the good stuff. So keep it locked. Don't go anywhere. Don't forget, if you want to text in at any time these last 15 minutes, or you want to keep me or Cass company, 0400 03 1067, that's the number that you want to hit, 0400 03 1067. Now we've got a bit of a ragtag bunch of bands in this next bracket, but they've been on my playlist for a while, they've been on my record player for a while, so we got to get them in, otherwise what am I doing here? We're going to start off with a band out of San Francisco, California. This is Kill the Messenger with their track Staring Outside from their 1999 album All the Angels Crash and Burn. This is Kill the Messenger.

0: B. S.
1: Violet Minds there with The Death Toll off their 2016 album The Eyes of Death that came out on Deranged Records. You've got members in that band of Beating Cold World, Razzle Dazzle, shout out Razzle Dazzle, No Warning, Shark Attack, and so much more. Phenomenal album. And like I said, this was a bit of a ragtag bunch of songs that I have wanted to play for a while, or they've been on a playlist, or they've been on my record player, so there isn't really any reason nor rhyme. So we're just going to go with it because they're all bangers. Sense of Justice out of Austria before that with their track Road Crew off their 2017 album Young at Heart. That was actually a band sent in by a lovely human, Christoph from Austria as well, who emailed in to put me on to Sense of Justice. They're the oldest band in Austria and they've had almost the same lineup for more than 20 years, and they are about to celebrate their 30th anniversary, and they've been on the go since 1996 with that solid old school hardcore. I love when people put me onto bands and songs. You know, if you've been listening for a while, that is my love language. So if you ever want to reach out, nobarrierspbs@gmail.com or on Instagram, nobarriers.pbsfm, please DM me or email me, especially if you're from out of Australia or out of the US or out of the UK, where I have obviously I'm from, so I know a few more of the bands and have closer eyes on those things. If you are from outside of those countries, I want to hear from you because I want to hear some of your local bands. Maybe it's like some of your stalwarts like Sense of Justice, or maybe it's some new ones that you want me to check out. Please do. Before that, we had Without a Cause out of New York City with My Hell, and that was off, I pulled that from A Nation of Neglect, but it was originally on their demo, I think, from 1993. Phenomenal. And a shout out to, I reckon that's Dustin on the text line. Hello, Petal. Sick tunes, and a shout out for Without a Cause. Thanks for texting in and the scraping in there in the last few minutes. I appreciate you. And at the top of the bracket, we had Kill the Messenger from San Francisco with Staring Outside, and that was off their 1999 album All the Angels Crash and Burn that Indecision Records put out. Now that is almost all we have time for today. I've got one more tune lined up to see you out, and keep you locked to PBS. Don't go anywhere. Cass Castle is ready. He's raring. He's going to be taking you right through to 6 a.m. So stay tuned. And one final shout out for No Barriers members. We've got Dylan out in Q, our patron member. Leonoir out in Northcote, our patron member. And Ethereal Capital out in Monash, our business member. Big love, big shout out, big thank you for supporting No Barriers and supporting PBS and supporting community radio, which in turn supports underrepresented genres of music. So much support kicking around everywhere. Now, this one last track, it is out of California. It is Outspoken. We're going to play the track Shadow off their 1993 album, The Current. And I will be back with you at the same time next week, midnight till 2. Is where you can hear the very best in hardcore from Australia and around the world right here on PBS every single week. Have a phenomenal week ahead. Maybe I'll see you at a show this weekend, or maybe I'll just see you next Tuesday. This is Outspoken.

Listeners, in the words of Kurt Paradise of La Sap Records, I come bearing grooves. The name is Cass Castle. The show is called The Modernist. I'll be with you for the next 4 hours, playing all that is modern, or was once considered modern in jazz, classical, ambient, and the performing arts. A shout out to Robin Challens, PBS's very own It Girl. And a wonderful past 2 hours of No Barriers that comes to you every Wednesday morning from midnight to 2 a.m. bringing you the best of hardcore punk. 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Hey, tonight is a kind of a Scandi edition. I realised I've got three cracking brackets from Scandinavia. In the first hour of the show, we've got the stalwart of the Norwegian, or actually international jazz

Thing, Torge Gewelt. He's got a new album out. I've got a couple of pieces from a brand new album of music by the Finnish composer Kaija Saario, and then friend of the show Aki Eli Salamaki has sent me his new album. Always great to hear from him. Performing arts, but also the normal arts. A couple of months ago, I played the background music to the an NGV blockbuster, the Vivian Westwood and the Rai Kawakubo, she of Comme des Garçons fame, the exhibition, music that was put together by Michael Pryor, who does a lot of the sound installation work at the NGV. And I saw on socials that Ai Yamamoto, again, former interviewee on the show, I, along with, again, Anglo-Finnish composer Eric Veltman, have put together the background music for the NGV Cartier exhibition, which apparently, if you haven't gone to that yet, it's still around until October the 4th. But what else have we got? We still got tons and tons of great music. Fraser Fifield, the second half of the Inchcomp, Antifona Belchen, Gabriel Ortez, some music by Adam Vincent Clark, Emily Kennedy, a couple of pieces by Bryce Desner. We've got some trombone music from Jim Pugh. Music that goes with the live accompaniment of the original 1920 silent film Phantom of the Opera from Andrew Vasilek and Tommy Perman. And if we have time, we'll get in some Jonathan Crossley, David Culler and Lucas Ligeti, and maybe even some Julia Holter. But we kick off tonight with trifecta of new releases from some of Australia's best jazz musicians. First up, of course, is Erica Tucci. She looks like an angel. She plays like a demon. She's that full-on toe-tapping temptress. A track called Grazia Ragazza from the forthcoming new album, Route 96.

Stephen Biff there, and a piece called All Is Not Lost from his forthcoming new album, Growth in Stasis. That's released on the 16th of October on the Earshift record label. And before that, we heard from a new collaboration of two of Australia's finest jazz musicians, Sandy Evans and Andrea Keller, joined by the vocalist Kristen Berardi. We heard a piece there called Seer and Soothe from the album Resonance. That's available from Bandcamp and well worth a listen. And we open the show with the first formal single off the new album Route 96, Grazia Ragazza, from Erika Tushri. The time is just after 28 minutes past 2 on Wednesday, the 16th of September, the 192nd edition of The

modernist. Next up, Norwegian bassist Terje Gewelt. He's appeared on more than 100 albums as an international session player. He's also issued a series of recordings under his known name, the latest of which, The Old Tree, has just been released. This is state-of-the-art Norwegian jazz with all the qualities that listeners have come to expect from the genre. Strong melodies, affecting atmospheres, superb musicianship. We kick off the bracket with the piece called Cycle of Life.

to Herge Gewelt there, and the title track from his new album, The Ultry, and we opened with the song Cycle of Life. Next up, I played the first half of this record, I think, two programs ago. It's from Fraser Fifield, who has recorded as an internationally acclaimed, he's put together a

a trilogy of albums in a variety of musical styles, and featuring his virtuosity on the low whistle. The Inchcombe Antiphon, a season return to the soprano saxophone in a quartet with three of Scotland's leading saxophonists, Susie McKenzie on alto, Martin Kershaw on tenor, and Alain Beauvoison on baritone. Now, the Inchcombe Antiphon is Scotland's oldest known music manuscript. It is thought to have been composed or compiled around 1340 for performance as part of a religious service, most probably held in Inchcombe Abbey on Inchcombe Island in the Firth of Forth between Edinburgh and Fife. So Fifield was introduced to the manuscript by Dr. Neil Martin, the head of the Celtic and Scottish Studies at the University of Edinburgh, where Fifield is in his final year as a traditional artist in residence. For the next 25 minutes, the second half of the Inchcombe Antiphona.

Fraser Fifield there in the second half of the Inchcolm Antifona, which completes completes the whole album. We've played over two shows. Just wonderful. I was going to say relaxing, but just music that just seeps into your subconscious. Gorgeous, gorgeous music. 3.5 minutes after 3 a.m. Next up, Frances Cameron, featured many times on this program, a Tasmanian pianist. She's playing Tempo Rubato up in Brunswick this Friday, 18th of September at 8 p.m. A program featuring music from her 3 albums to date, including her latest. Here is the title track of her forthcoming album, Dreaming of Freedom.

That was pianist Bel Chen there with the BBC Philharmonic Orchestra, conducted by Pem Palmer, playing the piece Rise, which is a single off the forthcoming EP Blue Grotto, which is due out at the end of October. And before that, we heard Frances Cameron and a piece by her, Dreaming of Freedom. And you can catch her at Tempo Rubato on Friday, 18th of September at 8 p.m. We heard there from the BBC Philharmonic Orchestra. Now we turn to the BBC Symphony Orchestra and their conductor, Zachary Oramo. We're going to hear the piece Vistas, the two movements of the piece Vistas, composed by Caiasario, off a new album on the label Ondine. It features world premiere recordings of three works spanning 40 years of the late Finnish composer's career. BBC Symphony Orchestra and Caiasario's Vista for the next 26 minutes.

Hey, the show is called The Modernist. You're listening to me, Cass Castle, and for the last 27 minutes, you've been listening to a piece called Vistas, composed by Caiasario, and played by the BBC Symphony Orchestra and their composer.

was their conductor, Sakari Oramo. And that's taken from a brand new album, Kaya Sario Sarikoski Songs, Vista and Three Preludes. The time is just gone 3:39 in the morning. Yanga is a composition for choir, percussion quartet and orchestra written in 2019 by the Mexican composer Gabriela Ortez, with a text by Santiago Martin Bermudez. The work was commissioned by the Los Angeles Philharmonic for the ensemble's centennial celebrations. Its world premiere was given by the Tambuco Percussion Ensemble, the Los Angeles Master Chorale, and the Los Angeles Philharmonic, conducted by the Venezuelan conductor Gustavo Dudamel, at the Walt Disney Concert Hall in October 2019. And the work won two awards at the 2026 Grammys. This piece is like Gustav Dudamel, an absolute breath of fresh air for the next 17 and a half minutes. Yanga.

the Los Angeles Philharmonic, the Los Angeles Master Chorale, and the Tambuco Percussion Ensemble, conducted by Gustavo Dudamel, Gabriel Ortiz Yanga. Great, great stuff. It is fast approaching 90 seconds to 4 in the morning. You're listening to The Modernist with me, Cass Castle, on PBS 106.7 FM. On the album The Way Appears, cellists India Gailey and Leah Plave offer a slate of uniquely collaborative new music for two celli. They're abandoning the standard template of soloist plus continuo. The program of commissions, it highlights the strong individual voices of both players. And the results is a batch of vivid

vivid duos that celebrate the visceral joy and creative power and the social necessity of cooperation. So the album is filled with brand new compositions commissioned especially for this duo. We're going to kick off with Adam Vincent Clarke's Voix Lointaine.

India Gailey there, and Leah Plave playing Emily Kennedy's Triptych, and before that Adam Vincent Clarke's Voix Lautan from the album The Way Appears. And I sincerely wish I'd played a few more tracks than that, so hopefully more from that in future shows. All right, I think it's time for a gig

guide. Let me just cue up a little bit of background music. Yeah. All right. So, of course, as usual, we kick off with Tempo Rubato. But 34 Bree Street in Brunswick. Thursday, the 17th of September at 8 p.m., clarinetist Bailey Hume and pianist Cody Green. They perform a program of works by Robert Schumann, Stephen Greenbaum, Kate Tempany, and Michael Kiernan Harvey. Friday, the 18th of September at 8 p.m., Francis Cameron, the Tasmanian composer and pianist, playing music from her three albums to date. Sunday, the 20th of September at 11 a.m., we have Johannes Grosso, Ben Hoadley, and Lawrence Matheson. They're playing a program of works by Belmontist Francis Poulenc, Ben Hoadley, and Clemens de Grandeval, no less. Thursday, the September the 24th at 8 p.m., Flood Kim, Amaranto and Friends, a concert entitled Impressions in Sound, a program of work by Howard Blake, Debussy and Ravel, no less. Friday the 25th of September at 8 p.m, Tristan Lee, the pianist Tristan Lee, continues his annual Grand Final E recital tradition with a program of works featuring Bach, Shostakovich, Beethoven and Liszt. Sunday the 27th at 4 p.m, Life's Aches and Joys, the musicians Freeman, Gould, Stanton. The concert features poetry by Rick Freeman, recited by John Stanton, accompanied by original compositions written and performed by Tony Gould. Monday the 28th at 8 p.m, Abby Sunborn, Holding Pattern Tape Launch with Lara. The record label A Colourful Storm presents Abby Sunborn's Holding Pattern album launch with support from special guests Lara. Excuse me, a bit of a frog in my throat. Over at the Melbourne Conservatorium, the University of Melbourne, we have their new music ensemble completing a six-week residency there, a performance of the Van Gogh Letters. Experience the world premiere of Letters, A Single Blade of Grass, a new work from, forgive me, from Phil Trelaw. Letters draws its inspiration from the profound correspondence between Vincent van Gogh and his brother Theo. That's Thursday the 24th of September, 7:30 p.m. At the Kenneth Meyer Auditorium at the Ian Potter Southbank Centre, and that concert is free. Next is Hans Werner Heinz's Royal Winter Music. This is at the Hanson Dyer Hall at the Ian Potter Southbank Centre. Again, free on Monday the 28th of September. It's a special performance marking the 50th anniversary of the premiere of Hans Werner Heinz's epic solo guitar sonata, Royal Winter Music, First Sonata on Shakespearean Characters, as well as a celebration of the 100th year since Heinz's birth. It's performed by Geoffrey Morris alongside a program of works, guitar works, of Georgi Kurtag, Morton Feldman, no less. Monday the 28th, 7 p.m. at the Hanson Dyer Hall. Over at Annam, on Thursday the 8th of October, at the Abbotsford Convent at 3 p.m, there is a special In Conversation with the Vibes player Claire Edwards and then her band, the Ensemble Offspring. They perform a concert called A Journey Through Our Time on Friday the 9th of October at 7 p.m, again at the Abbotsford Convent. Works by Nardi Simpson, Eric Avery, Chen Yi, Holly Harrison, Kate Moore, and Jennifer Higdon. Aha, the Astra Choir, or the Astra Music Society, are back in action. Saturday, this October the 10th at 7 p.m. at the Church of the All Nations in Carlton, the choir and instrumental ensemble have put together an assemblage of concerted curiosities, expression and action spanning from the early Baroque of the Abbess Margarita Cozzolini and the choral theatre of G.F. Handel to late 20th century Dada in Jean

Charles Francois and the 21st Century Experimental Art of Lawrence Crane. Check that out. At the Melbourne Recital Centre on Thursday the 17th and Friday the 18th of September, 7:30 p.m., Peter Whispleway and Piers Lane perform works by Prokofiev, Dmitri Shostakovich and Benjamin Britten. Friday the 25th of September, again around about 7:30 p.m., Bryce Desner and musicians from the Sydney Symphony Orchestra perform a series of works composed by Desner, who will be performing himself on guitar. Wednesday the 30th of September, 7:30 p.m., the Melbourne Electronic Sound Studio present new electroacoustic works by Jaslyn Robertson and Rama Pawata, transforming the salon into a rich multidimensional listening experience. Those are pulling in the crowds. They're very, very popular. Of course, don't forget the Make It Up Club, avant-garde improvised music and sound performance every Tuesday night at Bar Open. They release their schedule very late before each performance, so I have no idea who will be featuring, but make sure you follow their socials, particularly on Instagram. And Christine Manetta, she's a PBS Performer member. Is working with Adam Rudiger, a PBS presenter of, I think it's Black Wax, on Tuesday mornings. They are putting on a Nina Simone tribute show. It is called Love Me or Leave Me. It's on Saturday the 10th of October, 8 p.m. to 10 p.m. at the Wesley Ann, 250 High Street, Northcote. There are limited early bird tickets available at the moment. You can get the tickets from Humanitix. If you've not been to the Wesleyan, I've only been there once. It's a great little venue, wonderful food, great vibe. And of course, the concert hall is next door to the bar and restaurant. Check it out. Love Me or Leave Me, Nina Simone tribute, performed by Christine Manetta, Adam Rudiger, Aaron Searle, Tim Rex and Stephen Coronia. Give it a go. All right. I mentioned that Bryce Desner is coming to town with the musicians from the Sydney Symphony Orchestra Friday, 25th of September at the Melbourne Recital Centre. Here are two pieces for the next 20-21 minutes that he will be performing at the concert. The first piece is called Impermanence. Played by the Australian String Quartet.

Two pieces there by Bryce Desner. The Ensemble Resonance played Lacrimae there from the album Tenebrae. And we opened with a piece called Impermanence from the album Impermanence Disintegration. That was played by Bryce Desner and the Australian String Quartet. And you can catch Bryce playing guitar and accompanied by musicians from the Sydney Symphony Orchestra at the Melbourne Recital Centre on Friday the 25th of September around 7:30 p.m. The time is fast approaching 20 minutes to 5 in the morning. You're listening to The Modernist with me, Cass Castle. I'll be with you up until 6, and then we have, hopefully, Milo coming in for the breakfast spread, although Annika was in the other week, so who knows? Now, nearly 90 years after legendary bandleader Tommy Dorsey abandoned an ambitious new symphonic work deemed too difficult for its time, trombone virtuoso Jim Pugh has finally brought the music to life. His album New American Symphonies unites Pugh with Grammy Award-winning engineer and producer Jim Anderson and acclaimed producer Ulrika Schwartz for the first ever recording of Roy Harris's long-lost trombone symphony, originally written for Dorsey in 1938. We're going to play now both movements of the American Symphony Player featuring Jim Pugh.

Jim Pugh there playing Roy Harris's long-lost trombone symphony, simply entitled American Symphony, that was originally written for Tommy Dorsey, the band leader, in 1938. It was regarded as being a little bit too modern for its time, but that was really something special. More from that album in future shows. The time is just after 2 minutes to five in the morning. You're listening to The Modernist with me, Cass Castle. Now, the NGV Cartier exhibition features 400 extraordinary jewels, timepieces and jewellery objects. It's been the NGV's winter blockbuster. It comes to an end on the 4th of October. It also features some very interesting background music from Ai Yamamoto and the Anglo-Finnish composer Erkki Valtin. Now, you'll recall that a number of months ago, I managed to get hold of the interview. Very kindly supplied me with the background music that was put together for the Vivian Westwood Ray Kawakubi Comme des Garçons exhibition, and I picked up on this because from Ai Yamamoto's socials, and Michael Pryor of the NGV very, very kindly sent me along the music. It's interesting when he sent through the details. Erik Valtheim's music features quite an amazing list of players. We've got Jessica Zodi, Luke Carbon, Viade Irse, Katia Mistrovich, Samuel Pankhurst, Anthony Pateras, no less, Anna Porcony, Scott Tinkler, Eugene Ugetti, and of course Erik Valtheim himself. So,

for the next, oh, what have we got here? Around about sort of 20 minutes or so. This is the music that you hear while you are walking through the various halls of the NGV's Cartier exhibition.

in situ and gaze upon the extraordinary jewels and timepieces and jewelry objects, then you have just another week or two to get along there. But beautiful, beautiful music. You're listening to The Modernist with me, Cass Castle. I'll be with you up until 6 a.m. Well, trying to get that bit to go, but I can't get that to go, so we'll come back to that one later. All right. Aki Salamäki. Friend of the show, Finnish composer and multi-instrumentalist, has a new album out with Krita Julia Hakila. The album is called Vray, and I'm going to play three tracks from this. The first one is Sunta.

0: Composer, guitarist and two-time Grammy Award winner Bryce Dessner brings his distinctive musical voice to Melbourne Recital Centre in a powerful collaboration with the Sydney Symphony. An unmissable concert experience, Dessner leads a program of richly textured, rhythmic and cinematic works for chamber orchestra, Bryce Dessner and Sydney Symphony Orchestra. 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
1: Before that sponsor's announcement, we had a bracket from Aki Lee Solomaki and the violinist Krita Julia Hekila. Three tracks from the album Vire, and I wish my Finnish pronunciation was as good as that music. I'm not even going to attempt to pronounce the tracks. It's all up on the playlist already. Fast approaching, will that be 21 minutes to six in the morning? Andrew Wasilek and Tommy Perman have a new album out. The album grew out of a commission to create a new score for the 1925 silent film horror classic The Phantom of the Opera in celebration of the film's centenary. And although it's a horror soundtrack, the music spans ambient, contemporary, classical and electronics, building on the sonic world Andrew and Tommy created for their first collaboration, Ash Grey and the Ghoul Glides On. House of the Curse is released on the 16th of April on Clay Pipe Music. They'll be performing it live at cinema screens across the UK and Ireland in October and November. We're going to hear three or four tracks. We'll see how we go. It's good stuff.

Andrew Vasilik and Tommy Perman there, and three or four tracks from their album House with a Curse, which was music which they are performing to accompany the classic silent movie The Phantom of the Opera from 1925. The album is out on the 16th of October. Next up, Solace. It's the title track from a new album by Jonathan Crossley, David Kohler and Lucas Ligeti. On Solace, the trio are joined by Arve Henriksen and his haunting trumpet playing.

That was Solace, Jonathan Crossley, David Kohler, Lucas Ligeti, and the haunting trumpet playing of the Norwegian artist Arve Henriksen. Wonderful stuff. Shout out to Texter 610. He would like me to practice my Finnish pronunciation. No, you can look it all up on the playlist. He's even got some of the proper accents. But thank you. I do appreciate the comment. It's been a nightmare. That's it for the 192nd edition of The Modernist. I would like to thank my performer member, Catherine Sutherland from Yarraville, my friend for a decade, Sean O'Neill of Deepest Darkest Lindisfarne, and a new member to The Modernist, a proud member, Tony DePie from Preston. Tony, I've enjoyed playing your music, and I look forward to playing hopefully something from the new album shortly. Thank you so much for your support. Have a great day, Melbourne. Go well. Stay tuned for Milo and the Breakfast Spread.

Good morning, everybody, and welcome to The Breakfast Bread on upon this Wednesday morning. It's just clicked over to a minute past six. My name is Milo, and of course, I'll be with you for the next few hours heading towards 9 o'clock. Hope the morning is going well so far. Big thank you to Cass, as always, for the modernist. He will return in a fortnight. You can always listen back at the web at pbsfm.org.au. No guests on this morning's program. Just a few hours of tunes. Let's kick things off with a cut from the most recent record from the Babe Rainbow. This one's appropriately titled Morning Lullaby.

Very exciting to have a new record from the Sweet Enoughs coming our way next month. Sort of modern day Exotica project headed up by Paul Bender and Simon Maven of Hiatus Coyote. Really, really, really dug the record Marshmallow they put out 5 years ago. Going to be receiving the full hit of that on October the 2nd. Before that, we did hear from the whistling superstar, that is Molly Lewis, born in the States, raised in Byron Bay, lives in the States now. Cocosette is the name of the tune we heard there from her 2024 LP, On the Lips. Ruby Jones before that with Falling Stars from her record earlier this year, Souvenir. And

beautiful number, courtesy of the Babe Rainbow, kicked us off with Morning Lullaby. Past six, Milo here with you on the breakfast spread. Good morning to a few folks on the text line out to Umut. Lovely to hear from you. Shouting out a very happy birthday to Paulie Murphy. That one courtesy of Rosalie. A couple others haven't left their names. If you want to say hello, get at me. 0400 03 1067. Tune from record I've been really enjoying lately from a project by the name of Spirit Level, comprising of Miles Spilsbury and Gorse Panshaw. A self-titled album earlier this year, the name of this tune is Forest Lagoon. New music from Bonobo coming away. A cut from our feature record this week from Now Always Fades. That and a whole bunch more. Keep it locked.

The Old DOS Band doing our thing with Pride. Before it, William Orbit, May You Rest in Peace. Tune of his from the 2000 record, Pieces in a Modern Style. Synthesis flips on classic classical pieces in the old style of one was the name of the tune we heard there. Our feature record this week comes from Now Always Fades. Fantastic to have a new record from them on the way. We've got the sneak peek preview of it, and we're going to be dropping tracks from it on the radio throughout the week. Dwell is the name of that one. Bonobo and Arooj Aftab teaming up on a tune called Fire on the Water from Bonobo's new record, Distance and Static, which was released last Friday. Second from the top, at the very top, we did hear from Spirit Level with Forest Lagoon. 17 minutes to 7. Milo here with you on PBS this morning. Got a tune with you now from Singing Dust.

0: Just one of the most beautiful songs ever. Jeff Buckley and Elizabeth Fraser. All flowers in time bend towards the sun. Makes you feel like an angsty teenager in the best possible way listening to that. I hope you're doing well out there this morning. It's Wednesday at a minute past seven. The Sugar Cubes before that, of course, Bjork's original band. I think that one came out in the late 80s, 88 maybe, from a record called Life's Too Good. We heard Birthday. Noir in the mix there as well, a band out of Sydney. I think just a one-album project by the sounds of things. I absolutely adore that record from Noir. It was called Some Kind of Blue. It came out in 2017. On Spunk Records, and we took a tune from it called I Saw You at the Shore. Singing Out before that, Singing Dust rather, with Love is Lovely and Lively, which brings us up to date here on The Breakfast Spread back after this.
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Hey girl, come inside. Oh, you're not gonna stay? Okay, well, look, I know things have been hard between you and me. But before you start pointing fingers, I know what we got to do.

from the forthcoming Ellen Thompson record, Triumph and Sadness, out on the 16th of next month. Bang on 4 weeks away, out on Mr. Bongo. That is the opening tune from it, Promise to Keep. Before Aretha Franklin, Don't Let Me Lose This Dream. That one there lifted from one of my favourite records of hers. In 1967, I Never Loved a Man the Way I Loved You. Jalen Nagonda second from the top with All About Me, and Gabriel's kicked us off with a cut from their 2022 record, Angels and Queens Part 1. We heard Remember Me. Milo here with you on the breakfast spread at 17 minutes past 7 o'clock. Here's some Mac Miller. This one's called Woods.

Your reputation, reputation, reputation. Yo, I lost my reputation. And at the same time, found my inspiration in the silence of the basement.

0: Tune from any couple of years ago, featuring the one and only Loyal Kana. Take It Slow Before It Pale J, mysterious German soul singer there with Das Urvas. Lil Yachty, second from the top with Drive Me Crazy. Brilliant track there from his record in 2023 called Let's Start Here. The late, great Mac Miller kicked us off with Woods. 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Milo here with you. Of course, I've got more music after this.
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0: How you doing out there on this Wednesday morning? That's a Chris in Geelong. Lovely message. Appreciate it. Thank you so much. That's a Peter the Dancer, G-Man74. A few others haven't left their names. I would also like to say a big good morning and thank you to the latest anonymous member to Babylon Burning, signing up about half an hour ago in Bend of Islands. Oh, what a beautiful part of the world. Out to you. You can sign up to at pbsfm.org.au. 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
2: last year put out a tune called Girl, I Want You. Before it, Dandolo
1: with the Cosmo Dance dub remix of I Won. Second from the top, producer out of the UK by the name of Dago. We heard Recovered Memories featuring Sammy. That one ends quite abruptly. Oro at the very top, of the bracket there with Stop the War. 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
2: We just heard a tune from Entibent, released back in 2014. What a fantastic track that is, featuring the vocals of Stella there. Tora Imoy, an oldie bit of goodie from him, Say That, lifted from Anything in Return back in 2013. And going back even further than that, we heard just one of the best songs ever, recorded from the robots themselves, Daft Punk. That was Something About Us. It's about to click over to 5 minutes past 8 o'clock. Milo here with you on The Breakfast Spread. I do hope you're Wednesday is going all right. The next cab off the rank comes from World Brain, cut from their 2024 album Open Source. This one's called Minute Papillion.

Oldie but a goodie from Hatchie. From her 2019 album Keepsake, Kiss the Stars, Hatchie are playing at the ESPY alongside a great lineup on the 25th of September. It's a Friday. Get on down. Before that, we did hear from Mia Joy with Ye Old Man, a track there from a record called Spirit Tamer. Second from the top, Leon Pahl with Balanced Action, and World Brain kicked off that last bracket with a tune called Minute Papillion. Got a tune to play you now from Don Glory, called Sundancer. He is going to be back on our shores for the Melbourne International Jazz Festival as a part of an amazing lineup, actually going down on my birthday, which is pretty exciting. I'll certainly be there. It's called House Party, going down on 21st of October at the Spiegel House. Alongside Don Glory, we'll be playing Finn Reese, Deep Ends, Doji T, Erica Ducherry, Soliloquy, PBS's very own Emmeline, amongst a bunch of others. Melbourne Jazz Festival is fast approaching. We're going to keep in this pocket for the next bit. Keep it locked here to the Breakfast Spread.

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3: We just heard from our feature record last week, Erykah Badu and The Alchemist, that one there featuring Dram, tune there called Valentine. Before it, Ken Dresser with Tears and Don Glory at the top with Sundancer. Final half hour of the show. Here's Jack J with At Last.

What a track. What a vibe. Mini Riperton, Lafleur. Ah, that song's so good. Doesn't go for nearly long enough, though. I think that needs to go for at least twice as long. Maybe I should play it twice sometime. Crack and Smack in the mix there as well with Naked Mocky, second from the top with Just a Little Lovin', and Jack J kicked off that last bracket with At Last. Milo here with you on The Breakfast Bread. Just 15 minutes of the show to go. This one here comes from Sabine McCullough. It's called Sunshine Kisses.

0: Well, that was a fabulous way to start Roots of Rhythm this morning. 9 minutes past 9, a big good morning. Helen Jennings with you right through to 11 this morning, and I'm really pleased to be here. And sitting opposite me is Jackie Coyle.
1: Good morning, Helen.
0: Good morning, Jackie.
1: Great to have you back.
0: Jackie's in to do her Wordy Gurdy segment at 9:30, and of course regular listeners will know Jackie held the fort for 3 weeks while I was off. I wish I could say I was
1: under palm trees.
0: Yeah,
1: or
0: yeah,
1: something
0: I was
1: like
0: trying
1: that.
0: To. I pictured
1: lounging,
0: it, but
1: lounging on
0: pina coladas, pina coladas,
1: sand beach.
0: I wish I could say that. Yes, yeah, so a huge thank you to Jackie Coyle. Excellent.
1: Thanks, Helen.
0: Yes, lovely. All right, we'll be chatting with Jackie at 9:30. Let's catch you up. The Tedeschi Trucks Band, Let Me Get By, what's the name of the CD, came out in 2016, and that was Hear Me. And, yeah, that was co-produced by Derek Trucks and Doyle Bramhall the second. Starting Roots of Rhythm this morning, I dug up a local outfit. I think they're based down the Ballerine way. It features Jeff Raglis on horns and does vocals too. The band's called Folk, and the album came out on the Melbourne label Head Records in 2009. And that was Fogweed. I really enjoyed that. It was co-written by the keyboardist Bruce Hames. Yeah, Fog, Key to the Door is the name of the CD. Right, we do have a little birthday list this morning. I'm sure everyone knows that today is B.B. King's birthday, so we might have a track or two coming up. And there's a big birthday closer to home too that we'll be celebrating. So let's get back to some more music. Next up, Ruthie Foster. This was on my playlist three shows ago. I almost just played the whole show, but I thought, no, it's not really relevant to four weeks later. So Ruthie Foster with Mississippi John Hurt's Richland Woman Blues.

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0: Little bit of New Orleans there with Kermit Ruffins from his Living a Treme Life. Yes, we're just ignoring my croaky voice and hoping it comes good. Holy cow, indeed. Before that, we heard from Ruthie Foster with Mississippi John Hurt's Richland Woman Blues. And we're at 20 minutes past 9 o'clock. You didn't need any prompting this morning, 0400 03 1067. Lots of text already flying in, if that's the right expression. Couple of gigs. If you'd like to add your gig, being the relevant genre, of course, we can do that. We will be doing that a little bit later on, probably about 10:30. So 0400 03 1067. And a big good morning to Norm. Thank you. Lovely, lovely to hear from you. Also, Jimmy was digging that Holy Cow track. Yeah, thanks, Jimmy. Con and Julie to Helen and Jackie. Last Friday night at a Boat show in Box Hill, we saw the band Vardos performing with the Wordy Gurdy. There you go.
1: Oh.
0: It was magical.
1: Yeah, my ears pricked up.
0: Yeah. A wordy-gurdy. Mm. Yeah.
1: Hurdy-gurdy.
0: A hurdy-gurdy. Hurdy-gurdy, yes. Yeah, no, a bit of poetic license there. That's fine. Now, a very big good morning and thank you to our Roots of Rhythm patrons, Ben Chadwick, Bryce Gardner, C. Hutchie, David Roberts, Glenn Byrne, Graham Lang, Leonard Orgel, Les Laver, Paul Chenery, Tony Tawney and William Billy Evans. And a huge good morning, 3 weeks of good mornings to Graham and the crew at Blackburn Constructions. Thank you, our wonderful business patron. Thank

0: Thank you to our friends for a decade, Colin Frost, Isabel and Norm Hudson, Judy McEwen, Leon Cameron, Lorraine Grove, Monique DiMartina, Murray Symes, Robin Lim, Stefan Miskowski and Warren Grief. Thank you to our friends for life, Chili, Com Pagonis, Dennis Kelly, Sergio Gerina from the band Groove Indigo, Julie Pagonis, Marella Curtis, Miss Paris, Paul Lockman, Peter Merritt, Rick Roby, Stanley Foster and Tony Saunders. Thank you so much. And once again, keep those texts coming, 0400 03 1067.
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little bit of Mississippi Hill music there from Cedric Burnside with Lightnin' Malcolm. And the album's called Two Man Wrecking.

0: her life, really. The last of Big Maybell. Okay, 28 minutes past 9 o'clock. We shall return with Jackie Cole's Wordy Gurdy. 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
0: And I guess we're pretty close to 9:30 Wordy Gurdy time. Good morning again, Jackie Coyle.
4: Good morning again, Helen. And today we're continuing our Wordy Gurdy trifecta featuring Oxford American Magazine's music issues. This one is volume 23, 2021. So it's on the topic of Up South, the great migration of Southern sound. By the end of the 20th century, some 6 million Southerners had left their homes for New York, Detroit, Chicago, LA, Philadelphia, Syracuse, Oakland, Milwaukee, Newark, Gary, and beyond. Why? So the editor, Danielle A. Jackson, says in her introduction, this issue is dedicated to the impossible hope of movement, the great migration during which 6 million Southerners moved out of rural life from about 1910 to the 70s in search of other suns, rebuilding the cities in which they landed. Sojourns from deeper south, like the Caribbean, including Puerto Rico, from which waves of people poured into US cities throughout the first half of the 20th century and after. The centuries-long pas de deux between the people and cultures of Mexico and Texas, the more than 2 million who fled the Great Plains during the 30s and created California. So each city transformed as the new denizens brought their home with them, taking Southern influences on American music beyond the borders of the regions. And these locales are reimagined as Up South. So the accompanying CD, there's 20 music tracks on that, and there's an extra playlist of 12. So I've got six for you today, recorded from 1938 to 2021, and we'll go chronological, starting with the oldest first. Introducing Todd Michael Bridges, known as Leon Bridges, born in 1989. He's an American singer, songwriter, producer, actor. He debuted as a throwback act with 2015's Coming Home, which was an album reviving 1960s soul music. But he's branched out since to other genres that reflect his musical influences like R&B, country, folk, and so on. He's also acted in films, including portraying Gil Scott Heron in the 2018 Neil Armstrong biopic, First Man. And I was interested to see his playlist. In the first selections, he's got a by Ella Fitzgerald, Summertime and a Tisket a Tasket. And he ticks Virginia Beach in Virginia as his influence for that, which is the Something in the Water Festival, which was begun in 2019 by Farrell. The lineup was sick, he says, with acts such as Travis Scott, Migos, Janelle Monáe, etc. The footage reminded me of all those classic R&B concerts I saw back in the day. I was slated for 2020, but sadly, due to COVID, it didn't happen. I'm sure a lot of musos listening would identify with that. So this first one

we're playing is from 1938, Ella Fitzgerald with the Chick Webb Orchestra, A Tisket a Tasket, which has got a really interesting history in itself. It's from an old nursery rhyme. Mm. And to the same tune as It's Raining, It's Pouring, and I'm sure you can think of other ones. Mm. So she created this herself. And since then it's been covered by a lot of people and also referenced in a lot of songs since the 1970s. Here she is anyway.

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1: You know, once I do remember that this song was a really famous song, because there's a lot of people in that country where I came from was glad to take a ever get enough money to ride this train, which I never did get that enough money. But I did see this train. They called it the Midnight Special.

Big Bill Brunsey recorded in 1938. And according to the liner notes, Big Bill Brunsey's life story is twisted up in mystery. Everywhere something solid exists, one of his tall tales seems to shake it loose. It's believed he was born in Arkansas in 1903 as Lee Conley Bradley. But according to Brunsey himself, he was born in 1893 in Mississippi. As a natural and skilled storyteller, Brunsey's contributions to the blues canon were marked by gripping narratives that bent, shook, and rattled with his guitar. Brunsey took his unique style to Chicago with him in 1920, and it caught on. His version of the Midnight Special, released in 1938, revitalized the traditional folk song, which is thought to have originated among imprisoned workers in the South in the late 19th and early 20th centuries. And up before that, Ella Fitzgerald with the Chick Webb Orchestra, A Tisket a Tasket, also recorded in 1938. So we're moving through time, we're zooming through time, as a matter of fact, 30 years up to 1968 with Aretha Franklin. And this story called Carolyn's Alchemy by Tarasai Nangura talks about a relationship that's symbiotic, but not only just by musicians, siblings who also write for each other. And she says, it's something I've thought about the dozens of times I've listened and re-listened to Ain't No Way, sung by the late Aretha Franklin, written by her younger sister, the late Carolyn Franklin. I return to the song because it reminds me of some of the most vulnerable moments in the landscape of black art. The first verse makes me think of the fractured heavy love between Ruby Dee and Sidney Poitier in A Raisin in the Sun. When I hear the slow percussion, I envision Zimbabwean actress Jesse Mungoshi as the titular character in the film Neria, struggling to stay upright after the sudden death of her husband. And as the song continues, I think of the women written by Gail Jones, Vivi Francis and Toni Morrison, from bits and pieces of and flashes of women they knew. Then I think of the women I know. And then she continues, Carolyn wrote this song for Aretha's smash 1968 album Lady Soul, her third album for Atlantic and 12th album overall. And it was a dual breakthrough showcasing the talents of a fierce songwriter and the heartache of an immensely private diva. Some writers have made tentative assumptions about Carolyn's own life, calling Ain't No Way a queer love song for a somewhat closeted, semi-visible artist. According to her sister Irma Franklin, in an interview with journalist David Ritz, Carolyn loved women and never hid that fact. She went her own way, lived her own life, and found freedom in her individuality. She had no shame about her sexual preference and spoke the unvarnished truth. So I hope you enjoy listening to it with this little bit of light reflected on it.

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1: 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the weekend, including matriarchal pioneers of the Australian black music scene, Stiff Gins, international string heavyweights, Hanneke Cassell and Natalie Haas, Japanese shamisen virtuoso Noriko Tadano, alongside local and regional highlights. 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

Little Feet from 1973 with Two Trains, named for lead singer Lowell George's small feet and borrowing the odd spelling of the Beatles band name. The Southern California-based band released their third studio album, Dixie Chicken, in 1973 with a style based heavily on New Orleans R&B. Two Trains is the second song on the album and features George's easy melody, Bonnie Raitt among its chorus of background vocalists, and soft guitar that helped define the new sound that would secure Little Feet's place among legends. And there's a great intro to a feature by Elizabeth Nelson, Lowell George, in 8.5 songs. And it begins, like many people who prove indelible, Lowell George was a miasma of contradictions. He was a Hollywood kid best known for playing an idiosyncratic brand of Southern music that was foremostly appreciated in the mid-Atlantic and Europe. He was an intellectual and a pioneering slide guitarist who trafficked in silly songs about fat men in bathtubs and hamburgers at midnight. He was a short and sometimes concerningly overweight individual who was utterly, even diabolically, irresistible to women. He was the best boyfriend because he was encouraging, uncondescending, and solicitous of women's talent in a manner uncommon to his time. He was the worst boyfriend because he was married. Many musicians and producers who worked with him found the experience life-affirming and beatific, but his own band Little Feet was a non-stop apocalypse of roiling tensions. He's a sideman to the wildly divergent artists Frank Zappa, John Cale, Ricky Lee Jones and Robert Palmer, and in every case it made total sense. Lowell's talents were limitless and his tastes aggressively Catholic. Like a method actor, he had an eerie way of fully transforming himself into whatever a project required. Chamber music, blue-eyed soul and avant blues all came to him without inhibition. His best-known song is 1971's doleful trucker ballad, Willin, whose formula of weed, whites and wine has proved a time-tested recipe for transcending adversity. The song has been covered by everyone from Bob Dylan to Mandy Moore. He was a man of heroic appetites, and they say time loves a hero. Well, maybe it does, and maybe it doesn't. Lowell George. And we're almost finished with our Wordy Goody segment. We're moving up to 2019. Oh, and before Little Feet, we heard that beautiful version, Ain't No Way,

0: chicken skin all around in the studio
1: absolutely.
0: Here.
1: Absolutely. It's still going.
0: Incredible. So moving on, this is Emily Scott Robinson with a song called Delta Line. And I'll just tell you a little bit about her. Colorado-based. She was born in Winston-Salem and grew up in Greensboro, North Carolina. Delta Line from the album Traveling Mercies displays the artist's tendency towards strong characters and vivid storytelling, inflecting a vast record of familial drama with meticulous details of personal ruin. Robinson employs the archetype of the train to convey country's classic themes of searching and yearning, with Rolling Stone naming the totality of Traveling Mercies one of the top country and Americana albums of 2019. Here she is, Emily Scott Robinson with Delta Line.

0: Trey Burt. His song by the Jasmine. So he's Northern California based singer-songwriter, and he combines his classical folk guitar with a newer lo-fi roots style, according to these liner notes. In 2019, he went from busking to getting signed to the late John Prine's Oh Boy Records. There he re-recorded his first album and set to work on a follow-up. By the Jasmine is his sophomore album's first single, set in the streets of Sacramento. It was recorded in Durham, North Carolina, reversing the typical flow of industry talent and establishing a blurred boundary between old and new influences.
1: So, lovely.
0: Yeah,
1: thank
0: so
1: you.
0: That's our little segment on the Oxford American uproots issue. Roots music issue.
1: And all the details will be on your blog?
0: Yes, I'll put them up later today. And I'll be back in October, Helen.
1: You will?
0: Wednesday, 21st.
1: Yes.
0: And this is the final one in our Oxford American trifecta. It'll be on country roots. So with themes of reaching back across genres and labels, time and memory, travelling from the south to New Jersey, to the west, to Ireland and beyond.
1: Look forward to it. Thank you, Jackie
0: Coyle. Thanks, Helen.
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